0: 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I'm Gerald Gillis, and I'm looking forward to meeting you, if I haven't already.
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2: 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The Odd Couple with Rob Parker and Kelvin Washington. 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

0: that New York Knicks streak was the most difficult hurdle because they were playing. I mean, they didn't believe that they could lose. They didn't lose for what, like 14, 15 games.
1: Yeah,
0: they were like,
1: 40 days, 40 plus days.
0: Yes, they were like, we're going to sail all the way home. And now they, now everybody gets to have a plan until they get punched in the face. And now they have realized that they are mere mortals compared to the alien and compared to them young whippersnappers who have now, who are figuring out how to win every single second. Because if you don't get the Spurs this year, Lord have mercy, unless they get hurt, Stephon Castle, Basil, Dylan Harper's going to be a top five player.
1: Period.
0: In short order. Yep. Wimby, bro, this team is built as everything that they thought OKC was going to be, this team is. And Wimby's a dog. And it is clear, like the New York Knicks fans have been getting upset. They're like, he pushed Bronson down in the back of his head and all this stuff. Nobody's retaliating until today, right? And you had all these analysts. If I was on the floor, I would have did this. It is clear that everybody in the NBA knows something about Wimby. I don't know if he got bodies. I don't know if he got the secret mob ties and they scaring everybody. But nobody is retaliating on this thin man because they know something. He's terrifying people.
1: He is a dog, man. He out there showing the world that I'm ready to be the first, the face of the league. George, I know you're out in your pool party. You still at the pool party?
0: No, man. The pool party is shut down.
1: Where my family at? Did you kick my family out?
0: Yes, man. Hey, don't let the good Lord, don't let the dough knob hit you where the good Lord split you.
1: George.
0: Everybody got to go.
1: George, we not going to keep you. I just was busting your balls. Because you do owe me a call. We trying to get something going and you messing with the money, man. Okay. We got updates on projects and all kinds of stuff. So hit me tomorrow morning. You don't have to get up and take the kids. They're out of school. So when you get up.
0: Well, actually, we got practice at 6:30 in the morning, April.
1: Well, don't call me when you get up. I'll call you when I get up. I'll call you when I get up.
2: Hey, real quick, George, who did you pick in this series? He picked the Spurs. Rob picked the Spurs. I picked the Knicks in seven. Who did you have before, obviously, with the beginning of it?
0: Before, I had the Spurs in six. I just believe that this team is special. And when Wimby uttered the words, I want to win so bad, it's like my life depends on it, I was like, you can't beat that. Like he literally feels like it's life or death. And remember how he looked when his 17 and under team lost to Chet? He's decided to rip Chet's soul out every time he's played him since. And then in the Olympics, did you see how he was crying after he lost in the gold medal game? Bro, losing this would might kill him. And he will not let that happen.
2: All right, well, shoot, man. We'll see how this plays out. Right now, it's definitely looking like we might have a 2-2 series heading back to San Antonio. Appreciate it. Thank you, man.
1: Appreciate you, George.
0: All right.
1: Tell the fam I said hey.
0: Okay, I will.
2: No doubt. George Reister, no doubt. The George Reister, the Unafraid Show with George Reister. Make sure you give that a listen and a view on YouTube as well. All right, man. We got last call, 877-99 on Fox. 877-99 on Fox. We will, of course, keep you updated in this game. Keep you updated if the Dodgers are going to come back against the Pirates. How are they going to come back?
1: It's over.
2: No, it's not over yet. Oh, it is over.
1: It's done.
2: Dodgers lose 9-8. Pittsburgh wins.
1: Wow.
2: Shohei hit a home run in the ninth.
1: Blow the bullpen up.
2: He has
1: to be. And they've been great this year, but that's awful.
2: Alex, can I get my Tyrese? What more do you want from me? Because this is how Shohei must feel.
3: What more do you want from me?
2: 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It is the Odd Couple on a Worship Wednesday. Ephraim in for Rob. 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
21: All the different comparisons you can make to Clark and the Fever. You know, now she's learning what it's like to be LeBron James, where whatever she does is going to be polarizing for her career. She's got to understand there's going to be a faction of fans that she can never win over, faction of the media she can never win over. But now, instead of it just being about her, like every game, it's like they're the Heatles. It's like when Jordan and the Bulls were winning championships and it was, okay, they're the story. Can they win? Can they not? How do you, like, is Sophie Cunningham, Dennis Rodman, right? Like who all these stars now that are involved in this traveling circus that is the Indiana Fever. That's kind of where the Fever are right now. They are LeBron and the Heatles back in the mid to late 2000s, right? To go back. That's really what it is for them.
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0: Fox Sports Radio. Jesus and Lord. It is the Odd Couple. Kelvin Washington, Efa Salam on this Worship Wednesday. And big shout out to George Reister, man. Appreciate him joining us. Michael Thompson for joining us. Mike Hill as well. Really good show. You can always catch the podcast. Just search the Odd Couple wherever you get your podcast.
1: Do it!
0: We'll have a full version. We'll have a best of version. Brandon's working on that right now. Please rate us 5 stars, provide a review, all that good stuff. You can always check out the YouTube page as well. So all the ways to stay in contact. They got AJ DeBonta at the game too, talking to Adam City. He's like, you know, this is about to be your league too, right? Just, this is what we do, baby. You know what I'm saying? You know, this is what we do. So come on up in here and just get it busy. 59-38, halfway through the second quarter. Spurs are still up. Knicks trying to find a way to make some type of comeback. Ephraim, I said, if they, maybe 15, if you go down halftime down 15, maybe you rub your, like, the sweat off your brow and go, whew, because it could have been worse. Because it could have been 30, the way they were up 25 not moments ago. All right, let's get to last call, and then we'll kind of break down a little bit more of this game.
2: This is the last call.
0: Last call!
3: Fast in that.
0: I need you. You're supposed to, you see how, use the diaphragm.
3: What are you doing, E?
4: Leave me alone.
0: You're supposed to,
4: my job is done.
0: Now, what? No, don't do that. Up. You got 5 minutes.
4: All right, let's do it again.
0: Let's get to Dylan.
4: Go do it again.
0: Do it again. Okay, rewind that first time.
2: This is the last call.
0: All right, there you go. Larry, much
4: is that better?
0: Last
4: Way
0: call.
4: Better.
0: Okay. Dylan, you are the last call.
5: Oh, guys, I really enjoy your show.
0: Appreciate you,
4: thank
0: brother.
4: You,
0: thank
4: Dylan.
0: You, man.
4: Do you like it when I'm here,
0: right.
4: Dylan?
5: Yeah.
4: Okay.
5: I'm a Milwaukee Brewers fan, and I have two questions.
4: Yep.
5: My first question is, who do you think Milwaukee's MVP is?
0: That's a good question. I don't know, so I'm not even going to act like I do right now.
4: It's got to be the pitcher, right? What's his name?
5: Mizrowski?
4: Yes.
5: Mizrowski?
4: Yes.
0: Is that, you being the fan, is that who you would say?
4: Yes.
5: No, I would say Contreras.
4: Oh, okay. That's okay.
0: Okay.
4: That works.
5: All right, my second,
0: second question.
5: Do the Packers have a legitimate chance of getting the Lombardi this year?
0: I don't think so. I think they're going to be good, but I don't think they're going to be a top contender. Like he said, a legitimate. I don't think so.
4: No, I disagree with that. I do think Micah Parsons coming back and the energy he brought to that team when he got there. Also, you know, Jordan Love being who the Packers are going to compete.
0: They're
4: going
0: to compete. I agree with that.
4: And they're going to have an opportunity to compete to win that division.
0: Are they better than the Seahawks? Are they better than the Rams? I don't even know they're better than the
4: 49ers. If they have home field advantage, yes.
0: Then you mentioned a division.
4: Yes.
0: Are the Bears going to take that next step? Do the Lions bounce back?
4: I would still lean towards, and like I said earlier, thank you for the call, buddy.
0: Thank you, appreciate it.
4: Like I said earlier, if Caleb Williams, they're not going to be what they need him to be if he's still completing 56% of his passes. It's not going to happen. So if he takes a jump, right, 20%, jump in completion percentage, they're going to be a problem. If not, the favorites to win that division are the Packers.
0: So the Packers, you still got the Vikings, as bad as they were, somehow they were, 9-8?
4: Yeah.
0: So the Vikings feel like they could be better with maybe Kyler Murray.
4: I think the Vikings will be better
0: the
4: with
0: The Lions
4: Kyler.
0: Feel yeah. like, and that was an anomaly, I think they were 9-8 as well, and they say, hey, we're better than that. So that division, I mean, you could say the NFC West, you could say maybe the AFC West. As well.
4: AFC West is crazy.
0: Yeah, so those are a handful of the competitive divisions in the NFL as well. So appreciate the call, Dylan, there. Still, man, it's up to 26, 66 to 40.
4: They're bodying him. Dylan Harper just dribbled through the whole defense, getting fouled all the way, and then laid the ball up on their lips.
0: And the craziest part about it is when you're watching this game for me, Ephraim, is how, again, you hooped, you know this game. Sometimes another team is just hot. I think what is making this scary, if I were the Knicks, is they're making shots, but then they're coming down and defending as if they're down 15. the Spurs. You know what I mean? They're defending like their life is on the line. So it's one thing if you're just like, man, they're just hot. What are you going to do? They hit all these three. They're defending like, no, like we're the team that's down. And that's what makes this team scary is that they're on both sides of the ball right now. And if you're the Knicks, you just got to find a way to calm it down. I mean, and at a certain point, this might just be, hey, we won two in their place. They won two in ours. This is some kind of weird, fluky series where the home team hasn't won one yet. Maybe that'll change in game five. But so far right now, man, this is just a massacre going on in Madison Square Garden. My goodness. I got to check the box score to see what Wemby and what the guys have.
4: There's a different level of energy being played on the court. The aggressors the right way are the Spurs. The aggressors the wrong way, which is evident by the early foul trouble, are the New York Knicks. They came out. They got a couple technicals already, flagrant. They came out trying to prove something and be physical in a way that's non-basketball, and the refs were ready for it. And I'm like, what's the point? Just play basketball.
0: Dylan Harper, he had a solid game, but he's bounced back now with efficiency. He's 5 of 6. He's got 12. You got De'Aaron Fox with 13. He has been kind of MIA throughout the series for them. Victor Wembanyama with 14. You got a Vassell, 15, 5 for 5, 4 for 4 from 3. I mean, my goodness. And by the way, if you want to know plus minus, Victor Wembanyama plus minus, who do you think it is?
1: Everyone knows it's Wemby.
4: 15.
0: 29.
4: Ooh, snap. And I'm out.
0: My gosh. And same thing with the score. 29-point lead for the Spurs. All right, appreciate it, man. Good show,
4: hey,
0: my guy.
4: Great show. Thanks for having me.
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Radio, the Jason Smith Show with Mike Harmon. The Spurs lead had vanished. All of a sudden, things are really interesting in Madison Square Garden. A 29-point lead in the second half is a point for San Antonio with

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0: Bill Miller and you. It is the Ben Maller Show as we roll on a night that saw the San Antonio Spurs commit a basketball felony, high crimes and misdemeanors, gagging away a 29-point lead, and all those annoying 1% elitist Knicks fans celebrating like they won the championship. They kind of have at this point. Yeah, they had all those celebrities, man. They all went out there and had a good time. Anyway, chatting about that with the World Cup pick'em, rounds 1 and 2 of the World Cup pick'em, off to a good start on that. And you can follow this show on the podcast. You have the Ben Maller Show 5 nights a week. Listen during the day. And that's Ben Maller Show anywhere you get your podcast. And on the weekends, the Fifth Hour podcast, a spinoff of this. So check it out anywhere you get your podcast. Back to it. All right, back to where we go. And we have the play of the day. And we'll pay off the Who Am I game in a moment. Now, as you know, it's not just any play of the day. Like, it's extra special. Let's go back now to Midtown Manhattan, right there. The Knickerbockers, down one, and then this happened.
1: 5.7 left, no timeouts remaining. Ananobi is handed the ball, finds Brunson at midcourt. Launches a straight on three, missed it short, tip by Ananobi, he put it in! Ananobi put it in! The Knicks take the lead with 1.2 to go! Ananobi
2: out of
1: nowhere!
0: And they will not concede as they win. That was Knicks Radio there. The play of the night from Tire Rack. 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The way tire buying should be. I know that our buddy Joey the Bellman, big fan of Tire Rack. He just can't get enough of Tire Rack. Well, time now for the Who Am I game, and this is where we pretend to be somebody else. So Jalen Brunson at 29.2 points per game with the Knicks in the playoffs. That's the fourth most points per game in the playoffs with one team, 60 or more games with that team, trailing only Michael Jordan, LeBron James, and me. Who am I? That would be the question. And let's see, does anyone know the answer? Go to the great unwashed here. Kodak Black, who's 29, from the late night drug tester.
3: Great.
0: Page down, 904 Ray says the Hopper is a fan of mine. Yes, apparently it is. Coop's very upset with my first couple picks. El Presidente of Salsa Verde, Coopaloop from Ferg Dog. Willis Reed, guessed by Scrooge, that's his answer. Jalen Brunson from Shane in Des Moines. Now, it's going to be tough for him to be the answer, Shane, because he's in the question. What else do we have? San Diego State Aztec great Tony Gwynn, Mr. Padre. From
4: Never heard of him.
0: Patrick, who else do we have? Page down. Rob the Goatman says Bruce Valanche. Bet you thought I was going to say Rob. Is that Robbie's cousin? That must be Robbie's cousin. Arnie Spanier, the Stinking Genius from Analog Al. Pele, guessed by King Roy. Bert Blyleven. Bert Be Home Blyleven from Not a Burner. Tito Jackson from The Real Martin at the airport in Denver. Mel Counts from Fat Daddy. General Booty, guessed by Sean in the Valley of the Sun. Tom Gugliotta from Doc Dan. The Mexican Maverick of the NBA from Manuel in Gardena. Larry Bird from Mark the Full Name Guy. Carl Malone from Johnny Q. Big Lou says Knicks announcer Mike Breen. All right, do you have an answer? Do you have an answer, Lorena?
3: Nicholas Cage.
0: Wow, that's interesting. No, the answer is the answer. You know who? If I say the answer is the answer, you know what I mean? You know what I mean by that?
3: No.
0: The answer is Allen Iverson of the Sixers. Allen Iverson is the answer. That's his nickname. The AI, the original AI.
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19: The New York Knicks are one win away from an NBA championship after completing the greatest comeback in NBA Finals history. They were down 29 but came all the way back to defeat the Spurs 107-106. OG Anunoby had the tip in after a Jalen Brunson miss that gave New York the lead with 1.2 seconds left. Anunoby also hit 7 threes and ended with 33 points. Brunson was the leading scorer of the game with 36 points. Game 5 will be on Saturday back in San Antonio. The Stanley Cup Final continues on Thursday with Game 5 between the Hurricanes and the Golden Knights. The puck is set to drop at 8 Eastern, and the series is tied at 2 apiece. The FIFA World Cup also starts on Thursday with two matches out of Group A. First, Mexico takes on South Africa at 3 Eastern. Then South Korea takes on Czechia at 10 Eastern. And in baseball, the White Sox held on 2-1 against the Braves. Chicago is now in first place in the AL Central. I'm Monty Bolaños.
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Bill Miller and you, you're locked in on the Ben Maller Show on a night where we are dissecting the greatest choke job in the history of the NBA Finals. Congratulations, San Antonio. You've embarrassed yourself. Blew a 29-point lead. Played gutless basketball, the Spurs. Went up 29 and then decided we're going to futz around, shoot a bunch of three-point shots. They

0: Bill Miller and you. It is the Ben Maller Show, which is a radio show. Then it becomes a podcast. It's also on YouTube, where all the cool people are. 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Ben Maller Show at YouTube. 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So help us out. Do us a solid. Thank you. All right, back to it we go, and we'll have Maller to the third degree. Time now, though, for the Insta trivia. 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And here is the instant trivia. New York's OG Anunoby, the hero of the night, averaging 23.8 points with an effective field goal percentage of 73%. It's one of those nerd stats. That's the highest effective field goal percentage ever in the finals for a player scoring 20 points per game. It actually held by me. So who am I? Clay Martin from Analog Al. Who else do we have? Let's see. Paige Dan. We've got Jimmy Superfly Snuka from Andy in Lionel Lakes, Minnesota. David Beckham, guest by King Roy. Ozzy Osbourne from Rob the Goat Man. Jerry West, guest by Analog Al. Alf, the alien opiner. Look, we're hanging out in the park, Alf. That's Tree Rollins. His answer, Hulk Hogan. There you go, who's, as Mediocre Kabuki points out, has won more championships in Madison Square Garden than the Knicks have. And that will still be true, even if the Knicks end up winning the championship, as it looks like they're going to do. Big Greg in Iowa says it's Knicks fans after Game 4. Yeah, they need to take a shower. What do we have? LeBron's buddy, child Bronny from Doug in South Korea. Sidney Moncrief from Fargo Pete. That's his answer. Ray Knight, husband of Nancy Lopez from Manuel in Gardena. And who else do we have? Page down. Giannis Antetokounmpo from Supermarket Steve. Landon Donovan, guest by Eek in Roseville, Minnesota. Cookie Rojas from Doc Dan. That's his answer. Hoosier Bill said, we need more of Blind Dan from St. Louis to call the show. We need that. All right, do you have an answer, Lorena?
1: I'm going to go with Brandon Aubrey.
0: Brandon Aubrey. Is it Brandon Aubrey? Is that? No, that is completely wrong. No, the correct answer is Klay Thompson back in 2019 for the Golden State Warriors. So OG Anunoby on the way to breaking that mark. Here we go. Here we go. Here we go.
2: To the third degree. This is when Big Ben gets grilled.
0: All right, Kubaloo.
3: Well, usually when players express their individual goals for the season, they're pretty lofty. Not the case with Packers wide receiver Christian Watson, although it might be lofty for him. Watson says he's aiming for more than 1,100 yards and double-digit touchdowns. Now, Ben, I know you said that he doesn't deserve his contract extension, but yeah. Do you think he can hit these goals?
0: No, because something's going to go haywire. He gets hurt all the time. To get those numbers, you have to stay healthy. You're not going to get those numbers if you play 8 or 9 games, and that's just the reality of Watson. He has not been able to stay healthy. That's the problem. When he's played, he's been good. He hasn't been great. The Packers are betting clearly that Christian Watson is going to take off the training wheels and go to the next level. I see no evidence that would indicate that he's going to be able to make it through a season healthy. And so I'm going, no, those are not realistic goals to get double-digit touchdowns. You have to play in pretty much every game because you're not going to usually get more than one touchdown a game. Very rarely does that happen. Next!
3: Now, Kyrie Irving is now being linked to 4 realistic trade suitors in the Pistons, the Timberwolves, the Rockets, and the Lakers. Ben, would you take a shot with Kyrie if you were one of those teams?
0: Hell no! The idea of Kyrie Irving is great. The reality of Kyrie Irving is he doesn't, much like Christian Watson, he doesn't play that much. There's always some kind of underlying condition when Kyrie's on your team. It's been consistent, other than when he played with LeBron, right? Outside of that, I guess you could say, well, go join LeBron. And he's getting older. which means Kyrie's going to get hurt even more based on the comparisons to other athletes that have come before him. So he'll obviously get a job. I would not want Kyrie on my team. I would not get excited, which means he'll probably end up with the Clippers. Next!
3: Speaking of the Mavericks, it's also being reported that they are targeting Joel Embiid. Would this be a mistake, or could a Flagg-Embiid pairing make some noise?
0: So there's a theme here, Coop, and the theme is all of these guys are not all that available. And so, yeah, if Joel Embiid, if you gave some kind of health serum, some kind of punch that he could drink and be healthy all year, sure, Joel Embiid would be wonderful. Absolutely great with Flagg. That's not going to happen, so hell no. Don't want that combination if I'm Dallas. How did we do, Coop?
3: You passed this edition.
0: That is a win. Put it on the board. Winner, winner, winner. Chicken dinner. 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
19: 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No timeouts remaining. Ananobi is handed the ball. Finds Brunson at midcourt. Launches a straight on three. Missed it short. Tipped by Ananobi. He put it in. Ananobi put it in. The Knicks take the lead with 1.2 to go. Ananobi
20: out
19: of nowhere.
18: 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They were down 29 and came back all the way to defeat the Spurs. 107 to 106. Ananobi ended with 33 points. Jalen Brunson was the leading scorer with 36 points. New York now leads the series 3-1, and Game 5 will be back in San Antonio on Saturday. In Major League Baseball, the A's defeated the Brewers 4-3. White Sox held on against the Braves 2-1. Chicago is now in first place in the AL Central. And the Pirates came all the way back to defeat the Dodgers at home 9-8. I'm Monty Bolaños.
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0: And away we go. It's time now for Ask Ben. Your questions, our answers for the rest of the hour. And we head over to the Koopa Loop for the reading of the questions.
3: All right, Ben, we are going to start off with a question from JT the Wingman.
0: Hi, JT. I've met him multiple times.
3: He wants to know, do you use a Waterpik flosser?
0: I have used the Waterpik flosser. It typically breaks. It doesn't last that long. So I've gone OG. I go back to just the regular floss. So I have used it. I'm not against it. It doesn't, the machine, we've had a couple of them over the years. They don't usually last that long. What about you, Lorena?
4: Yeah, I'm like you. I've used one. I have one, but I don't actively use it.
0: You're not an active user.
4: I prefer hand flossing. I have the little floss sticks, you know, one that has like a pointy side and then one that has the...
0: Yes. Oh, I love, I am an epic flosser when it comes to those little floss pick
4: things. I keep them in my bag.
0: They're great.
4: Good to have.
0: Yeah, I love the clank, the clankety clank. What about you, Coop?
3: I'm the same. We have a Waterpik. I have used it before, but I don't really use it. I use the little individual ones.
0: It's too much work. I mean, you know, it's just the convenience. It's just the regular floss. All right, what's next? What do we got here? It's Ask Ben. Your questions, our answers.
3: All right, I love this question. This is from Alf the Alien Opiner.
0: Hi, Alf.
3: Sweet tarts or spree?
0: I'm a sweet tart guy. What about you, Lorena?
4: Oh, that's really hard. I forget about sprees completely.
3: Right?
4: But I really enjoy the texture of them.
0: Sorry, you.
4: I think I'm going to go with sprees.
0: All right, fine. That's a bad job by you. What about you, Coop?
3: So I'm adding the caveat. If it's the chewy sprees,
4: yeah, they have to be chewy.
3: Absolutely, all like over sweet tarts all day, every day. But if it's the original spree, like you have in your picture, Alf, the hard sprees, I'm going to pick sweet tarts.
4: Yeah, I want the chewy sprees.
0: What would Alf eat, though? That's what I want to know. What's next? Alf would like a pickle tart. What is next? What do we got?
3: Donkey Sausage would like to know.
0: Hi, Donkey.
3: I think we've had this before, but we'll do it again. What would the title of your memoir be?
0: Grumpy talk show host guy won't shut up or something like that. I haven't thought about that. What about you, Lorena?
3: Yours is easy.
0: What?
3: In the air everywhere.
0: Oh, okay. I guess. Fine. Whatever. What about you, Lorena? You're going to write a book about your amazing life, all the adventures you've
4: just
0: gone on,
4: keep
0: all
4: going.
0: The places. Just keep going. Well, that's it. Yeah. She's keep going till the lights turn off and then game over. That's it. Everything gets reset. What about you, Lorraine? Coop.
3: I'm going to say mine would be called No Lies.
0: Oh, look at that.
3: Mm-hmm.
0: Yeah, wow. No Lies.
4: So creative.
0: The claw? No, I thought you'd call it the claw. No, all right.
3: I don't like your tone, Lorena. The next question is from the King Rory.
0: Hi, Rory. He
3: wants to know, are you concerned on how much microplastics you are consuming on a daily basis?
4: Yes.
0: Not at all. I don't give a crap. Yeah, I'd love to just eat plastic. I love plastic. I love the taste of plastic. It's just absolutely wonderful. In fact, I would like to be buried on top of that plastic island out in the Pacific. What are they calling that? The Great
4: the
0: Pacific.
4: Trash Island?
0: Trash out. Yeah, why not? What about you? Lorraine, you're very worried about plastics.
4: I'm very worried. Even today, I was eating my dibs, and I accidentally broke off a piece of the border into the ice cream, and it was in my mouth. And I was like, oh, my gosh, I almost swallowed this and died. Like, plastics are a very serious thing. Did you know that they can't even do a case study to see what happens to people who don't have microplastics?
3: I don't care.
4: Everyone has it.
3: Shut up, Lorraine.
0: We're men. We don't care. All right, next. What do we got? What do we got? Ask Ben. Your questions are our answers.
3: This is a classic one, but I've never seen this guy ask a question before, so I'm going to ask it. Mike wants to know, what do you put on your hot dogs? Oh, FedEx Mike in Kansas City.
0: Oh, the great FedEx Mike. So I go, I upset people because I go mustard, little ketchup, mustard. I strip it like stripes, like pinstripes on my hot dog. So in every bite, I got a little mustard and ketchup. What about you, Lorena?
4: I do mayonnaise and ketchup and relish.
0: Mayonnaise.
4: I make like a goop.
3: Mustard, a little bit of ketchup, onions.
4: Mm. Ooh, onions on it.
0: I don't mind the onions. They have brought those back at Costco. What's next? What do we got here?
3: They did?
0: You gotta ask for him, though.
3: Oh, okay. The hack. All right, another one from King Rory, because I like this one.
4: Quickly.
3: Are any of you a fan of the hot honey fad?
0: I actually had hot honey pizza somewhere. I think in New York. It was pretty good, actually. It's not like I'm going to go out of my way to get it, but I thought it was pretty good. What about you, Lorena?
4: Yeah, put it on all my pepperoni pizza, please.
3: Yes, okay, cool. Love the hot honey. Delicious.
0: All right. It's so all good. About the hot honey. They had a webinar. All the restaurants love the hot honey. 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
18: 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No timeouts remaining. Anunoby is handed the ball. Finds Brunson at midcourt. Launches a straight on three. Missed it short. Tip by Anunoby. He put it in. Anunoby put it in. The Knicks take the lead with 1.2 to go. Anunoby
19: out
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17: 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They were down 29 and came back all the way to defeat the Spurs 107 to 106. Anunoby ended with 33 points. Jalen Brunson was a leading scorer with 36 points. New York now leads the series 3-1, and Game 5 will be back in San Antonio on Saturday. In Major League Baseball, the A's defeated the Brewers 4-3. White Sox held on against the Braves 2-1. Chicago is now in first place in the AL Central. And the Pirates came all the way back to defeat the Dodgers at home 9-8. I'm Monty Bolaños.
1: Ben freaking Maller. 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
11: 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I mean, Jeremy Lin, I understand. 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
10: 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He is definitely a Pacer before he's a Knicks.
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0: 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They're doing 3 hours of pregame coverage.
5: It's not today, it's tomorrow?
0: Tomorrow, it's on Friday.
5: Oh, okay.
0: Yeah, today's Thursday, so that is very exciting. 3 hours of pregame coverage. Holy crap. My God. Thank God I'm not part of that. Well, let's play the game, and here we go. Let's welcome in our celebrity panel of judges. And who do we have here? Eeny, meeny, miny, moe. I don't know who's still on hold. Let's see who wants to play our game. Oh, here we go. Here we go. We have Seuss Dog. Hello, Seuss Dog. Welcome.
6: Hey, Ben. Real quick. I get a golden ticket. The answer is number 3.
0: Okay, he's already answering. Blind Scott. 1, 2, or 3, Blind Scott.
7: Oh, yeah, dude. Will you get a Brazilian wax like Adam 12 did? He's giving himself a Brazilian wax on 105.7 WROR right now. It's crazy, man. This is real radio. This is amazing, man. I'm listening to it right now.
0: Okay, How Pal. Hello, How Pal.
8: How Pal's in the house. Ticket number 1.
0: Okay, I like that people are just answering before I even give the story. This is outstanding. I just cut out the middleman. What about you, Ricky Bobby?
9: How about number 2 from Ovi?
0: Everyone's completely hammered. All right, story number 1. Longtime Colorado Rocky outfielder Charlie Blackman is coming out of retirement, but he will not be returning to the Rockies. Blackman will be joining the draft pool for the Banana Ball Championship League. He's expected to be the number 1 overall pick. He'll join former Red Sox Jackie Bradley Jr. as the only other major leaguers to be full-time Banana Ball players. Story number 2, it's all about Taylor's Tuckus, boys. Taylor Swift made an appearance at Game 4 of the NBA Finals, courtside, her appearance with Travis Kelce at Game 3 of the Eastern Conference Finals in Cleveland, Ohio. That got the attention of collectors. Swift's courtside seat from that game, currently up for auction at $6,500. And story number 3, Spike Lee, the lead cheerleader for the Knickerbockers, man of the people before Game 3 of the NBA Finals the other day. Spike Lee showed up to the legendary West 4th Street courts in Manhattan in blue and orange wrapped a bus. The Fanatics fan wagon, Lee and the Fanatics people hooked up fans with autographed memorabilia, including signed Carl Anthony Towns, jerseys, and other things. Well, how nice of Spike Lee. All right, Seuss Dog, you want to change your answer, or are you going to stick with your answer?
6: No, number 3.
0: Number 3. All right, Blind Scott. 1, 2, or 3, Blind Scott.
7: Tell Seuss Dog to pay Mike the Leprechaun. He owes him money.
0: How Pal. 1, 2, or 3, How Pal.
8: How Pal's in the house. Number 1 is in the house.
0: All right, Ricky Bobby. Quickly, Ricky Bobby.
9: I'm staying with 2.
0: All right, you should have gone 3. 3, the Spike Lee one. That's the fake story. Number 3, the Spike Lee one.
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29: 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No timeouts remaining. Ananobi is handed the ball. Finds Brunson at midcourt.
1: Launches a straight on three. Missed it short. Tip by Ananobi. He put it in. Ananobi put it in. The Knicks take the lead with 1.2 to go. Ananobi out of nowhere.
28: You heard it on the Knicks Radio Network. They were down 29 and came back all the way to defeat the Spurs 107 to 106. Ananobi ended with 33 points. Jalen Brunson was a leading scorer with 36 points. New York now leads the series 3-1, and Game 5 will be back in San Antonio on Saturday. In Major League Baseball, the A's defeated the Brewers 4-3. White Sox held on against the Braves 2-1. Chicago is now in first place in the AL Central. And the Pirates came all the way back to defeat the Dodgers at home 9-8. I'm Monty Bolaños.
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15: I wonder if they played this song going into that fourth quarter.
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15: Both. It's like one of them games where it's like it's the climax of the movie.
16: You see
15: everybody outside in the streets, people getting their horses, coming out of the saloons. 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Everybody just

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1: Two pros and a cup of Joe, Fox Sports Radio. LeVar Arrington, Jonas Knox with you here. Coming up top of next hour, we'll call it a little over 10 minutes from now. 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
2: 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Good thing the guys are here to bring you, in case you missed it.
1: Navar, in case you missed this, apparently Fernando Mendoza finds himself in what could end up being a tricky situation. He recently filed a trademark for the name Nandalorian, which is a play on Fernando. Now, apparently this is a Star Wars reference. I am not a Star Wars guy. That's never been my thing. I don't get it. I don't get the appeal. I don't get the attraction at Disneyland when you walk around.
3: You want to say something way more repulsive too, like way more offensive. Well, you think we are a bunch of weirdos?
1: Well,
3: like,
1: no,
3: where are you trying to go?
1: Well,
3: with this?
1: I think there are different degrees of Star Wars.
3: There
1: fans.
3: Are different degrees.
1: Okay, I saw an adult, a grown man, walking around with a Chewbacca backpack.
3: Oh, Chewbacca. Okay,
1: a Chewbacca backpack, and it's like
3: it gets way worse than that. I used to try to go see those films in the movies. And let me tell you something, you had to reserve a seat. The lines would be all the way down the street. But go ahead, anyway.
1: Did you dress up?
3: In uniform, too, by the way.
1: Did you dress up?
3: No, I did not. But I wouldn't be above it.
1: Okay, so apparently there's some concern that there may be some sort of illegal action, a counter for that. Yeah, I mean, naturally, you were born with it.
3: Yeah, born with it. Your sword.
4: You're gonna get
3: Cats
4: that.
3: Ain't
4: work.
3: Up on space balls, though. They ain't up on space balls.
4: You're gonna get that work.
1: But now there's some concern that maybe he might find himself in a little bit of a battle legally because it's too close to the Mandalorian, which I guess is also a spinoff of Star Wars as well, too.
3: Well, it is. Yes, that is a spin-off.
1: How many different spin-offs of Star Wars are there? Because we were talking about Game of Thrones yesterday and all the different shows that they've come out with since the actual Game of Thrones. Yeah. I mean, how many different Star Wars versions and variations are they?
3: There's a lot. There's cartoons. There's a lot.
5: There's books, too.
3: I mean, Disney has a whole, like, catalog of videos. A whole catalog. And I mean, there's like, I don't know, man. Brilliant, though. Because there's always an episode. There's always something. So, yeah, I don't know. But, yeah, Mandalorian is a good one. It's coming back.
1: Fernando, best of luck, man. I hope good luck with the trademark of the name Nandalorian. I would recommend picking something else next time.
3: What are they going to call the Spurs? The Spurlorians?
1: Damn.
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18: The New York Knicks are one win away from an NBA championship after completing the greatest comeback in NBA Finals history. They were down 29 but came all the way back to defeat the Spurs 107-106. OG Anunoby had the tip in after a Jalen Brunson miss that gave New York the lead with 1.2 seconds left. Anunoby also hit 7 threes and ended with 33 points. Brunson was the leading scorer of the game with 36 points. Game 5 will be on Saturday back in San Antonio. The Stanley Cup final continues on Thursday with Game 5 between the Hurricanes and the Golden Knights. The puck is set to drop at 8 Eastern, and the series is tied at 2 apiece. The FIFA World Cup also starts on Thursday with two matches out of Group A. First, Mexico takes on South Africa at 3 Eastern. Then South Korea takes on Czechia at 10 Eastern. And in baseball, the White Sox held on 2-1 against the Braves. Chicago is now in first place in the AL Central. I'm Monsi Bolaños.
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9: 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The question, is Spurs star Victor Wembanyama getting preferential special treatment? 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Of course he is. Wemby is getting treated like he's the adopted son of Adam Silver and got put on the insurance plan and they just want to take care of him. And that's it. And the NBA protects him like he's, what, the last baby manatee at a place in Florida where they're protecting the baby manatees, and he's like the last one they got to protect him. Wemby could clothesline. I'm telling you, he could absolutely go out there and clothesline a guy right into the scorer's table, and they'd call it a... They wouldn't call it a foul. They'd call it a vertical push.
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0: Two pros and a cup of Joe, Fox Sports Radio. LeVar Arrington, Jonas Knox with you here. Coming up top of next hour, a little over 10 minutes from now, we're going to catch up with our guy, Albert Breer. Lots of conversation going on in the world of football. That'll be yours here again a little over 10 minutes from now. 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And speaking of the World Cup, don't miss Team USA's first game of the group stage tomorrow, Friday, 6 p.m. Pacific time, 9 p.m. Eastern time, right here on Fox. It's USA versus Paraguay live from SoFi Stadium in Los Angeles. And, you know, we mentioned Albert Breer being a Thursday tradition on this show. We also have another tradition on this show. This is where we hand out awards. And normally you got to go all the way back through the past several days to hand out an award for our Express Pros Pro of the Week. But, you know, based on what we saw last night, the fact that it is the story of all stories when it comes to the world of sports today, our Express Pros Pro of the Week this week goes to...
1: 5.7 left. No timeouts remaining. Anunoby is handed the ball. Finds Brunson at midcourt. Launches a straight on three. Missed it short. Tip by Anunoby. He put it in. Anunoby put it in. The Knicks take the lead with 1.2 to go.
2: Anunoby
1: out of nowhere.
0: 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Jalen Brunson is your favorite at minus 135, but OG Anunoby sitting there plus 280. He is second when it comes to potential MVP in the series. But OG Anunoby, based on that play last night, is your Express Pros Pro of the Week. 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Yeah, I mean, I don't think they'd end up giving it to OG Anunoby, but you never know, man. I mean, if he could like, if he has another game like that, all of a sudden the conversation becomes real, because while Jalen Brunson has had clutch shot after clutch shot, there have been times where it's been real difficult for him to get a flow going. And OG Anunoby just plays well, man, and doesn't get a fraction of the coverage or the attention that Jalen Brunson does.
3: Well, because Jalen Brunson gets the coverage and the attention that he's deserving of. And that just is what it is. The reality of it is that there is no OG Anunoby in this situation if there's no Jalen Brunson.
0: Damn!
3: Well, that's any of them. He's the engine to the car.
0: So you're saying that Jalen Brunson intentionally missed that shot to give OG Anunoby an opportunity to have the tip in what Mike Brown called the greatest shot in the history of New York basketball.
3: He had to be a part of it. Absolutely. That wasn't a rebound. That was an assist.
0: It's like the hockey play, the old hockey assist. Yeah, I got you.
3: And I bet your faithful three fans, five fans, or your ex will sit there and be like, LeVar's so dumb. He really thought that was a pass. I'm changing stations. He meant that.
0: Hold on a second. Why do I only have three or five? Why there's no more fans than that?
3: You literally have five groupies. Oh, yeah. That's it. your following doesn't grow. You just have the same little degenerate cats that sit there and do what they do
0: on
3: your feed. I'm about to block you, dog.
0: Oh, what, me?
3: Yeah, because
0: I'm not
3: like
0: doing anything.
3: Your people. I don't like your people.
0: Hey, I post and ghost. I post, hey, this is where we're coming on, and this is where you can hear us, and then that's it. I don't even go on after that. I refuse to.
3: Yeah.
0: Too toxic, man. It. Like, going
3: your
0: on,
3: people are toxic.
0: Going on social media is like, you know, standing outside Madison Square Garden in a Spurs jersey.
3: Or just walking into your hotel room as a Spur. We are.
0: Hey, it's Jonas Knox. 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
7: 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Just search Fox Sports Pensacola, and we've got you covered there. I hope everyone's week is going well. I know we have a ton to get into here through the weekend, or through, you know, this morning from last night. Game four, absolutely insane. We could spend over an hour and a half talking about this game. That's the type of game we just had last night.
28: I mean, insane's just not even how I would describe it. I mean, it's history. I mean,
7: it's Patriots Falcons-esque 28-3. Mm-hmm. Like, that is what we're talking about here.
28: Yeah, this is history that we got to witness last night happen in New York City. I just have never seen a scene like what I saw on TV last night. You know, those $7,000 tickets might have actually been worth the price of admission.
7: Really?
28: Last night. You know, like this was actually worth the price of admission for the most expensive NBA game in history. You know, like, this was really one of the best scenes I've ever seen develop. And, you know, I could probably confidently say that I was really checked out during the most of the third quarter, just because of what the score was.
7: Sure.
28: Had it come out of half.
7: Yeah, they were down 30. I mean,
28: it was background noise for me at that point.
7: Mm-hmm.
28: But then when I see a run start to develop, I'm like, whoa.
7: Yeah, once you saw the 12-0, 14-0 start coming on, it's like, okay, we might have something here. This could get really good. And, you know, unfortunately, so I watched this game last night with a Spurs fan. It looked like he had seen ghosts at the end of the game. And he'll never be the same.
28: I texted a Spurs fan at the end of the game last night, and I just said him. I just texted him. I said, "I'm sorry, bro. Like, I'm sorry,
7: dude." I had to give him a hug last night, man. Like, I didn't even talk to him after the game. I just left. I had to go home. I'm like, "Look, man, I'm sorry," and I just left. Like, what can you? There's nothing you can say to make Spurs fans feel better from last night. Like, I'm seeing De'Aaron Fox get compared to some of the worst humans in history, on social media this morning. I am seeing De'Aaron Fox get so criticized this morning because, yes, the entire Spurs team allowed the Knicks to come back from down 29.5, and they, you know, Champagne played a bad game. Vassell started missing shots in the second half. Dylan Harper had an insane first half, just like the rest of the Spurs team did, and then he kind of fell off in the second half as well. Wembanyama was not nearly as aggressive as he was in the first half compared to the second. The entire team fell short in the second. There's no denying that. But what De'Aaron Fox did with 13 seconds left, Castle gets a deflection. Fox has the ball in the fast break. I can't believe he just went up with that. It is. We all watch the same game. We've all played the same game. We all talk about the same game. That is not what you do with 13 seconds left on any game, no matter what it is, a regular season game, a preseason game, a playoff game, an NBA Finals game. That is not what you do. You do not go up with it. And so, of course, OG Anunoby right there behind him, tracking him down. Of course he's going to get that block. He's the bigger body, and he timed it perfectly. But, yeah, OG Anunoby will probably never have to buy himself another beer in New York again from last night, or let alone do anything, because he's not single-handedly. It was a big-time group effort. But those final few plays, he took the game and took matters into his own hands and just came up in the absolute most clutch possible way. There's so much to take away from this game from last night.
28: I loved, you know, we brought up OG Anunoby yesterday when we were talking about this game here in the first hour or second hour, one of the two, just as a guy who a lot of people aren't talking about enough, just for the simple fact that he has been so quiet with the way he's delivered for the Knicks, especially in game three. But he's just been so quiet, shooting well over 50% throughout the first three games. Yep. He's just been a guy who's been reliable, which for a lot of these teams is hard to find outside of their ones when you're Victor Wembanyama or Jalen Brunson. Those are who is going to be the reliable guys for these teams. And I mean, it's been OG. And you saw it, and well, in that last 15 seconds of basketball last night, you saw OG Anunoby be a lot more than just reliable, but clutch. You saw him deliver. You saw him find a way to find a tip in whenever Jalen Brunson had a really – that was a horrible shot. I hated that shot.
7: I'm not sure what the game plan was there. I feel like it was just shoot a high arcing shot, allow it to bounce up, and just everybody go and, you know, crash the rim. Like, I feel like crash the boards. I feel like that was the game plan from last night because it was a really quick shot. Like it was, what, 5-6 seconds left and shot it within 2 seconds?
28: Yeah, he did. So I love that he shot it within 2 seconds because it gives you a chance.
7: Right.
28: And, you know, I'm a big supporter in that because
7: yeah, for sure.
28: You give yourself a lifeline there if something doesn't happen. I think the Spurs played everything so bad that entire 15 seconds from De'Aaron Fox.
7: Yeah.
28: He gets a steal, right? What's he do? Tries to go up with it. What happens if he makes that basket? It's a three-point game with 11 seconds.
7: Give him time.
28: Yeah, it's a three-point game with 11 seconds, and the Knicks have an opportunity to force OT. Okay, what if he dribbles it out? Okay, he's probably going to get fouled with around 8 to 7 seconds. What's your worst-case scenario? Three-point game, but a lot less time, right? Yep. Going up with it and forcing a shot should have just never been the mentality there. And when it happened, I was just like, oh, my gosh. Now, people are complaining about the backcourt situation that happened there, and I was confused during that situation as well when they were trying to bring the ball down. But
7: yeah, that didn't make any sense.
28: No.
7: I don't know how they got the time off on, but, man, oh, my goodness. Thank you for bringing this up, though. Jose Alvarado almost got caught there with the backcourt. But Jose Alvarado, I am so happy to see him succeed in that. I mean, he was a big factor in that comeback last night. He had the clutch little like spin around move in the paint right there with the layup. That was insanely tough. And then also the three pointer that he hit. I almost lost my mind watching that last night. I mean, the guy was wearing a Pelicans jersey earlier this season. I'm so happy for Jose and just some of the most clutch 5 points I've ever seen, along with a lot of other guys who contributed, but so huge.
28: And the other thing that the Spurs did so wrong on this is, well, you pulled off the tallest man in the NBA to go play perimeter defense over Jalen Brunson.
7: Yep. I'm surprised Castle wasn't on him.
28: And that's exactly where my mindset was. When I saw Wimby step out, I was like, I don't think this is smart.
7: Yeah, because look at the picture. You have the tallest guy on the court who's the furthest away from the basket. And outside of Jalen Brunson.
28: And how did the Knicks come back and win? Well, there wasn't a true rebounder there to grab the ball for the Spurs.
7: Yeah, no, OG was leaps and bounds taller than everybody else. He has Devin Vassell jumping up with him, and he's obviously not going to out-jump OG Anunoby. He's just a taller and bigger body. And then you have, who else? Stephon Castle right there kind of in front of him. Nobody even comes close to touching that ball. And also, what's the problem with that picture? Everybody's watching the ball. Everyone's ball hawking. Like, where are the basics of basketball here? Why do we just forget to box out? You know? Like, I understand there's just seconds left, but still, I mean, you got to box out. Doesn't matter if there's 10 minutes in a quarter, if there's 15 seconds in a quarter, 1 second in a quarter. You have to box out on a shot. That's just the basic principles of basketball.
28: Yeah. You didn't have the best rebounder in the series in the paint. You know? And that was the biggest problem. It's just utilizing them the wrong way.
7: Sorry to interrupt, but Brunson just hit a three over Wemby.
28: Mm-hmm.
7: Like, so it's that was a huge shot, too, down the stretch. So, I mean, why put him back on him? He just showed that he can hit a shot over him, put Castle on him. You know, put Stephon Castle, one of your best, you know, guard defenders out there, and let him run around with Brunson. It didn't make any sense to me. Not at all.
28: Yeah, and also, I don't know what kind of toll this game takes on Wemby. I mean, 44 minutes for him when he's typically a 35 to 36 type minute player. I feel like they really pushed the envelope with him last night, and I'm curious to see if he's going to be taking a toll from last night's game as well. Especially because, I mean, why was he forced to play so many minutes when you were up so big in this game at one point? It just didn't make sense to me.
7: Yep.
28: Yeah. I mean, there really was no reason why Wemby was playing 45 minutes last night.
7: That was even with Luke Kornet coming in when they went on a 10-0 run, the Knicks in the third quarter. I mean, Luke Kornet came in at that time for Wemby to give him a few minutes to breathe. I mean, so on one of these Knicks runs, Wemby actually subbed out where he probably would have been best if he played, more than likely.
28: Yeah.
7: But, yeah, it's he had a tough task to go out there and play, but that's the brutal part about it right now. I mean, yeah, they're a young team, but this team runs, they live and die through Wemby. If he's not out there playing, you know, really good, this team, it's difficult for them to win. But if he is, it's obviously a big possibility. But yeah, man. Jeez, just so many angles you can go at this game, and I mean, I don't even know. I seriously don't know what we watched. I was listening to the radio on my car ride home last night, and it's just like the immediate reactions everybody had were just nuts. City was going nuts. Karl-Anthony Towns finally scoring in the fourth quarter. Love to see that. But you're right. What does this do to the Spurs, though? Totally deflates them, right? I mean, they had it in the bag. 30-point lead. And you just got to think. I mean, OG Anunoby spoke about it. If you do it once, you can do it again, and you believe that. They did it against the Cleveland Cavaliers. They were down 22 in the fourth quarter in Game 1 of the Eastern Conference Finals here against the Cavs. You know, they were able to make that comeback happen on that same floor in Madison Square Garden. They believed they could do it again. And, well, they believed hard enough, clearly.
28: They did. Look, there's a lot of things that I could take away from this game. Dylan Harper, I love the kid. Man, I love the kid. He's so good at what he does. And he genuinely he's had the record last night for the youngest player in NBA history to score 20-plus points in a finals game. You know, he's played so amazing. And I was glad because I hopped on Twitter last night just to kind of get the vibe of what everyone was feeling. Of course, De'Aaron Fox was taking the blunt of it, which as he should,
7: yeah.
28: You know.
7: Unfortunately, a lot of people who don't get too in-depth with this game, it's going to start and stop with De'Aaron Fox.
28: Yeah.
7: And that play right there. That cost him the game.
28: Yeah. Now, Dylan Harper had a chance there on that throw-in that he really
7: did. What a terrible throw.
28: It was a bad throw.
7: I think he was trying to read Wemby.
28: Mm-hmm.
7: Wemby spinning back into it and catching it and going up with it. I think that's what he was trying to read. I had to rewatch that play.
28: It was Vassell that was the other option there, right? That they were trying to get.
7: No,
28: the ball.
7: It was Stephon Castle.
28: It was Castle.
7: It was Stephon Castle underneath, and he had Josh Hart on him. And I'm not really sure what happened with Harper. It looked like since it landed in the middle and Wemby, it looked like he almost pump faked Mitchell Robinson there. I think he was trying to get it to where Wemby spun off of Mitchell Robinson, picked it up, or grabbed it in midair, and then went up with it. Because, like, it landed right in between both of them.
28: I mean, Castle had a beat where if he gets the proper distance on that throw, he could take it and just up and up.
7: Yeah, but it was I don't think he was looking for him, though. Because that's the thing. That was such a bad pass. Harper's too good of a player to throw that away like that. There's just no way.
28: Yeah.
7: Like, I feel, not going to say I could go in there and do that, but I feel like your average basketball player could go in there and make a half-decent pass for a playable offensive possession, right?
28: Mm-hmm.
7: I mean, that was just horrible. Like, threw it in between both of them. So I think it had to have been a misread play. And to me, with how tall Wemby is and where the ball landed, I think he was trying to look at him, and it was miscommunication there. Which is easy to do when, you know, the place is absolutely rocking. I mean, you know, it's like, the Garden was a madhouse last night. So, I don't know, maybe they just got mixed up in their timeout, the game plan and everything. I don't know, man. But that was a really bad play.
28: But Dylan Harper should have every right to keep his head up. I mean, that one play did not determine.
7: For sure.
28: You know, what
7: should have never, they should have never been in that position.
28: They should have never been in that game. I mean, one, we haven't even mentioned that Victor Wembanyama missed two free throws in very clutch times of the game. missing two free throws there, which that blew me away. When I saw that happen, that's when I really became a believer in the Knicks. I was like, whoa.
7: Yep.
28: You're telling me the guy who that we see shoot 12 of 12 from free throws is over here like missing two in the clutch part of a one-point game? I was like, wow. And, my gosh, did you see Larry David? Larry David almost died last night, by the way. When Josh Hart missed that free throw or missed that layup when they were down one,
7: yep.
28: You should like if I find the clip, I'll show it to you. But Larry David looked like he about actually had a heart attack out there, yep. Courtside. Also, man, before we dive into this even a little bit more, just the ability that this game took on some of the biggest A-listers in the world has me shook. I mean, you had celebrities literally want to rush the court like it's college kids knocking off the number two team in the country.
7: Seriously.
28: Like, yeah. It was unbelievable.
7: Yeah, you had Chris Rock in the building, Taylor Swift, Jerry Seinfeld. You had Adam Sandler up in there.
28: Dude,
7: yeah.
28: Sandler was going nuts, and I loved it, man.
7: Yeah. John Calipari was in the building.
28: I know. John Calipari was in there, and he was shocked. Like, if you have Calipari sitting there like, oh, my gosh, like in a basketball game, you've touched gold. Like, you have touched something that really nobody else will ever touch. Like, a moment like that. Yeah, man. Yeah. I mean,
7: and then obviously Fat Joe, Timothy Chalamet, you know, Tracy Morgan, all those guys were up in there.
28: You had Jerry Seinfeld unable to speak, Ben Stiller, everybody
7: yeah,
28: was
7: you, Stiller.
28: Yeah, everybody was going nuts. It was just really cool. Like I think that was probably one of my favorite parts of the game is OG makes that tip and we just see celebrity shot, celebrity shot, celebrity shot, celebrity shot. All of them are jaw to the floor, jaw to the floor, jaw to the floor. Which it's like, these are the biggest A-listers. Like, they have all the money to do whatever they want, experience what they want. But that's why we love sports, because it doesn't matter who the hell you are.
7: Mm-hmm.
28: When you experience a moment like that, we all react the same. We're all equals at that point. And it was one of the beautiful moments about the game. Is that everyone's equals in that part right there.
7: That's right.
28: We all have the exact same reaction to history and to an iconic moment. And that's what I loved. It was so authentic last night with the emotion in that building. And, yeah, that was one of the all-time great moments in sports last night. That was really, really cool.
7: Yeah.
28: But, man.
7: I mean, yeah, and you just kind of knew. To me, the shot that I think turned the needle for me or moved the needle was – Carl Anthony Towns, like, contested three-point shot from the left wing.
28: Yeah, that's a gut punch. Yeah.
7: That, to me, I think that brought him within 9 or 10 or 9 points, and that, to me, was, like, the big shot where it's like, okay.
28: Yeah.
7: I think the Knicks are going to be – they're coming back at this point.
28: That was the gut punch, right? Because that's, like, that's the only time he's taken a three-point shot in the game. And
7: well, he was scoreless in the fourth quarter. That was a storyline heading into this game. Okay, this guy's played 29 minutes. He's 0 of 6 from the field in the fourth quarter. He's a non-factor compared to what we're used to thinking. Like, okay, Carl Anthony Towns, isn't he one of the best offensive players on this team? Like, yes, the offense runs through Brunson, but it also runs through Carl Anthony Towns as well. He was a non-factor, and last night he stepped up in a huge way with 5 crucial points because he had that 3, and then he also had the insane finish over Wembanyama as well, where a foul could have been called but wasn't, and just toughed his way into the paint and got the bucket. So that, along with like Jose Alvarado's 5 points, I mean, it just all added up.
28: And also, I mean, they had to hit the brakes really hard with Carl Anthony Towns because he comes out in the game 2 fouls in the first minute. Really bad start to his game, you know. So, and that really did give the Spurs the ability to just run, you know.
7: Right.
28: You know, when they don't have to worry about somebody in the front court like Carl Anthony Towns, yeah, they just had the ability to just sprint. And the Knicks had to really pace themselves because one of their main guys that the ball goes through was already 2 fouls in with, you know, 47 minutes still to go in the game.
7: Yeah.
28: And, yeah, I this game, man, I mean, a 29-point lead, I mean, of course, it's the largest comeback in NBA playoffs history, but I just

0: sit here and just wonder, like, how did you get, like, the funniest thing about it, right, is everyone will sit here and say, oh, the Spurs youth showed last night. But then I'm sitting here saying, how did the oldest son of a gun in the starting lineup sell the game?
1: Yeah, he went out there and made a play like he was 20 years old. Actually, several of them, because remember he threw the ball out of bounds?
0: I mean, he was forcing up shots with like 12 on the shot clock. That and I'm too. Like, I'm like, look, man, you could see it too. They're coming back. There's nothing that you could do that stopped them from coming back. You not taking every second possible in your possessions right now when a team is barreling ahead from 30 points down, you're killing this team right now.
1: And paying him $50 million to do it, by the way. But yeah, just plays like that, you know, throwing that out of bounds where it flies right by Wemby and Stephon Castle. I mean, it was like a throwback to like when Wemby threw it off of Stephon Castle's back in game one or game two, one of those games. And, you know, that happened. Then he dribbled it off his foot the very next offensive possession, stuff like that. And then obviously the way the game closed out, you can't go up with that ball. You just can't. At the very least, 2 foot jump stop. You know, boom, pump fake, let him go up, draw a foul, anything. But the ideal situation and just the common sense situation is dribble it out. You're in the bonus. You're getting free throws regardless if you get fouled, and you are going to get fouled because there's 9 seconds left at that point if you dribble out. It's just, I can't believe it. But yeah, De'Aaron Fox, he's definitely getting the brunt of the heat this morning for sure. But really, I mean, we got to look at the Spurs team as a whole, right? Because the entire team let this Knicks team come back from down 29.
0: They did. But you have to be the guy who's the most level-headed here. You've played more basketball.
1: Yeah, you're the veteran on this team.
0: You've played more basketball than anybody.
1: Exactly.
0: And yeah, and that's what everyone immediately, like before the game was even over, you know, you're just seeing people go to Twitter and just be like, why would you ever do that? Like, why would you ever try and go up? Mm-hmm. Especially because it's not like he took the ball in stride. He had to come out, grab it, and then try to go back in. It wasn't a direct route to the basket, you know, and that's why you had OG just barreling down and just, and, you know, reject that. Also, I don't know about you, but I think the Spurs know the move that they need to make come next season. And it's not that Dylan Harper should be on their bench, and it's not that De'Aaron Fox should be starting in their lineup. It's probably not the look that De'Aaron Fox should be even in San Antonio next year.
1: I said this after game three.
0: Yeah.
1: I've already rested my case with this. Yeah. It's, they're paying the guy $54 million a year to go out there and do this. It's crazy.
0: And you got, I mean, he literally got outscored by a 20-year-old on the bench who played like 6 minutes less than him on four less shots. It's just, yeah, I think it's best you step away because, I mean, De'Aaron Fox has just shot the ball horribly. I mean, 6 of 16 last night, let's be real. It's just, there's nothing impressive about what he's done. I mean, we're now seeing him shoot 23%, 66%, 28%, and 37%. I mean, that is well under, I would probably guess, 45% here in the finals.
1: Yeah.
0: You know? That's just, it's just, you're paying a guy $54 million to shoot sub 50, sub 40% in numerous games. And it's just a really bad look. It's just a bad, bad look. Yeah. I'm in disbelief over it. I mean, and I was someone who was a big De'Aaron Fox lover. Like when he was with the Kings, he was such a stud of an athlete, really fun guy to watch with the basketball. But man, has he been a letdown to this team. Man, has it been hard to watch, too.
1: Yeah, I mean, him on his Sacramento Kings form, De'Aaron Fox, I mean, that's a ball he'd probably windmill. Mm-hmm. Like, if that was, you know, De'Aaron Fox going into a, you know, transitional bucket right there, he doesn't just go up there and lay it up off the left side of the glass. That's something he windmills. Like, that's just how athletic the guy was in the early parts of his career. And maybe he still has some of that left, but, like, for the most part, he's really chilled out. And yeah, it's just really bad, really, really bad. And you're right, he's going to be making $51 million here next season, $55 the following, $59 heading into 2029. And then he's set to make $63 million in his final contract year heading into 2030. So the guy's set for sure. And unfortunately, a lot of that's guaranteed money too.

0: won both games at home. But yeah, the post game, like scene and everything. I mean, we had Amon Shumpert going out in the crowd and everything, and he was celebrating with Knicks fans.
1: Yeah, just Shump was out there.
0: Yeah, just everything that took place post game. Hopefully, everyone stayed safe first and foremost. But it's just insanity, truly. It's nothing you see in any other city. That's why I love why the Knicks are in the championship. It's just something you don't see. You know, it's a unique experience for all of us, I think. Definitely.
1: It's just, the mayhem was pretty crazy.
0: Yeah.
1: I mean, you had people rushing through police barricades, taxi cabs getting smashed. Yeah. And...
0: yeah.
1: It's just really bad, man. I hate it. I hate it because...
0: what do you hate? The city getting destroyed?
1: Just that people lose all sense of humanity.
0: Oh, yeah.
1: Like, it's just a really bad look.
0: It is, yeah.
1: And it doesn't matter if they win or lose. They just want to cause havoc, and it straight up looks like Gotham.
0: True.
1: Like, it's the closest we'll ever see real-life Gotham happen, you know? There's nothing that they can do.
0: Yeah, I can't really see any other city even coming close to it other than maybe Philadelphia. But even after they won the
1: Philly
0: championship.
1: Does it. That's the thing. Is Philly, people try to say, like, Philly's crazy. Philly has, like, these crazy fans. Yeah, but Philly's fans are just so mean or this, that, and the third. No. It's always been NYC. They just haven't had moments to act like this about.
0: Right.
1: Like, Philly climbing flagpoles is nothing compared to what you're seeing happen in NYC last night.
0: Mm-hmm.
1: It's no comparison.
0: And it's really just for, like, the Yankees and the Knicks. And we just haven't seen them get an opportunity like this in, well, how many years?
1: It's
0: over 2 decades?
1: Since 2009 was the last time we saw a championship for the Yankees. So, yeah.
0: But just about 2 decades ago.
1: Yeah.
0: So, yeah, I mean, it's when they get the opportunity, they definitely take full advantage of it. That's for sure. But, yeah, just, I mean, it's absolutely insane scene here last night. And, I mean, what more can you say? I mean, it definitely wasn't the greatest game I've ever watched because it wasn't a full great four quarters of action, but probably the best ending of a game I've maybe ever seen. That shot of OG Anunoby probably will go down as the greatest shot ever in Knicks history to win them a finals game. And, yeah. I mean, we should be sitting here talking about a 2-2 series with the Knicks, you know, starting to come back and make this a competitive game. We should be talking about a 2-2 series, you know, here this morning, but De'Aaron Fox just making mistake after mistake. Wembanyama missing free throws. You know, Champagne shooting bricks. Absolutely nothing but bricks from three. I mean, I don't know what else you can say, man.
1: I really am curious what news comes out as today develops, because, I mean, like, this is all things that were happening 6 to 7 hours ago.
0: Right.
1: You know, most publishers and most news and media weren't around or available to break news on this. But I really am curious to see the numbers that come out of New York City as the day progresses, because I feel like there's going to be some interesting numbers or scenes that have happened in NYC after this game happens. Yeah, I mean,
0: what do you mean numbers? Like, how many people watched the game?
1: I'm talking, like, arrests. Like, I'm talking, like, situations that went down, like, with all these, just this, the mayhem that went down outside the city last night.
0: Yeah.
1: I mean, it just didn't look good. I've seen a few videos that have been really questionable, and it's just been weird. Yeah.
0: Yeah, pretty sure it's a felony if you light someone on fire.
1: You think?
0: Pretty sure.
1: I think it's called, what's the word? Arson?
0: Yeah, I don't know. Just a guess. But, pretty wild just what it looked like. Like you said, we've only seen a sliver of it, right? We've only seen a little taste of it because it's only been a few hours since it actually all took place. So,
1: After game three, we didn't really get the numbers until like 2 o'clock in the afternoon. The morning after.
0: And yeah. I saw 21 felonies handed out.
1: It was like 21 felonies. Yeah. And a lot of people injured. Yeah. It's just really bad what we're seeing happen.
0: It is. Yeah.
1: By
0: the way, game three, one of the largest or the most viewed, you know, finals game in, like, history, by the way. I think it peaked at, like, 26 million viewers, but you got to think, like, there's a lot of TVs out there that have tens, if not hundreds of people watching those.
1: I'm also curious.
0: Numbers were big.
1: Yeah, I'm also curious what last night's numbers were for viewers as well.
0: Probably not not nearly as big, because I think Game 3 had a ton of hype in it, leading into it, because Game 3 was like, whoa, okay, Madison Square Garden gets to host a finals game for the first time in however, you know, since 1999. This is huge. Game 4 wasn't nearly as hyped up.
1: As that fourth quarter starts to develop, I mean, even I, I'm texting buddies. I'm like, yo, are y'all watching? They're like, yo, are you watching this? And, like, I know, myself, I got five more people to tune in just from to watch last night's game. So I wonder how many different situations similar to that one. Because, you know, it ain't just me. There's probably a million situations just like that one where it's like, yo, have you been watching this? Like, no, I turned it off. Like,
0: I guess you're right.
1: I feel like we're going to see some interesting numbers during that fourth quarter. But it definitely didn't have the luster and the hype that we saw going into Game 3.
0: No, no. You could hear it in the building, too.
1: Yeah.
0: You could definitely feel it and hear it in the building because, I mean, there was a sense of just depression that they lost the game, the third game. Yeah, definitely. You could tell there were emotions and everything were definitely deflated, and their excitement, for sure. But, yeah, you're right. I mean, I don't think, unless you're like a really true fan of the game, you're not going to sit there and watch a game where the team's losing by 30 points.
1: Mm-hmm.
0: You know, you kind of just, us basketball fans just got really lucky to sit there and, you know, that time we watched got rewarded with an insane fourth quarter. We got to see the whole buildup and how it led up to it. But I guarantee you there was also a ton of people last night who, you know, it was pretty late. Fourth quarter, obviously pretty late. Heading in, it was like, what, 10, 10:30 when the game wrapped up. There were plenty of people out there who just called it a night and went to bed in the third quarter or something like that. I guarantee you my parents are probably one of those people or two of those people.
1: Yeah.
0: If you're listening this morning, I bet that's what happened. They have no idea. They thought this game was a trash game. Because I did tell my mom yesterday, tune in. It's going to be a big game. And, yeah, I bet you that happened to a ton of people out there in the country.
1: I'm also curious to see how many people took the live bet on the Knicks when they were down 29. Because I think the odds were like 20 to 1.
0: Mm-hmm.
1: Like, so if you put 10 down, you would have won 200 on that comeback.
0: Well, at one point, the ESPN prediction thing, I mean, the Knicks had a 0.4% chance to win this game last night.
1: Yeah.
0: 0.4% chance.
1: I'd also be pretty – I also probably wouldn't have touched it. Like, because a 29-point lead is a 29-point lead. And if it's just a plus 2,000 odds, I'm like, I'm not touching that. Like, that's not worth my money. But, like
0: – yeah, it's like I wouldn't put money on it, but, like, halftime last night, you know, everyone I was watching the game with, they were like, dude, man, the Spurs are putting belt to blank here on the Knicks. I'm like, I don't know, man. Like, I feel like this is setting up a major collapse. And I didn't really, like, mean it or believe myself when I said it. I didn't have a crystal ball, obviously, or anything. But, like, man, that's what happened, you know? I wouldn't put money in that. But, like,
1: somebody was did. Just,
0: somebody definitely did.
1: From what I heard,
0: was big time.
1: From what I heard, I had a mutual because they had someone put $1,100 on the Knicks at halftime last night.
0: Okay.
1: Which I think, if I did my math right, that would have cashed out for $22,000.
0: Yeah. I was going to say 20K probably.
1: Yeah.
0: That's crazy.
1: Yeah.
0: Do we have the audio from the final tip?
1: Yeah, let me grab that.
0: Yeah, but we got to pull that up because we got three It's Goods. Or It's Good from It's Goods. What am I trying to say here? Mike Breen said It's Good three different times. And I feel like if that was an actual shot, like a big time bucket, like if Jalen Brunson would have hit that shot, we might have gotten three bangs.
1: Mm-hmm.
0: That's how Mike Breen was feeling last night with that comeback. That we might have gotten a triple bang last night with a huge, big-time shot, but it didn't go in.
1: No, it
0: was crazy. Like, Mike Breen was lost for words, too.
1: All right, yeah, we got game four. This is going to be taking us from, let's see, we went from the last 12 seconds or 5 seconds, right?
0: Sure.
1: Yeah, I'm not doing the whole last 30 seconds, but
0: thank you.
1: Yeah,
0: from
1: the last 5 seconds, here we go.
2: And Mike Brown, where they call a foul, they had a foul to give. Nobody guarding the inbound pass.
3: They might just go flat for Jalen Brunson, allow him to operate at the top, 1-on-1.
2: Brunson gets it, fires up a three. Shot no good, the chip, it's gone! It's gone! It's gone! With 1.2 remaining, Knicks take the lead. OG Anunoby, and it's 107-106. Bedlam here at the goal.
1: Yeah, you're like Jerry Seinfeld, who's just shell-shocked at the moment. You have Taylor Swift jumping up and down, like running on the court. Security's got to back up Taylor Swift, of all people, you know? It was just crazy seeing, like, the moments that we saw with the celebrities last night. Like, Larry David almost actually had a heart attack last night. You can't convince me otherwise. Yeah. It was just...
0: So they're probably Chalamet did, too.
1: And so that's the thing. They didn't show Chalamet a lot, but I did see, like, social media clips of, like, fans who had videoed him. And, like, him and Kylie Jenner, they were jumping up and down. Like, it was just...
0: Yeah, Kylie doesn't get too much into the games. I will say that.
1: She was into it last night. I mean, who would it be? You know, what's so funny is, like, I had crawled in the bed, like, probably around, like, halfway through the third quarter. Like, I was like, yeah, I'll probably just, like, doze off to this. And then, like, as the fourth quarter started, I'm like...
0: Nope, wake up.
1: I was sitting up in bed for the entire fourth quarter. I'm like, yep, can't do it. I was like, here we go. And... Yeah, I was wide awake. And then it's like, now I can't go to sleep because I just watched history, you know?
0: I know, I was wide awake last night.
1: No, I was like, now I can't go to sleep.
0: There's so many times where I wish I could just turn on the mic, like, right after a game.
1: I know.
0: Break it down.
1: I was almost going to have, like, a full, like, 8 hours of sleep last night. And then I'm like, I'm not able to go to sleep till midnight because I've just watched this game till 11 p.m. and it's been amazing. And now I just want to sit on Twitter and just watch people, like, burn De'Aaron Fox, basically.
0: Yeah. Man, you're telling me. Yeah, but just what an insane ending. That was just such a fun game last night. This has been such a fun series. I mean, this has been the most entertaining 3-1 series I think I've ever seen. You know? Like, I know they're up 3-1, the Spurs are down in a hole. Like, we also have to talk about that. Like, just the state of where the Spurs are right now. It's not looking too good for them.
1: But they're also inches away from it being 3-1 in the Spurs, right? We are a Wemby pass off the back of Devin Vassell and a De'Aaron Fox dribbling the ball out.
0: We're a De'Aaron Fox dribbling the ball out and a Wemby making that mid-range jumper. He doesn't away even from make this it. Being 3-1.
1: He just needs to not throw the ball off Devin Vassell's back. I mean, because they had the lead when that happened. Mm-hmm. Yeah, I mean, look, like the Spurs have blown two different one-point leads with less than 30 seconds in ball games. I mean, we are inches away from the Spurs being up 3-1 right now.
0: Yeah.
1: It's really crazy.
0: I feel like if you had to pin it down to something, it would be the youth of the Spurs. I mean, it has to be.
1: Especially game two. Game two, I definitely.
0: For sure.
1: But, they are a young team, and we can't forget that. But that's the thing. It's like a young team will come out like we saw last night and just shoot the ever-loving brakes off somebody. And then somehow, some way, let that fall apart from them.
0: Mm-hmm. But it's tough. I mean, everything was just falling in the right direction. The dominoes just kept on falling here for the New York Knicks last night, especially in the fourth quarter. I mean, you had OG Anunoby, who a massive game from him, 33 points, and the guy made 7 triples. A couple of those had to touch like every part of the rim to fall in, but those shots did fall. You know, it was just their night. It was their second half and their quarter.
1: He's such a cool player. Like his play style, it really is a do it all type player. Man, I mean he could just do so much with his ability there. I mean he's just got the size, he's got the shot making, he's got the ability to crash inside the paint. He's a defensive master. He's just so fun to watch, man. Mm-hmm. Yeah, man, that's just and we see it last night because you know I think you had said it yesterday. You're like, yeah, it's going to be hard to, you know, replicate what he did in game 3, which was, you know, 28 points. And then we see him go out and score 33 last night.
0: Yeah.
1: I mean, really, if I'm putting my money on anybody right now for finals MVP, I know probably Jalen Brunson is up there, but I'd probably go OG right now.
0: It's going to be Brunson.
1: You think so?
0: Yeah, for sure.
1: Yeah, but they do take moments into account there, and I do know that. The tip that he had last night was probably the big difference maker right now to give him a case for finals MVP.
0: True, but would have never happened if Jalen Brunson didn't hit that massive three over the 7-foot-4 Victor Wembanyama.
1: Well, so, but it also would have happened if he doesn't miss the giant three over the 7-foot-4 Victor Wembanyama.
0: That's a fair case. That's a fair argument. You're right.
1: Yeah, I mean, I know, but he's averaging what, like 32 in the finals right now?
0: Something like that.
1: Yeah, he scored 36, 32. But, yeah. No, it's probably more like 28. He scored 20 in game two. Yeah,
0: 36 from last night.
1: Mm-hmm.
0: Yeah, but night in, night out, he's kind of been the most consistent scorer here for this team. So
1: he has.
0: He's more than likely going to be Finals MVP.
1: We'll see what happens in the rest of these games, but yeah, I know OG's definitely made his case these last two, which has been really cool to see.
0: Oh, absolutely. Mikal Bridges, though, different story. Yeah, he's been a non-factor for this team. He's trying to sell this series. He's trying to relive back 2021 where the Suns blew the series against the Milwaukee Bucks. Mm-hmm. He's trying to do that whole scenario again, it seems like. Mikal Bridges is playing absolutely horrible. I don't know how he found 30 minutes last night, but yeah, I don't know. And you know, Mike Brown too. Give Mike Brown a lot of credit because I mean, this was a really difficult situation for them to be in last night. But for him to have the wit, I guess, and just the coaching IQ to not panic and play Karl Anthony Towns in certain times of the game, he picked up two fouls. Like in the quickest amount of time since the 1998 finals, I think. I mean, he picked up two fouls real quick, like within the first minute or minute and a half.
1: It was first
0: of the
1: minute.
0: Game. Yeah, I mean, that's a tough situation to be in. So, okay, you already have a starter with two fouls on their box score, and now they're basically unplayable for the first quarter. Yeah, I mean, they had to dip into their third string center last night, which we had not seen at all here this series. Muhammad Diawara, I believe, came in here. Or no, it was Hookporty. Hookporty, however you say his name. Ariel Hookporty. Haven't had to say his name much, but he got 3 minutes last night. You know, just certain situations where they had to play players that they have not had to put in or look to at all this season. Except for they're up by 30 and, you know. Except for like the Atlanta Hawks and they're up by 50.
1: Yeah.
0: That's basically it. So huge credit to Mike Brown last night for just navigating that whole situation. Having his players available in the stretch, and also relying on Jose Alvarado too. He knows that he was a defensive, you know, he's a defensive guard. Obviously, he plays really good defense, and that's why he was there in that run down the stretch.
1: Yep.
0: People are watching the game with. They're like, "Why is Jose Alvarado in the game right now?"
1: Mm-hmm.
0: Because of his defense. Mm-hmm. You're down 30. You need defense right now.
1: He's such a gnat, man.
0: He is. He is, and he brought a ton of value here to this team last night. But not only the defensive. And you know, presence that he brought to the court, to the game. But I mean, man, those 5 points that he had down the stretch, just wow.
1: Yeah,
0: one of the top moments here for a former Pelicans player, probably of all time.
1: Absolutely.
0: So anyway, that'll do it though. Knicks up 3-1 here against the Spurs. We'll see game 5 in San Antonio. That'll be on Saturday at 7:30. So yeah. Man, we'll be talking about it tomorrow, too, but we'll see how that goes. Let's go ahead and break. When we come back, we'll wrap up hour number one right here on the Morning Sports Take on Fox Sports Pensacola, 101.1 FM.
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11: 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After being threatened by opposition from the north, south, east, and west, Nehemiah does two equally important things. He prays to God, and then he posts guards around Jerusalem. Nehemiah clearly believes in the power of prayer as seen throughout the book, but interestingly, he also believes in the power of personal initiative. Nehemiah believes in doing what he can to solve his own problem. Nehemiah prays fervently like his success depends on God, but he also works diligently like it depends on him. Ladies and gentlemen, as you pray about your problems, remember that sometimes God's answer will be to use your personal initiative to meet your need.
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0: Fox Sports Pensacola. Zach Schroeder here with you alongside Justin Patrick on this Thursday morning. Thanks so much for stopping by. Right here on the Morning Sports Take. Obviously, NBA Finals Game 4 taking the cake here this morning. But hey, it's a big day in sports. We got World Cup kicking off here later. Really excited to talk about that here for the duration of Hour 1 heading into Hour 2. But quickly, Hour 1 is brought to you by our good friends over at Sauce Boss Burger Co. Sauce Boss with, well, not just one location, but two now. Obviously, we all know and love the downtown location at 315 North Tarragona Street, right there next to the Handlebar, which is also, you know, it's super convenient for anybody in the downtown area. But also, out on the beach, they just recently opened up a new location connected to the Sand Shaker. So if you're out on the beach, you're looking for really good quality food in that area of the beach, right there next to the Sand Shaker is the place to go. The burger of the month, it is called the Shaker Burger. I got it earlier this week. I've been getting it quite a bit this month. It is really, really good. They have this, like, honey mustard type sauce that they use. I'm not a big mustard guy, but this doesn't really have that really strong mustard taste, and it just tastes really, really good. You'll have to go and try it for yourself. But they load it up with, you know, pickles, tomatoes, lettuce, all that good stuff, and with that special sauce that they made up here in honor of that new location opening up outside right next to the Shaker Burger, or the Sand Shaker, excuse me. But that burger is called the Shaker Burger, and not just burgers you can find on their menu, chicken wings, chicken, all that kind of good stuff, their premium sides as well, po' boys, and so much more. So go check them out for more info, sauceboxburger.com. They've got their locations mapped out, their menu, their awards. It has been voted best burger, best french fries, all that kind of stuff here in their time as a restaurant here in the area. So, yeah, for more info, go visit sauceboxburger.com. Justin, 2 p.m., I'm excited. Mexico, South Africa. We will have World Cup action underway, and we'll have another game later tonight, 9 p.m., Korea Republic, and Czech will be going at it here at 9 p.m. So, yeah, World Cup action underway.
1: Yeah, it's going to be interesting watching these two teams go at it, but in Mexico, you'll have Mexico playing, which is going to be very electric, I would assume. I would assume that this is going to be a very high-energy game to kick off
0: here. At 2 p.m. Mm-hmm. Yeah, definitely. Definitely looking forward to it, for sure. So two games lined up today. Maybe not of the most interest for a lot of, let's say, Americans here today. USA, we'll get underway tomorrow at 8 p.m. We're taking on Paraguay. Paraguay.
1: Found that one out.
0: Okay. Yeah. I was going to say, I've always learned Paraguay, but anyway, U.S. and Paraguay.
1: Uruguay that I was thinking of? I don't know. Uruguay? I don't know.
0: I don't know what...
1: Somebody has that pronunciation somewhere.
0: Okay, did somebody hear that and correct you or something?
1: No, I just made sure I had it right the day after. I made sure I was like, I need to make sure I'm saying this right.
0: It's all right. These countries, they can mix you up a little bit. But yeah, we'll see, you know, Canada and here's my best stab at it. Bosnia-Herzegovina.
1: There you go.
0: Taking on Canada tomorrow at 2 p.m. And obviously the United States, which is kind of what we're all interested to see, taking on Paraguay at 8 p.m. tomorrow. But yeah, man, I mean, hey, I saw a graphic yesterday, by the way. July 11th is going to be a crazy day in sports. We're going to have two quarterfinal games here in the World Cup that both lead into Conor McGregor taking on Max Holloway that night. So we'll have a UFC fight card going on. You're going to have more than one TV probably going on here on July 11th. So I'm really excited for that. That's going to be one of the biggest day in sports here this year. But, yeah, as far as World Cup goes, you know, a lot of storylines with, you know, a lot of vets, you could say, older players here with their countries, giving it their last stab here at the World Cup, like Messi, like Ronaldo, like Kane with England, or Neymar is another one. You know, there's a lot of names out there who we won't be seeing again with their countries. So it's a great time to kind of take full advantage of it and just watch these games and, you know, witness greatness here for some of these countries.
1: Yeah, you know, the most prominent name that we'll see today is Raul Jimenez for Team Mexico. You know, is a very good player for Mexico. You had to pay attention to him today. That's kind of the storyline with Mexico and South Africa. These two did play in the 2010 World Cup, which ended. It was an opener that ended in a 1-1 draw, which also I'm curious to see how today's matchup will go. And, yeah, I'm kind of curious to see if they can pull off as South Africa is looking to try and pull off an upset as they arrive to Mexico today to upset Mexico in itself. Mexico has never won a World Cup opening match and is trying to break that streak today.
0: Yeah, I've seen a lot of talk about Lamine Yamal.
1: Mm.
0: You know what I'm talking about?
1: Mm-mm-mm.
0: He's an 18-year-old, and he's got a ton of hype around him. I mean, apparently he's like looked to be maybe the next Messi, potentially, but like a generational talent type player. Yeah, I mean, he plays for Barcelona, I believe. Barcelona or Spain?
1: Probably Barcelona.
0: Barcelona, I believe. But
1: what team does he play for?
0: Spain.
1: Oh, okay. So it's nothing to do with none of today's games. Okay.
0: Yeah, no, nothing to do with today. Sorry to throw you off. But, I mean, I'm talking about players like really watch here for the World Cup. And this guy with Barcelona has a ton of hype around him, apparently. I mean, I see edits getting made of this dude. And, you know, the edits, by the way, are going crazy on social media. I don't know if you're into that. For those out there who get those edits in the World Cup, it's pretty cool. I'm seeing a lot of cars crossover, mm-hmm. like the Piston Cup, World Cup, and all that. Yeah, it's pretty cool. But yeah, man, I mean, this is going to be exciting. I'll probably tune in a little bit to Mexico and South Africa, and maybe tonight see what Korea, the Republic, and Czech is kind of looking like here. But Group A games here today, and tomorrow we'll see Group B and D going at it here. The U.S. is in Group D, so, you know, I think we've got a pretty strong chance to come out of our group.
1: Yeah, I agree. Yeah, I do. And also in the nightcap tonight, of course, South Korea and Czechia. This is the game that will pretty much decide who's going to challenge Mexico here in Group A. Mm-hmm. Of course, South Korea, they're led by their captain, Sun Hwang Min, who he's a little bit older, 33-year-old, plays for Los Angeles FC, and he's one of the captains for South Korea. Also watch Kim Man. Man, I'm struggling with the South Korean names. Kim Min Jae and then Lee Kong Yin, who are also coming in with strong club representations. Czechia, they're pretty physical. They're a pretty disciplined team, but they don't really have any big names to look forward to. South Korea, yeah, I think, should win that game. But still, nonetheless, it's you're kind of seeing who's going to challenge Mexico out of that game. But Mexico, they're trying to just break the history of their own and win their first ever World Cup opener.
0: Right. And can you imagine if they did? Mm-hmm. I mean, the place would be the country, not the place, but the country would be going crazy for sure here for their team. I feel like Mexico, they really get rowdy for their team.
1: Yeah.
0: One of those countries, definitely. We have to hit a break, though. But also, you know, 2 p.m., definitely I'll be locked into Mexico, South Africa. And that'll kick the World Cup off. And then also, we have Stanley Cup Finals tonight. Golden Knights, Hurricanes, that series tied up at 2 apiece. So that series going the way I wish the Knicks and Spurs went.
1: Yeah.
0: Tied up at 2 apiece here. Carolina will be hosting at 7 p.m., so we'll see. I'll try to watch some Czech and Korea Republic, but depends on how this game goes tonight here at 7 with the Stanley Cup Finals, which have been electric, by the way, if you haven't tuned in yet. But let's go and hit a break. When we come back for hour two, we'll be talking some baseball this morning. Rays sweeping the Red Sox. Rasmussen with a massive outing yesterday, 13 Ks, and a lot more happening we'll get into here for the rest of the show today. I'm Zach Schroeder alongside Justin Patrick, and you're listening to the Morning Sports Take on Fox Sports Pensacola 101.1 FM.
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1: And welcome into hour number two right here on the Morning Sports Take with Zach Schroeder and Justin Patrick, streaming on the Fox Sports Pensacola app, 101.1 FM. You can also catch us on YouTube and Facebook if you want to see us. But yeah, a lot of action. Of course, hour number one, majority of it, dealing with Game 4 of the NBA Finals. What a historic iconic game that we got to experience last night. And, of course, the FIFA World Cup that is getting started today at 2 p.m. in Mexico City. Mexico and South Africa going at it there in the Group A. Of course, Team USA, they'll be kicking off tomorrow for Friday at 8 o'clock over in L.A. for their first game in the group stages. But, yeah, just a lot of stuff going on here in the world of sports. Of course, we were talking about NHL finals also going on there in the end. Game 5 will start tonight, puck drop at 7 p.m. Just a lot of exciting stuff, of course. And then Sunday we'll have the White House card happening for that fight. We'll have Game 5 for the NBA Finals on Saturday, and then just a boatload of World Cup games going on. It just really couldn't be a better time to be a sports fan.
0: It's June, but it doesn't feel like it, that's for sure. I mean, it is quite literally the middle of June, which is crazy to think. It's June 11th, and we have so much going on. Absolutely thrilled about it, too. But yeah, I mean, you know, with World Cup kicking off, make sure you get your brackets in. I've never really done this before. But, I mean, you can make brackets on the official FIFA website, kind of like how March Madness does their thing. You can kind of pick the groups and who you think's going to come out first, second, third, et cetera. And I think I'm going to do that here today, maybe this morning.
1: Well, we can do it right now, yeah.
0: Oh, right now?
1: Yeah, we could. We can share it on our stream. we should make one together. Okay, hey,
0: I'm okay with that.
1: We're two guys who have no clue on what they're talking about in soccer.
0: This is Fox Sports Pensacola's.
1: This is going to be our yes. bracket that we make in unison.
0: Because I couldn't sit here and say, okay, I think Paraguay is going to upset Qatar for this reason in this round. I just can't do it. I'm sorry. Soccer fans listening this morning, I apologize, but I just can't do it. So yeah, I'm good with that.
1: All right,
0: can do that.
1: So I think the best way to start this off is with Group A, which you know we'll see in action tonight. I mean, for me personally, I think it goes Mexico, Korea. I think that's how it's going to start off. But
0: Mexico, Korea,
1: yeah.
0: See, I can't speak on. I love Mexico. I'm confident in that pick over South Africa. I think both countries really rally around their teams, but. You know, I think Mexico is going to probably travel a bit more, you think, for their team?
1: Yeah, absolutely. Yeah,
0: I would say, especially with them being a little, significantly closer. So Korea, check. I don't know. I'll roll with your take on that.
1: I think it would go Mexico, Korea, Czech, and then South Africa. That's how my four would go.
0: Really? Okay.
1: I think Korea has a lot of stars. They do well.
0: That's true. Mexico does too, though. You're just not confident in South Africa at all?
1: No.
0: Okay.
1: Yeah.
0: Historically, they're just not good.
1: No, they're not.
0: That's fair. Yeah. Yeah, I mean, I'm happy with that. You know, I don't think
1: unless you want to move Czechia and South Africa, then I mean,
0: no. I'll take your gut instinct on this.
1: Well, so also what has to be noted is that 8 of the 12 is it 12 or 16? 12.
0: Yep, 12.
1: Yeah, 8 of the 12 third-place teams throughout the groups will also be selected. And I just don't think neither of the third-place options will make it for this group. But Group B,
0: yeah,
1: this one I feel like can go so many different ways.
0: Truly, yeah.
1: Switzerland, Canada, Qatar, and then...
0: That one.
1: Bosnia and...
0: Come on, spit it out.
1: What is it... Herzegovina?
0: That's my best shot at it.
1: Okay.
0: Unless it's like Javina. You know, the G. I don't know how they, pronounce their syllables over there and their letters, whatever. But, yeah, they're probably going to be in last anyway.
1: You would assume. Actually, what if they get third, though? Qatar is not amazing. They're not amazing.
0: This is true.
1: I mean, I'd say the top two is going to be Switzerland and Canada.
0: Right. And I think I have the most confidence in Canada.
1: Okay.
0: Because Canada's also hosting a couple of games, too.
1: You're right. Yeah,
0: so where is Canada actually playing? Are they playing in Canada, though?
1: Let me take a peek-see.
0: Because I believe Toronto's hosting, and then
1: Vancouver's also hosting.
0: So, I mean, Canada is getting a little a piece of the World Cup action up there.
1: Yeah, they're playing in Toronto tomorrow at 2 o'clock against Bosnia.
0: Yeah, I mean, the home crowd's going to be electric. You got to go Canada, right?
1: They're also getting their first game against Bosnia, which I was like, that's a really good way to start. You're getting the easier of the four teams to start off. So I would think they're going to have a lot of momentum heading into game two. So I would take, honestly, Canada. Yeah, I'm fine with rolling with the home team here. Get the home teams off and going.
0: Right.
1: So then Switzerland at 2. Who do you want at 3? You want Bosnia? You want to get the little guy shot or...
0: At 2?
1: At 3.
0: Oh, at 3. Yeah, why not? Let's do it. Yeah.
1: All right, Group C. I think it's pretty obvious. You go Brazil here,
0: of course,
1: and then
0: course.
1: Morocco. Morocco's amazing as well.
0: Like, sure,
1: they've made. I think they've made the final 16, the last two World Cups, so you couldn't really leave them out. Of course, after that, I think you'd have to go. Well, do you go Scotland or do you go?
0: Man, Haiti. Haiti's really small, though.
1: Yeah,
0: I feel like you got to go Scotland here.
1: Go
0: but
1: Scotland.
0: I feel like it's not fair to judge a country on the size of it, right?
1: Yeah.
0: It's like, what if Curacao goes out there and makes noise? It's an island country with 150,000. What if Haiti goes out there and makes noise? You know, I don't really know. You really can't tell. That's kind of why I'm taking the World Cup as just, I'm going to sit back, relax, and enjoy it over just trying to overanalyze it and everything, you know, and just seeing what kind of teams make these runs. But, yeah, I think picking Scotland here is the right move. But, obviously, with Group C, all eyes are on Brazil, Neymar, and company. And Brazil will more than likely walk away with the Group C domination, I guess.
1: Yeah,
0: winning Group C.
1: I mean, you have Neymar in his final World Cup. Yeah, there's a lot of storylines.
0: Definitely, yeah. But Morocco, I mean, they're obviously known for, you know, having a pretty competitive soccer team as well. So it's definitely between those two, but you have to give the nod to Brazil.
1: Mm-hmm.
0: That's Group C.
1: Yeah, so that's Group C. We have Scotland in the three spot, Morocco 2, Brazil 1.
0: Sure.
1: Group D, I mean, of course, who else would be one than us?
0: I mean, I'm not picking anyone but the United States. So,
1: do you want Turkey or Paraguay here at the number two?
0: What about Australia?
1: No.
0: Okay.
1: Yes, no.
0: I like Paraguay.
1: You like Paraguay?
0: I like Paraguay. Give me Turkey 3 and Australia 4. Because Paraguay, historically, they've had better runs than Turkey, right?
1: They have, but Turkey's definitely it's become a much better team recently. So they were competing in last World Cup.
0: Yeah. Yeah, give me Paraguay. That's okay. Where I'm at. But yeah, United States at 1, winning Group D. That's what we want to see.
1: This group's also easy to pick. Group E, Germany, Ecuador,
0: it's so
1: Ivory
0: far.
1: Coast.
0: Yeah,
1: I mean, it's like, Germany and Ecuador, and then you go Ivory Coast, and then, well, Curacao.
0: Yeah, and Ecuador, yeah. I mean, it's got to be Germany here. But who's 2, 3, and 4, though? It's a big question.
1: No, it's Ecuador. Ecuador's 2, yeah.
0: Yeah, but then, like, Curacao and Ivory Coast.
1: No, Ivory Coast and Curacao.
0: Dang, you really don't like Curacao.
1: Ivory Coast beat France in a friendly.
0: Okay. Okay.
1: They beat France in a friendly. Like, they can play.
0: Yeah, I didn't know that, so I'll trust your gut there. Yeah, okay, that works. Group F?
1: Group F. So this one, Netherlands, of course, is the best team here.
0: Japan?
1: I think you go Japan and then Sweden. Sweden isn't amazing, but...
0: Yeah.
1: Group G...
0: I guess you kind of take, like, size of country into consider. I mean, Japan's obviously the biggest one here, of course, but Netherlands, they've just got the most talent.
1: Yeah.
0: Soccer-wise. And then I think you just go size of country from there. But.
1: So, Group G, Belgium, Iran, Egypt, and New Zealand. Belgium, of course, is the one here. I think Iran would also be the two. They're a good team.
0: Iran is. Yeah.
1: Mm-hmm.
0: What about New Zealand?
1: Actually, they'd probably finish last, to be honest.
0: Really?
1: Mm-hmm.
0: Yeah, so Egypt will come in third?
1: Huh?
0: Egypt will come in third?
1: I would think so.
0: Hmm. Okay. All right. Well, that's Group G. Belgium. That's the thing, too. A lot of these groups, it's kind of like we more than likely have a heavily favored team to come out of these groups.
1: Yeah.
0: I mean, it's just not even close. With you have your best and you have the rest.
1: Yeah, especially this one in Group H, which this will be partaking closest to Pensacola. This will be happening in Atlanta. Spain, Uruguay. You also have Saudi Arabia.
0: Uruguay.
1: Cape Verde as well.
0: The Guays get you a lot. The Guays, whatever.
1: I think this one's Uruguay.
0: Uruguay.
1: Maybe
0: yeah, okay.
1: I'm probably wrong.
0: Okay.
1: but I think Spain and Uruguay is 1 and 2.
0: I have to agree with you on that. Yeah, Spain number 1, of course.
1: Who do you want of the three? Because I have zero pick here.
0: Give me Cape Verde.
1: Okay.
0: Or Cape Verde? Cape Verde, yeah.
1: All right, Group I, France, Senegal, Norway, and Iraq. Funny thing about Iraq, they've been doing their training at the Greenbrier in West Virginia. That's where they've been doing their training.
0: I had no idea what you were about to say.
1: Yeah.
0: When you brought up Iraq. But yeah, France, definitely France, right?
1: Mm-hmm.
0: And then Senegal?
1: Mm-hmm.
0: Norway?
1: I'd go Norway.
0: Norway, and then Senegal?
1: Yeah, Senegal's small, yeah.
0: So you have Iraq coming last?
1: Yeah, absolutely.
0: Okay. I feel like this group's a little more evenly balanced a little bit.
1: Yeah, I think Senegal, you could see them be one of those third-place teams. Group J, this is our last set of groups. Oh, we have three more groups. Argentina, of course, would be our one here.
0: Yes. Want to see Argentina for sure.
1: I go Austria or Algeria here for two. Who would you go?
0: You would? What about a Jordan run here?
1: Okay. Yeah, if you want to do this.
0: What about a Jordan run?
1: If this is the blemish on our bracket.
0: No, don't do it. Jordan's going to come in last. Give me I like Austria.
1: Oh yeah, Austria's good there.
0: Plus I really want to go there, so that's my excuse to pick Austria. Then Algeria 3, Jordan 4.
1: So Group K, this is so we just talked about Messi. We'll not have Ronaldo with Portugal.
0: Yeah, absolutely. Want to see Portugal walk out of this group.
1: I think they will. I think they will with Colombia. I think Colombia.
0: I think you're right.
1: Yeah, I think that's a pretty easy one and two. I could see it being flipped between the two.
0: Right.
1: But I would see Colombia.
0: Well, and I want to see Messi and Ronaldo play each other.
1: Yeah.
0: Here in the quarterfinals or in the early rounds. So
1: who's your third place team? The DR Congo or Uzbekistan?
0: Congo or Uzbekistan? Man. Two fun names. Give me Uzbekistan.
1: Uzbekistan in the three?
0: Yeah. That's a coin flip decision right there.
1: Yeah, and it also won't matter because this won't be one of the third-place teams that makes it into the knockout stage.
0: I guess, yeah, you're probably right there. Okay, Group L, the final group here. England, Croatia, Ghana, and Panama.
1: So what's funny about this is there's no heavy hitters, so that's why it's so hard to pick because it's actually very level. Like, Ghana can go on a run here. They've been great. England definitely should probably be the favorite, but Panama, you're not going to sleep on them. Croatia.
0: I want to see Harry Kane make a run.
1: I think England is the safe bet here.
0: So give me England.
1: But the two, I mean, I'm almost tempted to pick Ghana in some ways.
0: Really? Okay. I was about to say really athletic team, but I don't know what I'm talking about. Yeah, I don't know. Give me England, though.
1: Give me England, and then...
0: I want to see some English fans come over here.
1: Let's two. You want to go Ghana or Croatia?
0: I'm going to roll with Ghana.
1: Ghana.
0: Didn't Ghana make a little bit of a run last year? Last World Cup,
1: four years ago? They've been around, yeah. They've been around.
0: I feel like they've been around the block a little bit.
1: We might be completely dead wrong if there's a true soccer listener listening to this show this morning.
0: Absolutely. But it's okay. You know, we just got
1: to
0: own it.
1: All right, so here's the hard part. We have to pick 8 of the 12 best third-place teams at right now.
0: Wait, what? Okay. Well, I don't see our list. Oh, wait, yeah, I do. It's on our stream. Hold on a minute. Okay.
1: I want to make sure I'm doing this right. What just happened?
0: Did it just wipe all
1: over?
0: They
1: just wiped everything.
0: Oh, my goodness. Okay.
1: Anyways, talk about, there's plenty of stuff to talk about, but, man, I'm so annoyed right now. We're using this bummy FIFA World Cup site.
0: Bummy FIFA site.
1: Yeah, this just made me so mad.
0: Dude, oh, man. Yeah. But Harry Kane in England, I want to see them make a run here. That'd be pretty cool.
1: When's their first game, by the way?
0: England?
1: Yeah.
0: Oh, boy. Off the top of my head, I do not know. I will find out for you, though. England.
1: As I fix this situation.
0: Let's see. I don't think England. We'll see them play Monday. No. When do they play? Wow.
1: That's the hard part. Is sometimes it's been hard for me to find like what teams are playing.
0: They play Wednesday.
1: Okay.
0: They play Croatia next Wednesday at 3 p.m. Yeah, it was like the last bit of games here on the docket. So, yeah, they'll play next Wednesday.
1: Okay.
0: And, yeah, I mean, they're one of the last teams kind of lining up here, I believe, for their first game. Yeah, we'll see pretty much everybody else before we see England go at it, but... Yeah, I just don't know enough about that group. You know, like Croatia, Panama. I feel like Panama could be sneaky good here at soccer.
1: You're right.
0: But then again. Did you play soccer growing up?
1: I played for 10 years. Yeah.
0: 10 years? What'd you play? Were you like striker?
1: I was a keeper.
0: Oh, a keeper?
1: Yeah.
0: Oh,
1: I mean, that's the thing. I can't kick. I have a fractured pelvic bone. In my right side of my hip, because I have the inability to kick.
0: Yeah.
1: If you didn't have to worry about kicking as a goalkeeper, Probably could have played collegiate, but because I can't kick worth a lick, I couldn't punt nor kick, and that was probably like my biggest problem.
0: You think if you could kick, would you have better odds of going collegiate soccer or baseball?
1: Unfortunately, as I hate to admit it, yeah, I was a really good goalkeeper.
0: Dang, okay.
1: But
0: so what'd you do? Did you have one of your defensemen come over and kick the ball for
1: you?
0: Oh wow,
1: pretty embarrassing. I always felt like I was like just such an imbecile. Like I was like,
0: yeah.
1: I was like, I wonder how the other team viewed it. I was like, look at this guy get a soccer ball. I'm like, I'm sorry. Like, it's not my fault.
0: That's such a handicap too, because like, what if you like,
1: oh yeah,
0: pick up the ball and try to get a run going and just boot it really quick, like within the box, but you can't.
1: Well, it's also
0: get over here, kick it.
1: You have a defender also like out of position whenever he has to go kick it instead of trying to go back and play a 50-50 ball.
0: It's a major handicap.
1: No, it was really bad. And then if I got lucky, I could punt it to midfield on a really good one.
0: Like,
1: but yeah, more times than not, I couldn't get it there.
0: Dang,
1: not a good punter.
0: Did you ever try to like learn left-handed or left-footed?
1: That's what I did. That's what I did kick with.
0: Oh boy,
1: yeah,
0: okay.
1: That's what I did kick with.
0: Yeah, that would have been pretty bad if I tried to do that.
1: Yeah,
0: it'd be going left, right. Backwards, sideways, every other way except the way it's supposed to be going. So that would not turn out the way it should. But
1: all right, let's pick the best third place teams. Let's pick 8 of 12 here. Immediately, I'm going to Panabol, and I think they're going to be a good one. Senegal, I think, has to be there. What about Turkey? Turkey?
0: See, this is where I'm lost.
1: I'm
0: literally like turn off the lights right now and I'm in the dark.
1: Let's just shoot off in the dark right now. Ivory Coast, we'll go with them.
0: Really? Okay. You're really banking off that France upset.
1: Mm-hmm.
0: Well, in the friendly.
1: I mean, clearly they were competitive with somebody.
0: Oh, that's true.
1: Scotland, I think they're there. We already picked, let's see. Yeah. Should we go Egypt?
0: Egypt?
1: Egypt?
0: Sure. Throw them in there. We're picking 8 teams here, right?
1: 8 teams. So we have 5 right now. I don't think Czechia makes it.
0: Okay.
1: I don't think Qatar makes it.
0: Oh, dang it.
1: Uzbekistan?
0: Yeah.
1: Okay.
0: The country's got a cool name.
1: Mm-hmm.
0: That's about it.
1: All right. We're just going to go Sweden, and because we really don't know what we're talking about right now.
0: Yeah, not at all. We're just picking names at this point.
1: We're just going to go Sweden and Algeria.
0: Okay. So who are our 8 teams?
1: Are Sweden, Ivory Coast, Panama, Egypt, Algeria, Senegal, Scotland, Uzbekistan.
0: And these are

0: Third-place teams.
1: Third-place teams to finish out the rest of the bracket. So now we pick our knockouts in the actual bracket. So we have in Boston, June 29th, Germany, Scotland. Got to go Germany here.
0: Yes, of course. Germany. Yep.
1: In New York, we'll have France and Sweden.
0: Have to go France.
1: Yep. L.A., Korea, and Switzerland.
0: Ooh.
1: I kind of like Korea here. With the
0: Me too. Yeah. I think I do. Yeah, yeah.
1: Wow, what a matchup this is. Monterey Stadium, Netherlands and Morocco.
0: Wow, that's tough.
1: That's a tough one.
0: Both are, like, not near the top, but, like, right there. I think they're second tier, like, really, really good teams. But I don't know, man.
1: Part of me wants to go Morocco.
0: Part of me wants to go Netherlands.
1: Wow.
0: But we can go Morocco.
1: Okay. Toronto Stadium, Colombia and Ghana.
0: Colombia.
1: Okay.
0: Right?
1: Yeah. All right. L.A., Spain and Austria. I think
0: Spain.
1: Yeah, it's got to be Spain.
0: Yeah.
1: And then the U.S. will play in Levi Stadium against Senegal.
0: USA is winning the whole thing.
1: Yeah, they're winning the whole thing. We're not drunk this morning, by the way. This is a completely sober thought.
0: Yeah, of course. We're winning. USA, yeah. We're going all the way.
1: Like, did you not watch the hockey team in the Olympics? It's going to be the exact same thing.
0: Exactly.
1: Houston Stadium, Brazil and Japan.
0: Brazil.
1: Mm-hmm. Dallas Stadium, Ecuador and Norway.
0: Okay. Man. I don't have a guess for this one.
1: We're going to go Ecuador.
0: Yeah, just pick a team. I'm neutral on that one.
1: So Mexico and Ivory Coast.
0: Mexico, for sure. Mexico, yep.
1: And then in Atlanta, we'll get England and Uzbekistan.
0: Have to be England. Mm-hmm. Yep. Want to see the Harry Kane run.
1: And Miami, returning back to his home, will be Messi.
0: Cool. Yes, for sure.
1: Argentina and Uruguay.
0: Absolutely.
1: Got to be Argentina there. Paraguay and Iran.
0: I think Paraguay.
1: Yeah, Paraguay.
0: Better team here.
1: And then, with Vancouver, we'll have Canada and Egypt.
0: I'm excited to see this home crowd.
1: Okay.
0: I'm really excited to see this home crowd. And I think it'll play a factor for sure in them winning. But, yeah, give me Canada.
1: Kansas City, we'll have Portugal and Panama.
0: Ooh, Portugal.
1: Can you imagine Ronaldo playing in Arrowhead Stadium?
0: Crazy.
1: That'd be wild.
0: Yeah. Same field Patrick Mahomes plays on. By the way, just secured a $500 million bag.
1: Yep.
0: I mean, it kind of already was secured, but restructured.
1: So, round of 16, talk about that in a bit. Germany, France, that's a crazy matchup.
0: That's insane. Here in the round of 16, too.
1: Yeah. Got to go France.
0: You have to go France, yeah. But Germany, that'll be a really competitive game.
1: Korea and Morocco, I'd probably go Morocco again, to be quite frank.
0: I just like Morocco. They're just a good
1: country. I enjoyed thoroughly watching them in the last World Cup.
0: Me too.
1: They were a really good team.
0: Me too. What if they make it to the round of eight?
1: It was a round of eight.
0: Yeah, round of eight. Yeah, so Morocco, I mean, they're just a really fun team. I'd love to see another run from them. But
1: Spain and Colombia.
0: You already know.
1: Yeah.
0: Don't need to say anything. Spain.
1: U.S. and Belgium. So this is a good matchup for the U.S.
0: Seattle.
1: Yeah, in Seattle. That'd be a fun crowd for it, too.
0: That will be.
1: I'd go U.S.
0: Obviously, yeah. I was waiting for you to pick it.
1: Yeah, Brazil and Ecuador.
0: Brazil. Mm-hmm.
1: And then Mexico, England. What a fun matchup.
0: Oh, man. I hope England.
1: Really?
0: Hope England.
1: Because you want to... why do you hope England?
0: Just because I love Harry Kane.
1: Okay. So you're really banking on Harry Kane. So quarterfinals...
0: That's really like the only name I know of that.
1: Quarterfinals, France and Morocco.
0: Yep.
1: We got to go France. We'll see Spain take on the U.S.
0: Sure.
1: In L.A. We're just going to pick U.S. because why wouldn't we?
0: Yep, the U.S. of A.
1: And Miami, we'll have Brazil and England. Wait, am I missing something? Oh, we're missing like a whole part of the bracket now. Argentina.
0: Yeah, Atlanta State. Yeah, Argentina.
1: And then Canada or Portugal?
0: Ooh, this is difficult. I think Portugal will upset Canada here at home.
1: All right. So that would lead to a Messi versus Ronaldo quarterfinal in Kansas City.
0: Love it.
1: What a way.
0: On July 11th.
1: Yeah.
0: Same day McGregor is facing Holloway.
1: What a way.
0: What a day.
1: Yeah.
0: If this were to happen. One of the best days ever in sports.
1: I think Messi gets him. I think Messi.
0: Dang, you do?
1: Oh, yeah, dude. I need to do.
0: I'm going to be doing more research as the World Cup progresses.
1: I'm not a Ronaldo lover, so I'm not there.
0: I'm a Messi over Ronaldo guy for sure.
1: Yeah.
0: So, give me Argentina.
1: All right, Brazil and England. Who do you take here?
0: I don't know. What do you think?
1: I go Brazil.
0: I think you're right. Yeah. England's run comes to an end.
1: So we've already picked our semifinals. So the semifinal would be France versus the USA.
0: At Dallas Stadium.
1: In Dallas.
0: So all those Frenchmen would be staying in the city and then driving 45 minutes. Yeah, okay. They got to run in the city.

0: credential for that or what?
1: No, unfortunately, we're not.
0: Could you imagine? Oh, yeah. My goodness, man.
1: I would love to see France and Argentina rematch again from last World Cup.
0: Yeah.
1: But I think it'd be Brazil more than likely.
0: Okay.
1: So that'd be...
0: Are you going Brazil?
1: I'm going Brazil.
0: Okay.
1: And then who do we take here at our final grouping?
0: France. So you're not picking the defending champs to go back?
1: Mm-mm. That never happens. That never happens.
0: I guess you're right. Yeah.
1: Yeah. Like, that's just, you don't ever see a back-to-back World Cup.
0: I guess
1: World
0: you kind of have less to play for, in a sense, because mm-hmm. you already won. Like, you won the last one, you know? It's just, like, when's the last time we've seen a champ go back-to-back?
1: In the World Cup?
0: Yeah.
1: I think.
0: If ever.
1: I genuinely do not know.
0: I'm going to look that up. But, yeah, keep going with the bracket, though.
1: So, final would be in New York, France and Brazil. Who would you take here in France and Brazil?
0: France and Brazil?
1: Yeah.
0: Probably France, right?
1: Yeah, I would assume. I mean, France is the best team overall, but
0: yeah. I mean, they've got Mbappe.
1: They do,
0: right? Which, kind of the face of that team, and yeah.
1: Sorry,
0: I think you have to go France here.
1: I think so. We're going to go France as our World Cup winner
0: because Mbappe is like one of the best players right now in this World Cup.
1: Mm.
0: So it's tough to pick against him.
1: Mm-hmm. He also, the showing that he had in the final back in 22 was
0: insane.
1: So amazing.
0: Insane. Yeah. And like, I feel like in soccer, when you have a player like that, he truly impacts every single game.
1: Mm-hmm.
0: Like, he, some way, shape, or he'll find a goal in a big time game or find, you know, he'll impact a goal in some way, whether it's assisting or whatever else. But yeah. Give me France.
1: All right. So France is our World Cup winner. We have the U.S. going as far as they possibly can, though.
0: Yeah. What, their season comes to an end in Dallas? Is that where?
1: Yeah, in the semis. Which, if they made it to the semis, it'd be the best year in men's national team history. So,
0: wow. Okay. Here's your stat of the day, I guess you can call it.
1: Mm.
0: There have been repeat World Cup champions, but it is an incredibly rare feat. It's only happened twice. Only happened twice. Let's see. 1934 FIFA World Cup, Italy won it, and then Italy repeated in 1938.
1: Okay.
0: So it's been a century, basically.
1: Oh, wait, is that the only one?
0: Well, two. Then Brazil.
1: Okay.
0: Brazil won in 1958 and then repeated in 1962.
1: Is that Pele? Is that Pele time?
0: I think you're right.
1: I think it's Pele time.
0: It is.
1: Which Pele, like, he was like the legend, right? Actually, I don't know if that was Pele time. Maybe I'm thinking Pele's way too... Yeah, Pele, was he a part of the 58 World Cup? Yeah, he was on that 1958 World Cup team.
0: He was 17.
1: He was 17.
0: Yeah, and then 21 when they won in Chile. Chile.
1: Yeah. Wait, so what were the years again? 58 and when?
0: 62.
1: Oh, so Pele was on both those teams.
0: I believe.
1: Yeah. Wow.
0: Mm-hmm.
1: What a legend.
0: Wow, yeah. So he scored six goals. Pele scored six goals in four matches, including a hat trick in the semifinal against France and two goals in the final against the host country, Sweden.
1: Yeah, and then in 66, apparently, teams tried to target Pele and intentionally injure him.
0: Right.
1: And they got eliminated in the group stage.
0: Yeah, and they could have won four straight, but they won in 1970. They did not win in 1966.
1: So Pele won three of his four.
0: Yes.
1: But he only played in two matches in the 1962 World Cup
0: because
1: he had a tournament-ending groin injury.
0: Ooh, that's not comfortable.
1: Mm-hmm.
0: Look at that ball knowledge this morning.
1: Oh, yeah.
0: For soccer ball knowledge coming
1: or
0: in.
1: A quick Google search, you know?
0: What? No. Nah. What do you mean? Yeah, man. Huge shout-out to AI Overview.
1: Yeah, it really does help in times of
0: need. It's a game changer.
1: Yeah.
0: But yeah, that's pretty wild, man. I mean, we you don't see it, so who knows? Probably won't see Argentina do it. But hey, if Messi wants to solidify that legacy of his that's already solidified, you know, he could do it.
1: I mean, he definitely gave himself the nod over Ronaldo whenever he won in 22.
0: Yeah.
1: I'm just excited to see the opportunity that he plays here again, just because he's so much fun to watch. But it all gets started today. 2:00, Mexico City, Mexico, South Africa.
0: Yeah. It is crazy to think Ronaldo's never won a World Cup.
1: Yeah.
0: It is wild. Yeah, the best he's ever finished is fourth place in 2006. So, yeah.
1: Yeah, that was the closest.
0: Mm-hmm.
1: Which, this year, I mean, apparently they are saying that Ronaldo only made the team because of someone else's injury.
0: Oh, this year?
1: Yeah.
0: Okay.
1: Which I'm just like, whatever, man. You knew he was going to be on the team no matter what.
0: Yeah, of course, yeah. I mean, yeah, I know the guy's 41 years old, but still, major face here of this country. But anyway, yeah, so who do we have? France coming out on top?
1: We have France coming out on top.
0: Did you save that so we can look at it? Okay, well, we'll keep track of that. But, yeah, games get underway here today. And as Justin just mentioned, Mexico, South Africa at 2 p.m., and Korea and Czech at 9 p.m. When we come back from break, we'll be talking about one more thing.
1: Well, as we saw, I've seen videos of the men's national team basically, like, well, they were watching Game 4 last night, and they were going nuts with the way that Game 4 played out. So I just wonder if they're feeling a little bit more inspired heading into tomorrow with their first game here in stateside.
0: Yeah, I think you could be right. But let's go ahead and hit a break. When we come back, we'll get our updates in. Wahoos with a doubleheader yesterday. The Rays, they sweep the Boston Red Sox. Incredible outing from Drew Rasmussen on the mound yesterday. And other baseball news happening here as well. And a little bit of football news with Patrick Mahomes. We'll get into it here to wrap up hour number two. From Zach Schroeder and Justin Patrick, you're listening to Fox Sports Pensacola, 101.1 FM.
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0: along here on Fox Sports Pensacola. Zach Schroeder with you alongside Justin Patrick. The Tampa Bay Rays getting a sweep yesterday. Love to see it. Love to see it here for our boys in blue and white and every other color they wear. But, yeah, man. Yeah, I mean, this is a team who's been struggling big time lately, losing back-to-back series, and that was the first time they had lost back-to-back series here since the beginning of the season against the St. Louis Cardinals and the Brewers, and, well, they've kind of snapped the – they've shaken off the bad juju, I guess, and they're able to sweep here. A subpar team, an inferior team, I'd say, here in the Boston Red Sox. Yesterday getting the dub, 7-5. Drew Rasmussen, absolutely masterclass here on the mound. 13 Ks, that is a career high in strikeouts here for Drew Rasmussen. I mean, the only reason this game – well, 7-5 is because the bullpen almost let it up.
1: Oh, yeah.
0: But luckily, the bats were able to kind of pick up the slack of the bullpen. And, the Rays got it done here yesterday in Game 3. What an outing, though, from Drew Rasmussen, Justin. I mean, 13 strikeouts is something else.
2: Oh, yeah. It was very impressive from him. Just the type of outing you want to see from a guy who you recall as your ace. You know, like if this is going to be a true ace to this brand, like he has to be somebody that can have a game like this, just a shutdown type game.
0: Definitely. Let's go and hear our Rays report. Chris Adams-Wall, Rays broadcaster, has more on the 7-5 win over the Boston Red Sox.
3: The Rays were going for the sweep of the Boston Red Sox on Wednesday afternoon at Tropicana Field. Seydon Rafaela, though, was making things difficult in the eighth.
4: Fly ball deep to left field on its way. We got a one-run game.
3: But then in the bottom of the eighth, in a one-run contest, it was Cedric Mullins for the good guys.
4: Mullins swings and launches one. Way up in the air into deep right field. Back goes Abreu. He looks up and it's gone. Cedric Mullins gets the Rays back comfortably in front.
3: And the Rays, behind 13 strikeouts, a career high for Drew Rasmussen, would go on to a 7-5 win. They are off on Thursday, and then they are out on the West Coast for 6 games, beginning Friday night against the Los Angeles Angels. 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And with your Rays report, I'm Chris Adams-Wall.
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0: Thank you, Chris. Yeah, big-time series here for the Rays as they are able to sweep the Boston Red Sox. And a great momentum builder here heading into their road series. They have a couple series on the road here against L.A. teams. They've got the Angels first. That'll kick off this Friday and then – or tomorrow – and then they have the Dodgers starting next Monday. So, you know, it's going to be two tough series, I imagine, here on the road. But, I mean, hey, a series sweep heading into it, that's can't ask for much better than that.
2: Yeah, they're in a really great position right now. Still tied for first place in the American League East with the Yankees. Yankees, they do have an extra win and extra loss over the Rays. But Rays sitting at a steady 40-25.
0: 40 wins.
2: Yes.
0: 40 wins in the season. What are they, the second, third team to do it?
2: I believe they'd be the second team to do it.
0: Because I know the Brewers did it.
2: Well, then they'd be the fourth team to do it because, they'd be the fifth team to do it. Well, okay.
0: Wow, never mind. Scratch that.
2: Yeah, scratch everything because I know the Braves had them, the Dodgers had them, the Brewers have it. I know the Yankees had it before. We did. So the fifth team would be the answer to your question.
0: But they're the second team in the AL, the American League to do it.
2: That's a good way to put it.
0: Yeah, that's what I meant, right?
2: Yeah.
0: But, yeah, if we're including the whole of the National League, obviously the Braves were the first team to hit that mark, and the Brewers and the Dodgers. Yeah, the National League is obviously just a better conference currently, right now in the MLB by a long shot. But, yeah, Rays and Yankees, only teams with more than 40 wins here in the entire American League.
2: Mm-hmm.
0: Crazy to kind of think about that. Out of all these teams here in the American League, two in the same little division have more than 40 wins.
2: Yeah, and so we'll see them take on the Angels starting tomorrow. And, of course, a little bit of a West Coast swing. But overall, Rays sitting in a good position, able to fight through that ugly 11-game stretch that they were going through where they went like 2-9, 3-8. So this is how you want to kind of get the boat back going, starting off of a series sweep, and then you'll have the Angels, who should be a very attainable series again for the Rays to try and make sure they're staying in the right direction to keep cruising through the American League, especially before they hit the Dodgers.
0: Yeah, just beat teams who you're supposed to beat, mm-hmm. right? Like teams like the Orioles, don't get swept by the Orioles. You know, I mean, it's just don't do it. Like, they got swept by the Orioles, right?
2: Yeah.
0: That's right. It was the Orioles who swept them because they swept the Orioles, and then the Orioles swept them back.
2: Mm-hmm.
0: Crazy. The ebbs and flows of this past month have been very extreme here with the Tampa Bay Rays. So it's good to see them just, you know, beat the teams in front of them who they're supposed to beat, and the Red Sox fall under that category. So it's good to see. Hey, sorry about your Reds. I know Fernando Tatis Jr.
2: Don't talk about it.
0: I almost want to hear the audio of what Petco Park sounded like last night, but I know you're not going to pull that up.
2: You're not going to hear that
0: Fernando
2: audio.
0: Fernando Tatis Jr. with a big-time homer, second home run of the season.
2: Second home run of the season, yeah.
0: It's kind of surprising to me. I mean, he's been a pretty active bat, but I guess he's never been known for being a big home run guy, I guess.
2: Well, not ever since he came off the PEDs.
0: Well, I guess you're right there. Yeah, that's a good point.
2: He was. You could definitely tell the difference in who he was as a player. I mean, he had 42 home runs in 2021.
0: Right, that's what I'm thinking of. Yeah, 42. But since then, it's been no more than 30, right?
2: Well, yeah. I mean, he hasn't broken 25. So.
0: 25. That's right. Yeah.
2: It's been pretty bad. And of course, yeah, we're seeing Fernando Tatis find his second home run of the year against the Reds in walk-off fashion.
0: Yeah, pretty bad, but good enough to do it against the Reds, I guess you could say. So sorry about that, Justin. But Petco Park was rocking last night. Yeah, I saw that and just, I don't know, that was insane. Just hate it was against your Reds. Because I do want to hear that audio. Petco Park, it's so crazy loud for their fans, but I know you're not going to play that.
2: I'm not playing the audio.
0: Anyway, that's some other news. Any other big time? The Giants, they were took care of the Washington Nationals yesterday with a score of 11-10. This was a huge game, actually. Weren't they down 9-1 or something like that? And then they came back and won it 11-10.
2: Yes, they did. Yes, they did. But also, we saw a few other like side stories. Garrett Crochet, he's out for the Red Sox longer than they thought they would. Braves Acuna actually does end up on the IL. He was day-to-day. Now he's officially on the IL again.
0: The injury didn't even look too bad. Like, he just stepped on the base wrong. Is that what it was?
2: Yeah, it was just he's a fragile boy. But Max Scherzer, he reached 3,500 career strikeouts yesterday as well. Huge accolade 11, for him.
0: 11th pitcher in history. Mm-hmm. That's big time.
2: And then we also saw Seth Lugo. He got hit in the head by a 106-mile-an-hour line drive back up the middle on the mound last night.
0: Jeez.
2: Yeah.
0: That's can't be good.
2: No.
0: Wow.
2: But yeah, just some of the side stories there in the MLB. But Rays in a good position right now. For our Braves listeners out there, also doing great even without guys like Ohtani and some of their other big stars.
0: The Pirates also beat the Dodgers, and they forced a rubber match here for Game 3. So they take care of the Dodgers 9-8 yesterday, and after dropping Game 1, 12-3, they'll have a rubber match at 5:40 this afternoon. So
2: yeah, and they actually got to Ohtani pretty well, which this is the first time we've seen Ohtani all year have this type of performance on the mound. Allowing 3 earned runs, that's the first time he's done that all year. You know, I was talking about it yesterday. He had a sub-1 ERA for a majority of the season. Now he's at a 106 on the season so far. Still not a bad performance, but the bullpen and Hurt, Hurt really did hurt the Dodgers last night. Kyle Hurt blowing the save for the Dodgers as the Pirates are able to steal this game. And we'll see them go at it again tonight. Is it tonight? Yeah.
0: Yeah, and Rockies beating the Cubs 3-2. That was a surprise. White Sox also taking care of the Braves 2-1. So they seem to have their number here in the series. And other than that, Angels walking off the Astros 3-2. Took 10 innings, but they got it done. I think that'll do it, though, for MLB.
2: Yeah, there's not much else going on out there right now. But, yeah, we'll see. A few other trade talks going on, but nothing too serious.
0: Nothing official.
2: Yeah.
0: Yeah. As far as the Wahoos are concerned, they had a doubleheader yesterday. Game 1 was postponed due to kind of weather and whatnot. But Game 1 and 2 happened yesterday here up in Columbus. They won Game 1. 6-3 was the final. But Game 2, it seemed like pitching got the best of them yesterday, and they fell short in this one. 1-2. Let's hear from Eric Bremer, Blue Wahoos broadcaster, on Games 1 and 2 up in Columbus.
1: Hey, everybody, this is Pensacola Blue Wahoos broadcaster Eric Bremer reporting from Columbus with your Wahoos update. After a rainout on Tuesday, the Blue Wahoos had a double dip Wednesday. They won Game 1 over the Clingstones by a score of 6-3, but fell in the nightcap by a score of 2-1. In Game 1, the Blue Wahoos had a big inning, a 6-hit, 6-run fifth that proved to provide all the offense they would need as Alex Williams turned in the first Blue Wahoos complete game win from a starting pitcher since 2022. In the nightcap, the Blue Wahoos allowed only one hit, But unfortunately for them, it was a two-run homer in the first inning to the Clingstones power hitter David McCabe, and that would be all the Clingstones would need to hold on for a 2-1 victory. The Wahoos and Clingstones split the twin bill. We've got a fun pitching matchup tonight. For Pensacola, it's Eliezer Dishmay, who last week earned Southern League Pitcher of the Week honors in just his second career AA appearance. He took a no-hitter into the sixth inning. Meanwhile, for the Clingstones, it's the Major League rehabber Hurston Waldrop trying to make his way back to the Braves. Should be a fun one to follow along, and you can tune in beginning at 6 o'clock Central on BlueWahoos.com/radio or the MILB app. This has been Eric Bramer with your Wahoos Update.
0: All right, thank you, Eric. Your Wahoos Update brought to you by Juan's Flying Burrito. And, yeah, the Wahoos will try again tonight for Game 3 at 6 p.m. up in Columbus.
2: Hurston Waldrop making a rehab start for the Clingstones, former Florida Gator, also pitched, made his MLB debut last year, but was with the Gators back in 2023 when they played against LSU in the College World Series, along with the Pace High School native and Brandon Sproat as well. So, yeah, he'll be making a rehab start here against the Hoos.
0: Yeah, and Alex Williams, a little accomplishment. Well, it twisted the accomplishment a little bit. I mean, Drew Rasmussen pitched seven innings yesterday, too. You know, so it's like, yeah, he pitched seven innings, but, you know, he did complete the game technically, but it was only seven innings.
2: Yeah, and that's the thing is, like, I remember Delta State at the Division II level. They had a guy who had like nine complete games one season or some crazy stat. And he's like, oh, he's the pitcher of the year because he's completed all these games. But it was because he was pitching in the second game of doubleheader, which is always seven innings at the Division II level. I was like, that's not something to flex. Like, that's don't stop doing that. Like, I get it. He went seven innings, which are really good starts, but stop trying to paint it as complete games. I don't like it.
0: Yeah. He's just a normal playing time. But the game's shorter.
2: Yeah, correct. Yeah,
0: that's a strange thing about baseball, I guess. It's not strange, but it's a unique thing about it. I got to take that into consideration. But we've got Game 5 here tonight for the NHL Finals. We've got Golden Knights and Hurricanes, along with all the World Cup stuff going on. This is a coin flip type game, I believe. Golden Knights, they played really well here on the road in Carolina. The Canes were able to secure one win at home. But the Knights did steal one here at home as well. So I'm curious to see what kind of the atmosphere is like here in Carolina. I imagine it's going to be rocking.
2: Yeah, I think so as well. I think Carolina is going to be able to steal this game. And, well, I want to see them go up 3-2. I would just personally like to see the home team win out from here. Like, that's what I would like to see. I want to see great energy. I want to see great atmospheres. I want to see great games. But I want to see the home team win here so we can get some of the best energy that we can experience.
0: Which would inevitably lead to the Canes winning these series.
2: Mm-hmm. Correct.
0: Yeah, I agree. I mean, we've seen the Knights win a couple series here this past decade of their existence, but the Hurricanes, I mean, look, they haven't had or seen a Stanley Cup final since 2006, right? So, I mean, after all of these years, after 20 years of not having any Stanley Cup luck, they finally get it, and they're making the most of it so far. And then they find themselves in a hole here to start the series. But they've played fairly well at home at times, and then also on the road securing a dub here in game four. So now with game five, I'm excited to see what the Canes can do, and I think they've got the momentum of the series. Mm-hmm. I think it's safe to say they do have the momentum. But I don't know. There's been a lot of fun storylines this series with players scoring within 30 seconds and, you know, three goals scored within 40 seconds of a game. You know, Carolina, they've done a lot of cool things this series. And they're just a really fun team to watch. So I know me and a lot of other, you know, sports fans out there maybe not be the biggest hockey fans. And there's definitely a lot of them out there for sure. But, you know, for the majority of your football fans or basketball or whatever you might be, still, I would highly recommend tuning into the series because it's very, very fun if you're just an average sports lover.
2: Absolutely. I'm excited to see what happens. But, yeah, it'll be another great game. We're just getting a great week of sports right now. I mean, we're just getting we like literally from Monday to Sunday, it's just been game after game,
0: banger,
2: and it's just been a great week in sports, man. But yeah, enjoy this one. 7 p.m. puck drop once again. I'm taking the Hurricanes. They are favored in this one. Goals, though, I mean, over 6.5. I mean, these have been high-scoring games.
0: Very high-scoring games. I mean, each team scoring 4 or 5 goals a game, it seems.
2: Which, that's the thing. It's like, you know, Carter Hart, the goalie for the Knights,
0: yeah,
2: he was known for being just so good. And majority of the series leading up to here, like, he was winning games. Like, he was holding the Avalanche to one goal, multiple games. The Ducks, one goal, multiple games. Like, he was able to hold a lot of teams to just a one-goal games, which is really good. And now we've seen him allow a plethora of goals from. He's been averaging about 4 goals a game. So, yeah, it's been interesting.
0: Well, look at Vasilevsky with the Lightning, who, I mean, he was really good in the regular season. And then, well, here comes the postseason, which, by the way, Vasilevsky winning the Vezina Trophy, 2026 Vezina Trophy winner. Yeah. It's the second time he's received this award, but he was, the top goalie this year.
2: It was definitely on that pre-Olympic run that he went on.
0: For sure.
2: And that, like, 15-game win streak that the Lightning went on. I was surprised to see that he still held on to this award, to be very honest. Like, I was very disappointed with Vazzy that last month and a half on the season.
0: Oh, man. Yeah.
2: It was like,
0: he was letting a lot go.
2: Well, yeah, and then it carried on into the playoffs, which it was just like, who are you? Like, what's the matter? Like, what do you need? Like, why are you being this way? Just like, what's going on? Yeah, that's what had happened, and just not good.
0: Yeah, one more accolade here with the Lightning that we did find out about earlier this month is Coach John Cooper did win the Jack Adams Award. So he was the Coach of the Year as well.
2: Yeah,
0: here in the NHL. So huge congrats to Coach Cooper and then Vasilevsky, who got the Vezina Award as well. So goalie and Coach of the Year.
2: Yeah. Vazzy did still end up leading in wins out there, but his save percentage and goaltending or goals against average fell tremendously. He was leading in all three categories heading into the Olympics, and then he fell to a third in save percentage and second in goals against, which were still top three, a majority of them. Scott Wedgwood was his pretty much only competition from the Avalanche, of course.
0: Sure. Quickly, other news. Patrick Mahomes, he does get an extension mid-on yesterday, and it's not really news per se, but now his entire contract with the extension included is valued at over $500 million, right around $504 million. So a half a billion here Patrick Mahomes will be getting through the year 2033. And yeah, I mean, the Chiefs, they lock him down for the next half decade, a little over half decade. So
2: yeah,
0: just some other news. And he's going to be making right around $64 million a year. That is the highest paid NFL player.
2: Yeah. I mean, not surprising at all. This was bound to happen with the restructuring of his contract a few years ago. And so now you kind of see them, make sure to get him his money back. And so he'll be getting paid what he was originally supposed to be getting paid, with a little more on top as well from the extension.
0: Crazy, man. It's like, it makes you wonder what's next for these young quarterbacks out there, like your Caleb Williams and your Drake Mays. What the future of these franchises, what kind of money will they be making? But obviously Patrick Mahomes is kind of just a phenom, and they're going to keep him there in Kansas City for his entire career. So, that's some other news from yesterday. Enjoy the World Cup. It's kicking off here at 2 p.m. today. Mexico and South Africa. We'll see Korea and Czech going at it at 9 p.m. tonight as well, along with the Stanley Cup Finals, Game 5, Golden Knights and Hurricanes. The Canes are favored slightly here at home, but that'll be a 7 p.m. puck drop here for Thursday nights. No Rays in action tonight. We'll have other MLB going on. But other than that, enjoy your Thursday.
2: Yeah. Who you got? Mexico? Game
0: yeah,
2: one?
0: Yeah, give me Mexico and then give me Korea here for tonight.
2: All righty.
0: Yeah, I think you agree with me there?
2: Mm-hmm.
0: Okay, yeah. Well, have a great Thursday. We'll see you right back here at 7 a.m. tomorrow for the Morning Sports Take on Fox Sports Pensacola, 101.1 FM.
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1: Unapologetic.
0: Well, my friends, we do. 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
4: Brunson gets it, fires up a three. Shot no good. The tip, it's gone! It's gone! It's gone! With 1.2 remaining. Knicks take the lead. OG Anunoby, and it's 107-106. Bedlam here at the Garden. They can't believe it.
5: I was calling him OG out of nowhere when he came in, flying in, had 33. And he is averaging just under 24 a game. 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Mike Breen on the call on the mothership. 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Red in Georgia is back. Good morning, Red. What do you have for me?
6: Hey, Dan, thanks for taking the call. Dan, watching this finals here, you could go in all different directions what you want to talk about this final. You can talk about it for days and days in. But what I like about this final, you learn a lot about a young coach and a young team. They're going to have these moments, and it would surprise me to get back to a game seven. But what happened to Miss Johnson, I would like to, for him, to, in those moments, make coaches' moves in the fourth quarter to stop the bleed. It's something he could have did to stop the bleed. And that Ginobili, I'm from the South. Whatever we're going to call him, we're going to call him. Without him, that game wouldn't have been won last night. So, of course, he's the MVP. And then that interview before, man, the way you set up these guys to lead them on, to give you everything that you want in the interview, man, that guy – Vincent Goodwill is a great interview, and you need to have him on more often, Dan. And thanks for taking the call, Dan.
5: Thank you, Red. Yeah, I'm a big fan of Vincent Goodwill, and we had him on. I think he worked at Yahoo Sports, and we had him on maybe 4 years ago. And I just thought, man, I'm sitting down having a beer or having dinner with a guy, and we're just talking. And he gets it. There's an old-school feel to him. I did reach out to NBC and Peacock to see if maybe he could work on their NBA coverage. And then next thing I know, he pops up on SportsCenter and, First Take. And I go, I'll be damned. Good for him. He's a really good guest. He is. Great reaction. David in Ohio. Hi, David. What do you have for me?
7: Hey, Dan. I got a stat of the day for you. Last night, the San Antonio Spurs, now what people are calling the San Antonio Falcons, blew a 29-point lead to the Knicks in Game 4, setting a brand-new NBA Finals record held by the Boston Celtics, who blew a 24-point lead in Game 4 of the 1985 NBA Finals against the Los Angeles Lakers. The San Antonio Falcons soaring high for three quarters, then migrating south for the fourth. Pandora, please. Thank you.
8: Start of the day, we love your... Stat of the day. Oh, Dan, give us the stat.
5: Thank you, Pandora. New York's comeback is the biggest in the finals in league history, surpassing the Celtics. They had a 24-point comeback against the Lakers game 4 of the 08 finals. Zach in Knoxville. Hi, Zach.
9: ADP, thanks for taking my call. Just want to get your thoughts on the Knicks fans. And it seems like that they are taking away from what seems like a really likable team with a Jalen Brunson, unlikely superstar, and just all of the selflessness that they play with. Do you see that deterring from, the nationwide reaction?
5: I don't know if I could speak to that point nationwide. I don't know if the rest of the nation is caught up in the Knicks fans. Those who showed up at the Garden last night didn't leave. Now, you can be bothered by the celebrities, who's a real fan and who's not. Did we do that with the Lakers? No. You say it's Hollywood. You want to see stars. New York, it's got to be, you got to be a New Yorker. Like, are you a true fan? How long have you had season tickets? Like, if there's an interrogation, an interviewing, process here. I like how Charles Barkley had Ben Stiller on the pregame show, and they're like, man, you've been a fan a long time. How long you have season tickets for? He goes, I don't have season tickets. They just give these to me. Yes, Dylan.
0: Yeah, I saw J-Lo the other day was on this show, Subway Takes, which is big on social media, and her take was that you're not a New Yorker unless you're born in New York, unless you're from there.
5: Okay.
0: Do you subscribe to that?
5: I don't even get called. I don't care. I couldn't care less.
0: Yeah, but it's J-Lo.
5: I mean, my wife's a New Yorker, but we don't sit around and say, nah, is that person a New Yorker?
0: Yeah. Yeah.
5: Oh, they're born on Staten Island? That's not really a New Yorker.
0: That's New Jersey.
5: Yeah, Paulie.
1: Or you're born in New York, your family moves away at age 3 to the suburbs. Are you a New Yorker?
5: I don't know.
1: Or vice versa.
5: Yeah.
1: Yes. You move there at age 3. You live there 50 years. Are you a New Yorker?
5: I couldn't care less.
1: Right.
5: Yeah. Yes, Marv.
10: Michael Jordan, New Yorker.
5: Brooklyn. Yeah, born in Brooklyn. He's a true New Yorker, apparently. Sean in Oregon. Hi, Sean. What do you have for me today?
11: Hey, Dan. How you doing?
5: Great,
11: first
5: Sean.
11: Time caller. Yeah. I've watched you from CNN all the way to ESPN, but you came legendary when you went by yourself. That's a legend.
5: Thank you.
11: You brought the right people with you.
5: Thank you, Sean.
11: I've watched you the whole time. I have to ask you this. Would you fire that head coach?
5: No, not yet. No, I don't think this is going to be a Doug Collins kind of moment where all of a sudden he only got Michael Jordan to a certain point and then you got to bring in. And, you know, people forget. Phil Jackson was an assistant coach, I believe, under George Karl in the CBA, the Continental Basketball Association. They brought him in to be the head coach, taking over for Doug Collins. Like, Mitch Johnson, I think, is a good coach. He made mistakes. He's going to get an earful from Greg Popovich when he goes back home. Yes, Dylan.
0: Yeah, I mean, he did take like a bunch of 11-year-olds to the NBA Finals. Like, everyone's they're talking about how young, like, they can't believe they're even here. I think it's like everyone probably relaxed a little bit. Obviously, it was a shock.
5: Yeah, but
0: yesterday.
5: Once you get there, no excuses.
0: Yeah.
5: Like, it's a cute story. It's, hey, they're a year ahead of schedule. Okay, now you're here. You got by OKC. How many people said, hey, whoever wins the West is going to be your NBA champ? All right?
0: Everyone.
5: Yes. Now, you get here, and now you got to make big boy decisions. And he didn't do that. Yes, Marv.
10: And it's a different animal because, just like Vinny Goodwill said earlier, they've been up by double digits in every single game in this series.
5: Oh, I didn't know if you were adding to that.
10: Oh, that was it, Dan.
5: Okay. Yes, Paulie.
1: But it's like the Patriots-Falcons Super Bowl. There was still overtime. There was still a chance.
5: Yeah.
1: The Spurs, it's not over. The Spurs can still wipe this away.
5: If you're watching on Peacock, I will be in the confessional. Where does this game rank amongst all the NBA Finals games that I've witnessed? I'll have that for you coming up. Hour two on the way. Fritzy, Dylan, Marv, Paulie, yours truly in the back room, guys. We're back after this. 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
16: One for the ages as the Knicks rallied from 29 down, stunned the Spurs 107-106. Now went away from their first title since 1973. OG Anunoby tipped in a missed three from Jalen Brunson with just over a second left to complete the largest comeback in NBA Finals history. Anunoby finished with 33, talks about his game winner.
17: Feels cool. I mean, everyone's pretty excited. I'm excited, too. We're all excited. We're enjoying it right now, but we're just focused on the next game now.
16: Game 5 Saturday night in San Antonio. In baseball, White Sox clip the Braves 2-1. Yankees crush the Guardians to sweep the series. White Sox take over first in the AL Central. Bryce Eldridge with a walk-off grand slam to lift the Giants past the Nationals 11-10. Giants scored 10 runs over the final two innings for the incredible comeback. That's sports.
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1: What the Knicks should do is knock the hell out of Victor Wembanyama at some point. Because them two things they did to Jalen Brunson, I didn't like it. I loved it.
0: Dan brings you the biggest guests and best interviews in the world of sports.
1: This is a competition. 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That's the way sports are played. One of the reasons I love hockey, they believe in justice.
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3: 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We'll talk some soccer coming up with Roger Bennett, co-host of Men in Blazers. 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Tyler is sitting by, 877-3DP-SHOW. New poll question for the final hour of the program. Fritzy is here in his Knicks gear. We got Dylan in the back row. We got Marvin, Paulie, and yours truly. All right, poll question, final hour. Dylan?
4: We got one from Todd.
3: Mm-hmm.
4: You sound excited.
3: I know. I am. Yeah, kind of.
4: Who's the most to blame for the Spurs collapse? De'Aaron Fox, Mitch Johnson, Victor Wembanyama, or forget blame, the Knicks had an amazing comeback?
3: I'm going to start with De'Aaron Fox because he was on the floor. I think Mitch Johnson had a bad game second half. You kind of allowed your players to play like they wanted to play instead of how they should have played. You're not a three-point shooting team, and I think they kind of got a little too free out there. You had an opportunity to kind of milk the clock a little bit, get in the paint a little bit. I know it's not glamorous. Everybody wants to shoot threes, and we're killing these guys. And granted, the comeback never should have happened, but it did. And when it did, De'Aaron Fox had the ball and made mistakes. I'm going to put, blame on Victor. But I said this before, said this in the first hour. If I'm up by 29, why don't I rest Wemby? Because he's been playing more minutes than anybody. I want him ready to go for that next game in San Antonio because we think we're going to win this. We're going to go up 3-2. I need him in the fourth quarter. We saw what happened in the fourth quarter. He failed miserably. He was tired. You got to start thinking about more than just what's happening in the moment here. And that is, let's not get away from what we do well. Yes, we're making every shot. We are not going to make every shot. And we saw that in the second half. I got to give the Knicks a lot of credit to not let it get in their heads of, let's just kind of play and we'll get through this and then we'll head to San Antonio. I'm going to give credit to Mike Brown and Jalen Brunson because they've proven that they can do this. And you need a lot of help. They got a lot of help last night. Yes, Marv.
5: In the Spurs three-pointers that they were hitting in the first half, they were wide open. They were driving and dishing out to the open man. They were just taking contested three-pointers with a bunch of guys that are streaky at best.
3: Here's how it sounded, the Knicks radio network with OG Anunoby. By the way, OG Anunoby, I know we look at it and like, what a nice story. He gets paid $39 million a year. He's supposed to be really good. This isn't, Jose Alvarado coming in going, who is that? Jeremy Sochan, this is OG Anunoby, makes $39 million. And he made a great play.
6: 5.7 left. No timeouts remaining. Anunoby is handed the ball. Finds Brunson at midcourt. Launches a straight on three. Missed it short. Tip by Anunoby. He put it in. Anunoby put it in. The Knicks take the lead with 1.2 to go.
3: Here is the Spurs call of that play.
7: No timeouts remaining for the Knicks, so they got to get it in. 5.7 to play. Anunoby to inbound. Anunoby looking, gets it up front, tiptoes the line, saves it. Pulls up deep three, off the front of the rim, tipped up and in! Ananobi with a follow-up tip.
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7: Harper looking, spotting. Oh, he's looking for Castle. Castle has it. He threw it up. He didn't get it off in time. And the Knicks win. The New York Knicks, down 27 at the half, come back and beat the Spurs 107-106 to take a 3-1 lead in this NBA Finals.
3: Courtesy of the Spurs Radio Network, here's the Knicks head coach Mike Brown on where OG's shot ranks in New York Knicks history.
8: Unbelievable. You know, tip, how he had to control it and tip it in from, I mean, like I said, you know, that has to be the most iconic shot in the history of New York basketball. I mean, I'm not you guys know better than me, but it was just unbelievable.
3: Yeah, considering what's at stake, it's the NBA Finals. You don't want to have this series tied 2 games apiece going back to San Antonio, but nobody boxing anybody out. It was like everybody to the basket, and nobody put a body on Ananobi. Ended up with the tip in. Yes, Dylan.
4: It's underrated, too, that he's inbounding the ball.
3: Yes.
4: He inbounds the ball to Brunson, and then just like he just read it like a defensive back, and he was just off.
3: But also, you put Wemby on Brunson to make it tougher for the three. And I know we can argue, do you want to take a three in that moment? I understand what the Knicks were thinking is Brunson, take the three. Maybe he makes it. If he doesn't, we've got Wemby out of the paint. Now we got a chance for, some kind of putback. And that's what happened. We'll get some phone calls. We got hockey coming up tonight. The Golden Knights of Vegas in Carolina. Game 5, 8 Eastern on ABC. Oh, by the way, Patrick Mahomes signed an extension. I guess it's $500 million. He's going to get, these guys get paid, they just kind of reshuffle their contract. It's not like, boy, Tom Brady is sacrificing for the team. He was going to get paid. It was just, he'll take $10 million, like Ohtani. Ohtani's going to get all of his money, but he's sacrificing so they can bring in, you know, other players. By the way, Ohtani was cruising against the Pirates until he wasn't cruising. And ended up losing that game 9-8. Let me see. World Cup starts today. Josh in Virginia leads us off, final hour. Hi, Josh.
9: What's up, DP?
3: Hey, man.
9: Man, was that Paulie that brought up my Miami and Ohio State?
3: Yes, it was.
9: I would love to dump a helicopter full of pie on his house.
10: Please don't.
9: Like, that was depressing. Some of the worst officiating. You just opened up an old wound. And it made me almost cry.
3: Paulie, do you want to apologize?
10: Absolutely not. Yeah. I didn't have a dog in the fight. That was a great game, Miami-Ohio State, for the national title. That flag in the end zone on Miami was late.
3: Yeah. Because you had Miami players look like they were putting on their championship T-shirts. And
10: we were standing there. They're bringing out the boxes of shirts. And they had to put the shirts back in the box.
3: And all of a sudden you're going, you got to clear the field. They just throw a flag. Oh, that was Maurice Clarett.
10: Yep, Craig Krenzel.
3: Krenzel might have been the best player on the field. Like, they used him for running, like, not passing. Was Chris Gamble on the defensive back there in the end zone? Yes, Marvin.
5: And Willis McGahee was a monster until he got hurt.
3: Man, I can tell. I'm standing next to Eddie George, and I'm looking right. And I still have that in my mind. McGahee got hit and popped his knee. Sorry about that, Josh. Joe in Orlando. Hi, Joe.
11: How we doing, DP? First off, before I ask my question, I want to say thank you to Paulie for the confession. As an aspiring sportscaster, hearing the motions of behind the scenes is amazing. So thank you, Dan, for letting us learn from the Danettes and the BRGs. Now, my question for you guys is, if the Knicks win this series, where does the championship rank among all New York sports and moments and championships against teams like the 69 Mets or even the 94 Rangers?
3: Oh, boy. How about this? How about you win first? Okay? Everybody was talking sweep the other day. And I was like, I like the Spurs in game three. I try to pump the brakes on this show. This isn't First Take. We do it our way. We try to do it in a sensible way that we don't need to have hot takes there. We can assess that. We have plenty of time to do this. If you want to compare this to the 69 Mets, you want to compare it, you know, to the Rangers winning the Stanley Cup. How about Monday if they win the title? How about that? Josh in San Antonio. Hi, Josh.
12: Hey, Dan. You know, for as much success as our franchise has had in San Antonio, we've had our fair share of heartbreak. Rod Strickland throwing the ball behind his back, Manu fouling Dirk, point four, Ray Allen, and now the giveaway in the Garden. Terrible collapse, complete failure of recognizing fundamental basketball, chunking up threes. Charles Barkley said it last night. Goodwill did a great job summarizing it this morning. But the team has had a history of this throughout the season. If you watch every game, they have the tendency to let teams back in it. And this is not just this series against the Knicks. Even two games out of the three during the season, we had double-digit leads, and one we barely pulled out and one we lost. So this team, the Knicks have the Spurs number. I have no problems with the Knicks. The team has been great. The fans are another story. We played outside of our game. We shot 20% in the second half. Unacceptable.
3: Yep. But in today's NBA, there's so much ebb and flow with these comebacks that now it's almost commonplace. Oh, you came back from 20 down in a regular season because of the three-point shot, because of the philosophy of both teams shooting the three. But San Antonio is not a great three-point shooting team. I don't want them taking threes. But everybody gets, drunk with confidence here. And you just played into the Knicks. At least the only hope they had was you were going to play differently than you normally do. And you were going to not milk the shot clock. You were going to put up threes with, 9 seconds to go. Yes, Marv.
5: What are we calling this game? Are we calling it giveaway at the Garden? Are we calling it the Wu game instead of the flu game? Because of Wu-Tang?
3: I would call it OMG.
5: Oh, that's a good one.
3: So you got OG, but then you got Oh My God. So I would do OMG. Juan in New Mexico. Hi, Juan. What do you have for me?
13: Hey, DP. Thanks for taking my call. 58204. Hey, thanks a lot. Second time, long time, and long time, lifelong Spurs fan. And I just wanted to got a couple points. First of all, to Marvin, don't feel sorry for De'Aaron Fox. He's making a lot of money, and he's making a ton of mistakes this playoff, costing us valuable possessions and points. And it's justified. He needs to hear the criticism. It's unacceptable at this point in the playoff run. And it's also giveaway in the Garden. We didn't have to do that much to win that game in the second half. Yes, the Knicks are talented, but at that big of a lead, come on. Also, DP, thanks for calling out Mitch Johnson. It's been my opinion this whole time that his calls, his substitutions, some of the challenges have been a little bit questionable. I know he learned from Pop, but my question to that point is, do you think maybe it's nerves for him too? Do you think there's something that, as a first-time coach in the finals, getting here with this young team, that he's just not doing right? I don't understand what's going on.
3: Yeah, you've got to factor that in, Juan, and thank you for the phone call. I mean, you're playing in the finals for the first time, a lot of these guys, well, all of them, and you're coaching in the finals. Now everything is magnified. Now everybody's watching. And you can get caught up in that. And I think he got caught up in that last night. Just call a timeout. Call a timeout. Let's just regroup here. And then you don't do that. And you're allowing your players to play, which, okay, I can allow you to play. But then when I realize that you're not playing the way you did in the first half, then now all of a sudden we got to regroup. Let's remember what we do and who we are. And I think the Spurs thought they were Golden State. Yes, Mark.
5: And I don't think we thought this would be a problem with the Spurs only because we just saw them beat the defending champions in seven games.
3: Yeah, and you know, everybody thought. Is John McEnroe going to join us?
14: We just got word that Johnny Mack is going to come on next, and Roger Bender will join us after that in the last segment.
3: Oh, okay. Well, then I'll take a break. John McEnroe, who was courtside last night. We'll talk to Johnny Mack after this. Dan Patrick Show. 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
3: One of the greatest tennis players of all time and a huge New York Knicks fan, John McEnroe, back on the program. John, great to talk to you again. If I said compare the feeling of winning a Grand Slam event or last night.
15: Well, take either one of them, but I'll tell you, that was one of the all-timers. I don't know if I've ever been in a stadium. I'd like to tell you that some of my matches come close, but that was the mother of all crowds, the second half. So, helped him through. Been waiting 53 years, Dan. You know, it happened twice before I was 14. I thought it happened every 5 years or so. Unbelievable road. And, you know, I'm sitting next to Larry David in the game last night, and we have a tendency to get a little down on things when things are, you know, not going our way. Well, that's, you know, here we go again, same as the last time. And I had this feeling this time. I said, Larry, we got to get a little more positive here. You know, we've got to, you know, we're not out of it yet. You know, we're 30 down. It's just a train wreck. But these guys aren't missing. We're not making it. I'm just trying to talk myself into it because, you know, I have this tennis academy. I'm trying to tell kids never give up, you know, keep trying every point. And it gets to a point where you get so discouraged you can't do it. And we were approaching that, but we weren't there yet. So this, like, miracle of miracles somehow occurred.
3: Okay, but this is against your brand and Larry David's to actually be positive out there, isn't it?
15: Yeah. Well, I've grown to appreciate like what I've accomplished in the past, and also try to appreciate how lucky I am to even be in an event like that after all these years. And so, you know, Larry's like, "Let's get out of here." You know, I can't handle this anymore. I'm like, Larry, take a deep breath here. And by the end of it, it was like, divine intervention or something. You know, these analytics or whatever whatever that is, they don't factor in like heart and will, in my opinion. And thank God the Spurs, you know, seem to be playing the game of analytics. Let's keep shooting threes.
3: Yeah.
15: Let's keep doing this. And even if we're missing, eventually they'll fall. Well, they weren't falling. And because they weren't, the crowd started getting more and more into it. Absolutely electric by the end of it. And then OG to do that tip in. He saved us, is the bottom line.
3: Do you watch live sports differently than maybe we would being a former athlete?
15: You know, I appreciate I would think so a little bit. I appreciate excellence, and I appreciate that will and desire. I see it in other teams. You know, I respect that. I respect the Spurs. I mean, for God's sakes, they won 5, you know, since – I've been around waiting for another Nick thing. And, you know, I always loved Tim Duncan. I respect this team. It's a great team. To see this Wembanyama up close is unbelievable. You know, how well he moves, how athletic he is at that height. So I definitely appreciate that. But what I love about this team is that I've been to a lot of games recently, the last couple of years since it's been put together, where they don't quit. They keep battling, you know, when all appears hopelessly lost. I mean, there were some guys, you know, I was one of these guys that thought they should keep Thibodeau for another year. Like, he deserved that. He got to the conference final. That was a harsh one. What's with this Mike Brown guy? You know, he's been around the block. Is it a retread? What's happening? And now all of a sudden, he looks like a genius, although at times there was a couple guys he put in. I'm like, I don't even know who these guys are.
3: I know.
15: I mean, I was like, no, get Towns in. If he's got four, you know, put him in.

0: anyway, you know, it was just beyond belief. And then Alvarado, he's a guy that I watched when the Pelicans, and I was thinking, God, that's the type of guy from Brooklyn, or, you know, he's the type of guy we want on our team. And somehow he got traded to the Knicks, and the guy had the greatest game of his life. That second half, I mean, he was incredible. He brought us back into it as well. I mean, it was just, I felt like that 14-year-old when Willis Reed and Clyde and DeBuscher, Bradley, that whole team, Earl the Pearl. I mean, it's amazing. So I feel like that's going to be tough to come overcome if you're San Antonio.
1: Talking to John McEnroe, I was wondering about this. I saw you with Charles Barkley, and you brought up what I've brought up before about Barkley. There's a whole generation that doesn't know that he was one of the great basketball players. There's a whole generation or two that didn't know John Madden was a great football coach. And it feels like there's a generation or two that doesn't realize that you were, you know, once the best player in tennis. So it's kind of funny how you become so good at your other job that, you know, people forget what you did to even get this opportunity.
0: Yeah, it pissed me off for like 15 years. You know, you're a better commentator than you are a player. I'm like, wait a minute. You know, I finished number one 4 years. And I was like, how could you say that? That's such BS. And then after a while, I realized, hey, wait a minute. Maybe that's a compliment. You know, maybe as you get older and hit 40, 50, I don't even want to tell you, 67 now, maybe you should be able to take some compliments. I was a commencement speaker 3 years ago at Stanford. I was the first, you know, athlete ever to be the commencement speaker, first dropout ever to be the commencement speaker. And they asked me to speak to the senior class presidents. And the reason, a big reason they picked me to be the speaker was because they heard me being the narrator on Never Have I Ever. This is a show that Mindy Kaling did, where I was the narrator for 4 years.
1: Yeah.
0: I go, you know, I was a tennis player, right? And I'm not a goddamn narrator, you know, my full-time job. So you never know. Like, this was one of those that you couldn't make, that they would have, in Hollywood, they would have thrown the script away. They would have said, that's not possible, what we just saw. And then everyone, I would say half hour to an hour, no one left the stadium. It was incredible. It was like when the old days when people would storm the field. Everyone was on the court. Unreal.
1: What were you doing on the court after the game?
0: Just staring at, you know, what the hell was going on. We're all like high-fiving and hugging each other, talking. It was like, what do we do? I don't know. Let's just stay here. You know, they were like, you want to go on a show? Do you want to go show? Well, I need a ride to get out of it. It's a little rough right now to get in and out of the garden, but all worth it in the end. All worth it in the end. It's unbelievable. Like, this is so great for the city. You know, I've been in New York my whole life. This is, you know, I know it's just bringing people together in such a beautiful way.
1: If they win, will you cry?
0: I would probably do so. Yeah. You know, I'm not much of a crier, but certainly cry over certain things. It would certainly be some major tears of joy.
1: I was wondering about this with the automated calls in tennis. Your most famous line probably wouldn't have been uttered if you were, like, you wouldn't have been yelling at anybody, right?
0: Yes. I wouldn't be sitting here probably talking with you. You would have been like, hey, that guy's that guy that played tennis, and he seemed pretty good, but he didn't have that much of a personality. So, you know, those were the days where I think people love to see that. You know, in baseball, the guy would kick the dirt into the, you know, the umpire, and they'd be face-to-face. Why do they even have a guy calling balls and strikes anymore? I mean, that would be my question. I'm not saying it's, you know, that's up to them, but I just covered the French Open. They went back to the old way where they were calling the lines. The only tournament in the 52-week calendar where they have people calling the lines. It was like, why? If this thing works. So at some point you'll see that maybe more, whether you're going to it, how many times did they go to the replay? 12 last, you know, unbelievable amount of times. And then they find something happened before the foul they called. Like, oh yeah, the guy pushed him off before that. It's crazy, but it's a beautiful thing. I'm sure the ratings are just incredible.
1: And people go to these tennis matches to hear you still yell, you can't be serious.
0: Well, actually, I only said it once in 15 years on the pro tour, but I went on the seniors tour for a good 20 to 25 years.

0: I hope so. After all, you know, we have three kids. It's been a long road. I'm lucky that my second wife downstairs, I've been with her for 31 years. I got it lucky. I had a second chance. Sort of like the Knicks getting the second chance in the second half, okay?
1: Nice.
0: That's how incredible it's been for me.
1: Great comeback by you.
0: Thank you.
1: Yes.
0: I appreciate that.
1: Great comeback. Thank you, John, as always, and good luck the rest of the series.
0: Hey, next time I come on, you let me play guitar again, right?
1: Yeah.
0: I'll come up with something.
1: Okay. Well, what are you working on right now, just so I can get... You gave us Nirvana, I think, the last time, didn't you?
0: I might work on, like, a Cure song.
1: Oh.
0: Yeah.
1: Okay.
0: If you prefer something else, you know, we can come up with something that's semi-singable.
1: Well, yeah, I don't think you could sing like Robert Plant and Led Zeppelin or play like Jimmy Page.
0: Touche.
1: Well, nobody. Nobody.
0: No kidding. Yeah, no kidding.
1: Thank you, John.
0: Take care.
1: That's the great John McEnroe, Hall of Famer. And yes, he used to be a really good tennis player. Roger Bennett was kind enough to move back a little bit so we could still get him in the final hour of the program. And we'll talk to the co-star of Men in Blazers after this. It's very simple, and it'll take you a couple of minutes. That's it. But it'll change your life. It'll change your tires, that's for sure. 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
15: It's a stat that probably only interests me. The Mariners, Yankees, Tigers, Cleveland have hit four home runs in a game off Justin Verlander. And then there's a new team that just joined that group. It's the St. Paul Saints. They hit four home runs off Justin Verlander. He's making an injury rehab start, and they beat the Toledo Mudhens. So you have Cleveland, the Tigers, Mariners, and Yankees hitting four home runs off Justin Verlander. One of our favorites, he is the founder of Men in Blazers Media Network. He is an empire unto himself. He'll be at the Santa Monica Pier tomorrow from 4 to 5:15 Eastern, and then he'll be in Seattle, Pier 58, 8:30 a.m., 9:45 Pacific time. Two cities, one day. World Cup fever is spreading, Roger?
11: Oh, good Lord. Yes, we're doing college game days across America ahead of these U.S. games, making World Cup memories. Today is the day, Dan, we've waited for it. The World Cup begins. Everyone in the world is looking, and the Knicks have gone and overshadowed everything.
15: Is there a comeback similar to what we saw last night in soccer?
11: Oh, God, I wish OJ Anunoby was playing for the United States men's national team in this tournament. Can I just tell you that now? Yes, there is. There is. There is. 2005 Champions League final. Liverpool Football Club are 3-0 down at halftime. Biggest game of their lives. Humiliated, soiled their shorts with the world watching. And then they come back, second half, an absolute miracle against this mighty AC Milan team. Wembyesque, you could say, and then won it on penalties. I mean, this is it. The last World Cup final, Messi and Mbappe going head-to-head playing football ripped from Plato's cave itself was very, very similar in terms of both teams soaring, you know, feeling that they ecstatically had won it. Both teams wax wings, going too close to the sun. It's the joy of sports. You feel every single human emotion. And living in New York City, as I do, to watch the streets filled with joy and wonder and collective memory making, that's the good stuff that I hope the World Cup will bring over the next 39 days.
15: Okay, so this Friday, you're going to be in Santa Monica, at Santa Monica Pier, and then
11: with Rob Mack, and then we're going up to Seattle with Skittles. Is going to turn up and go big on the World Cup. We're going across the country. We've got a big orange bus, a Home Depot bus, like the
15: Game
11: great
15: day.
11: John Madden. Yeah, we're going across America, through Texas, through Atlanta. We're going to be with Ludacris. We're going to be with Killer Mike. We're going to be with Big Boy. And bringing fans together before the biggest games in this tournament, in these incredible cities, making memories then up and down the East Coast. I mean, it is amazing. World Cup's about to kick off today, Dan. We can talk about it. But watching the fans pour in, there's a German fan on Twitter, at Freddy7A, I think his handle is. He is driving across Florida, Georgia, Alabama, going into Waffle Houses, having his mind blown, going to Bucky's for the first time. You know, the European mind cannot comprehend. Again, watching America, seeing through the eyes of these fans, again, it's so uplifting, it's so transcendent. It's what this tournament's all about.
15: Give me the number one storyline going into the World Cup.
11: Well, this is a massive World Cup. It's like the big gulf of World Cups. 48 teams, three nations, 104 days, 39 days. It's like an ultra marathon. The only thing I know for sure is we're all going to get runner's nipple. But there's some magnificent storylines. Argentina, led by the transcendent Lionel Messi in his last dance, surely won it last time. Can he go back to back, which is almost as hard as doing the Stanley Cup? Reclaiming it, the Argentina effervescent, France, a roster more stacked than a can of Pringles. I mean, it is an absolutely magnificent roster. They've been in the last two finals. They've won one. Can they roar again? And then from a United States perspective, what can this do? 1994, we hosted the World Cup, the Men's World Cup last time. It was meant to make America fall in love overnight. We were like space to Captain Kirk, the one terrain that didn't want football in our lives. I've written a book about it called We Are the World Cup. In 1994, they did a study right before the tournament kicked off. Soccer came 67th in the American sporting appetite. I crap you not, Dan Patrick. Tractor pulling came in 66. The Economist has just revealed that soccer of all kinds, you know, Premier League, Champions League, NWSL, women's game, Liga MX, all those types, is now the third most favorite sport in the United States. Don't know where tractor pulling is now, but I hope this World Cup can finish the job and make America a truly self-confident, joyous, just honest, football-loving nation, which is what we are.
15: What is a reasonable expectation for Team USA?
11: In my heart, I mean, we love a winning team in the United States. Why we love the US women. They kick ass, they take names, they win things. They're a dream team, which is what we want. And the men's team has forever been a dream on team. It's an agony. We have won in our nation's history one knockout game in men's World Cup football, which is always mind-blowing when you think about it. Again, Uche Anunoby, if you would like to play for this US team, get your shin pads on, baby. But this team is the most skilled individually that we've ever had, most accomplished in the club game. We don't know what they'll come together as a collective until they play the first game, which they will tomorrow against Paraguay. These teams are cultures. They played friendlies after because they qualified as hosts, which is like being an NFL team, trying to judge them just after preseason. How will they come together? What's that Herb Brooks, Kurt Russell quote? I'm not looking for the best players. I'm looking for the right ones. Please God, we got the right ones. This team can most certainly get to the quarterfinals. And to do that would write themselves into the history, the hearts, the minds of the fan base in a tournament, which is going to be massive with or without them. Americans love an excuse to cut work and daytime drink. This tournament's going to be enormous, Dan. I just yearn that these American men make themselves part of the storyline.
15: The best player in the World Cup is who?
11: Lionel Messi, the best player I've ever seen. Oh, my Lord. The way he plays, he barely runs. He walks around the field. He looks, if you've not seen him, he's 5'6". He looks like he's just strolled out of your local supercuts. But suddenly, in a burst, he will just do something transcendent. There's a famous Uruguayan poet, Eduardo Galeano, who said, Lionel Messi, Diego Maradona, the last Argentinian GOAT, played as if the ball was stuck to his foot. He said, Lionel Messi plays as if the ball is actually inside his shoe. He can do things. He can bend space. He can bend time, I swear. And winning the last tournament, finally, in his fifth World Cup, he stopped being human and he became a demigod. He's amazing. Kylian Mbappe of France. He's like watching the freeze at the Atlanta Braves game when he gets on the ball. It's quite magnificent. And there's a young Spaniard, Lamine Yamal, 18 years old, entered slightly injured. The whole of Spain is thinking about his x-rays on a daily basis. He's already won so much fearlessly as a teen. If he can lead this stacked Spain squad to World Cup glory, it'll be like Alexander the Great crying because there are no more worlds left to conquer.
15: Is there a lovable sleeper team that we can root for?
11: The heart has to say the United States legally, contractually there in every regard. You know, there's some phenomenal African teams. Morocco went to the semi-final on a Cinderella dance in 2022. Senegal also have arrived with intentions to announce themselves to the world. You know, England, we'll probably talk about them before the end of this just for the lols. Norway are quite a fascinating team. They just qualified for the first time in a generation. They're led by this man, Erling Haaland, a giant, raw milk consuming. He looks like AI has regenerated a Viking as an elite athlete. I've not seen an athlete as dominant, Dan, as when Shaquille O'Neal entered the NBA. Remember those clips when he was, you know, new with the Magic and was just smashing backboard after backboard? Very, very similar. And so the Norwegian team, not the deepest squad, but some of the most talented human beings, and to watch them go deep will be a delirious a sense of wonder with their fans drinking every town dry as they make their way across the United States.
15: How about Harry Kane?
11: Oh, tell me what you know about Harry Kane, Dan Patrick.
15: He's a scoring machine. He's been dominating. Great hair, and he's never called Kane. He's called Harry Kane, right?
11: He looks If you've not seen him, Dan Patrick fans, he looks like he's just been ripped out of a Battle of Britain cockpit from a Spitfire that's still warm but has to go back in the air immediately because they're coming. Look, if his name was not Harry Kane, which is like the most Harry Kane, all right, I mean, genuinely legit Michael Kane. If his name was Caninho and he was from Sao Paulo, we would worship the man. But because... again, I'm American now, and you know, I adore this nation. But in England, Steve Coogan, the actor, used to say, if you give an English person the choice between their own success and your failure, they'll choose your failure every time. We kind of like destroy our own. We don't respect our own.
15: But he needs to go by one name, though, Roger. He needs to be Kane, and that's it.
11: Yeah. Caninho. Dan Patrick, you have solved it. Patrick Eno, you have solved it. I think, honestly, he's scored 61 goals this year. He's started to win things. I think he has even done something impossible and won the begrudging respect of the English populace. They now dream about glory because he's experienced it. And I will say, if the Knicks can win for the first time in 53 years, that feels like an agony to every New York fan. England have not won in 60 years. And I will bet Harry Kane, who's a massive... Harry Kane's a massive US sports fan. The funny thing about him, Dan, he has spoken openly and seriously. His dream is to play in the NFL when he hangs up his boots. He wants to come across and become a kicker, a man who aspires to become a kicker, wants to become English Brandon Aubrey. He will have watched the Knicks last night. They all will have done. All these players love the NBA, and they would have been like, why not us if we can do this for the first time in 60 years? Which, can you imagine England winning the World Cup in America in the 250th anniversary of independence? America's not ready for that, Dan. America will not be ready for that.
15: He is the founder of Men and Blazers Media Network. He wrote the book We Are the World Cup. And he's on the road on Friday, Santa Monica Pier, 4 in the afternoon. And then the following Friday, it'll be 8:30 in the morning on Pier 58.
11: With Marshawn Lynch, baby.
15: Stay in touch.
11: Oh, Dan Patrick, you're a gorgeous man. Big love to all of you. Courage.
15: Roger Bennett. He sometimes has something he says. He moves on to the next thing he says. And then I'm thinking about the thing that he said prior to that. Harry Kane. God, what a fun day today. Fun day. Nap time later on. I got the gambling podcast. Todd, you did a great job tracking down guests. Great job today.
14: Thank you.
15: Stat of the day brought to you by Panini America, the official trading cards of the Dan Patrick Show. Last call for phone calls, John in Florida. John, what do you have for me today?
16: Hey, Dan. First time, long time. 5'11", 180. Yeah, so I was having a couple of flashbacks watching that game last night when Josh Hart went for that transition dunk and missed it. It gave me Patrick Ewing finger roll vibes. And then another thing was... on the game, what about OG Anunoby? You have to guard the inbounder. That reminded me of that 05 Pistons Spurs Finals when Robert Horry inbounded and Rasheed Wallace came off of him and he got the ball back and hit the game winner.
15: Yeah.
16: You know, just some basic basketball stuff. You gotta can't forget about the inbounder. Thanks for taking my call. You guys had a great show today.
15: The most dangerous guy on an inbounds pass is the guy who's making the inbounds pass. Because we saw that against Duke in Connecticut with Christian Laettner. He threw it in. They threw it back. He hits the jumper. Because you tend to forget about that guy. Because he's just inbounding the ball. Let's go around the room, see if we learn anything. Todd, did you learn anything today?
14: Johnny Mack says Hollywood producers would throw away a script about what happened at the Garden last night. It's just too unbelievable.
15: Dylan, learn anything.
17: John McEnroe played tennis.
15: Yeah. Marvin.
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15: Paul.
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15: Todd.
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26: With just over a second left, says they never quit.
27: Cut it down to 18, cut it down to 12, cut it down to 6. Just stay with it. Push it through. 48-minute game, so just play until the end.
26: New York's now a win away from their first title since 1973. Series will shift back to San Antonio for Game 5 on Saturday. Chiefs quarterback Patrick Mahomes is getting the richest deal in NFL history. He agreed to a rework deal that runs through 2033 with a value of over $500 million. It's an average of $64 million a year. Brave star Ronald Acuna Jr. was put on the 10-day IL. He's got a hamstring strain. That happened yesterday. It's the same hamstring that sidelined the outfielder last month. And the 2026 FIFA World Cup kicks off today with co-host Mexico taking on South Africa and South Korea facing Czechia. The U.S. will open play tomorrow. And that's sports. I'm Scott Davidson.

0: book. The Raiders, meanwhile, Mark Davis had to take on three new owners, you know, basically to have the kind of money in the offseason in the bank account to go buy great free agents. So all billionaires are not equal. Governor Mike Braun last week on the Bears potentially moving right across the border, which is closer to downtown Chicago and South Chicago than Arlington Heights. Here's the governor of Indiana.
1: Well, what I would say to everybody in the central part of Chicago and south, which I've got a feeling a preponderance of the fans come from, it's going to be easier to come to Hammond because you're coming in by train, by any way you choose to do it. It would take less time than going from Soldiers Field up to Arlington Heights. So, yes, for some folks, center north, it'll be a little different, but you've got ways there with your train system. We've got now trains that go right near where the stadium's going to be built. And plus, once you get there, you're going to have elbow room.
0: Yeah, listen, it's not ideal, but this is the reality of ownership groups in all of sports. When I was in Los Angeles, I always said, I have Steve Ballmer, the bus family that owned the Lakers. They had no money. They had to sell. They literally had to, they had no scouting department. They had no analytics department. I'm not making that up. You can read it. Like Rob Pelinka, a former agent, people are like, man, he's made a lot of mistakes here and there. He didn't have half the staff of like the 76ers. He didn't have half the staff of the Warriors. You'll find a lot of times the great drafting teams are really well funded. Not all billionaires are the same. The Lakers were really a mom and pop shop. The Bengals are. The Steelers are. The Chicago Bears sound wealthy. They sound big. They're not. They are not. All right. Some of you freaking out about Taylor Swift. United States men's national team. We'll talk about that top of the hour. And what's realistic for the World Cup? 30 years ago, scientist Gary Kehoe drank a cup of tea with a mushroom floating in it. He didn't feel a rush, but he got this steady energy that lasted. 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
16: The biggest World Cup ever is here. 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
0: Listen, there's a lot of reasons. I'm reading an article this morning on the five biggest questions about the United States men's national team heading into the World Cup. And the number one question is, what's realistic? What is a realistic expectation? We've got 13 players that are playing overseas. So the composition of our roster is the most talented ever. We are also bringing back a large percentage of our players who were in the previous World Cup. Our best players. That's an advantage. Even the greatest football countries, nations, they ebb and flow. They get really old or they're too young. We were too young 4 years ago. Now we have a majority of our players heading into their prime or in it. So we have to win the group stage. It's arguably because we're on home soil. And remember, we get a travel advantage. We're just playing out west. We don't have to go east. We don't have to go down to Houston. We're playing out west. So we got a very advantageous group. Turkey, Paraguay, Australia. We are favored to win and should be. Home soil, that helps. Not, and we're bringing back a large percentage of our best players. Then we go to the knockout round of 32. And there are 16 additional countries in this thing. And they didn't exactly invite powerhouses. We invited 16 other countries. We should be able to beat those countries. Here, so you could reasonably expect us to win the group stage. But we were looking this morning at a possible opponent because you think to yourself, well, we got to win one game in the group stage. Possible. But we could very easily match up with Belgium. Belgium's rated FIFA ratings, 9th in the world. We are 17th. You may remember Belgium. They hammered us in late March. We gave up the most goals, 5, we've given up in 32 matches. Belgium is on a heater. They've beaten us 6 straight times. They've won their last 13 matches, outscored their opponent 7-0 in the last 2 matches. That could be our first round opponent in the knockout stage. Okay. So people freak out about this. We're getting a little bit of a schedule advantage and a group stage advantage. And soccer, like any other sport, especially like the Spurs with a pretty young team, confidence and vibe is really, really important. So playing well in the group stage, we're not going to win if we don't have the back end. Our defense is suspect. You saw it against Germany. Okay, we need to score. Good news is we have the most aggressive and skilled playmakers we've ever had, kind of by a long shot. So, but what is realistic? Just, we could be facing Belgium in the knockout stage. We would not be favored. They humiliated us, 5 goals on us in late March. So the group stage, the vibe, the momentum is a real thing. You got to get it and seize it quickly. Here's Kobe Jones yesterday on the pressure playing on home soil and playing in the World Cup.
13: Anybody that puts on that jersey, has the U.S. badge on there, you're going to feel pressure, especially when you're at home. And we have this, you know, we're a host nation for this World Cup. So I think there's going to be pressure on these young men today. They're going to feel it. I felt it, you know, without a doubt, because, you know, your family and friends, you know, they're all, you know, in the stands, and there's going to be, it's a little bit more hyper intensive, you know, when you're in your home country and that, you know, that every news organization, every press organization is going to be reporting on what happens.
0: So I want to go back to the NBA finals because I think this is instructive. I think this is important. Fans always tend to think, and sometimes the media falls for it, my team is great. I think last night in this series in general is a reminder that the Knicks aren't great. It is a great run. It's very much like the Warriors team that won with Andrew Wiggins playing well. The Nuggets team, OKC last year. There are elements to OKC, their depth, their defense, that were elite. There are elements to the Knicks, their fourth quarter production, that are historically elite. But to be down at home by 27 against the youngest team to be in the finals in 50 years, they are not a great team. They have great elements. And partly, you know, it's interesting. Taylor Swift was at the game and people freak out. And I don't know. I don't know why she's some touchstone on for fans. Guys, time to get over it. I do like the fact that when I watch Knick games, we don't need 30 Sacramentos. It is okay to have arenas that have celebrities and have a vibe. It's the same thing. It's okay if cable TV has a far left network and a far right network. It's okay. We're all good. Give me choices. I like watching Knicks games more than I like right now in the NBA watching any other game. First of all, the team's smart. They're a really smart team. They're fun. They're great late. They're clutch. I like all the celebrities. I think it's cool. I think it's fun. You know, I've had about as much Spike Lee as I need in a lifetime, but whatever. He seems like a nice guy. Timothée Chalamet. But I mean, OKC and New York have great fans. Both blame the officials when they lose. But I think one of the things I've said for years is European soccer and the NBA, style matters, aesthetic matters. And I mean, don't kid yourself. The players notice it. Al Harrington was on our show earlier this week talking about he played for the Knicks. He was a visitor. He was a Knick, and he talked about it's different there.
14: It's something about just playing on Broadway, man. It's just, you know, the celebrities there. You know, I always say it was something about the lighting, right? You know, out of all the arenas in the league, like the way that the Garden is set up is like a stage. You know what I'm saying? So you don't get that environment anywhere but New York. And when you come, you know, like you got to bring your A game or you're going to hear about it.
0: You hear this all the time. Well, they're not true fans, those celebrities. That's not a criteria. Nobody takes a basketball quiz to sit in the first row. That's not, these are busy, successful people. They're famous people and they get tickets. I mean, Ben Stiller said that he didn't even have to pay for them. They just give them to him. Whatever. That's James Dolan's call. They may not be real fans, but they have real influence. And I think it's a great vibe. When Miami played Indiana years ago, I don't know if it was the Eastern Conference Finals, but it was the LeBron facing the Pacers and Paul George. I thought it was actually entertaining. You'd watch the Indiana fans and they were in t-shirts and it looked so Midwest. And then you'd go down and they'd play in Miami and everybody was wearing white and, you know, unbuttoned one, men and women, probably two buttons more than they should have unbuttoned. And it was like, oh, wow, this is inappropriate, kind of. I'm good with it. I like watching it. I like the Knicks. I like the crowd. I like the celebrities. It's okay. I got nothing against Sacramento. We don't need 30 of them, you know? And J-Mac just happens to be a Knicks fan. What can we do? You believe, so let's just make sure we're on the same page. You like San Antonio to win in a rout next game.
16: Yeah, I already bet it.
0: So I think
16: this is going seven. I'll just lay it out. With 2 days off for Wemby in between the rest of the games,
0: yes,
16: the Spurs are going to be live. Now, this is where it gets crazy. So he got that flagrant last night. If he gets another flagrant point, he's suspended for a game. Colin, we know Wembanyama's a little awkward. He falls down. He's got long limbs. Knicks are trying to get... Is there a world where Wembanyama's suspended if there's a game seven? Can you imagine that?
0: First of all, you...
16: He was accidental last night and got a flagrant. I don't know if they'll take it away. That wasn't on purpose where he hit Cat with the elbow.
0: Yeah, I mean, I don't think the officials want that to happen. We've said this before. You never see pass interference called on Hail Marys.
16: That's good. Holding in the Super Bowl.
0: you never see that. Why? Yeah. You never see what you could call holding on almost every Hail Mary.
16: Yeah.
0: Fans don't want to hear this. Officiating is situational. You know, it's like if you get to the 10th round of a fight, the 10th and final round, and you got two warriors have been going at it for an hour, and one guy's in trouble, and there's 15 seconds left, the referee's going to let it go.
16: Yeah.
0: Like in the fourth round, if it's ugly, pit bull to a beach ball, you call it. But if there's 50, I've been at fights like that. If there's 15 seconds left, we're going to let it go. We're just going to let it go. Life is situational. There's a reason cops aren't pulling people over for speeding in rush hour. Okay. They're doing it late at night, off hours, noon. They'll pull you over on the freeway at 4:05. They're not doing it at rush hour, morning drive. It's crowded enough. Let's not jam it up. Let's keep it moving.
16: Remember the Draymond Green suspension for one game in that 2016 finals. That helped the Cavs come back from down 3-1.
0: His was really over the top.
16: Yeah, and he's a crazy person. We know. Sorry, Draymond. By the way, this Taylor Swift stuff, I did not know people were bashing Taylor Swift for being at the Knicks game. And I just had to look that up. I'm like, what is wrong with people? I know they went a little over the top, ESPN. The game-winning shot tipped in, and they showed a bunch of celebrities. They didn't even show Jalen Brunson. Like, I don't know what Jalen Brunson's reaction was because they were showing Larry David and Seinfeld. That was a little bit much, but whatever. This is a vibe. We're probably getting 25 million viewers
0: Listen,
16: for this game.
0: It's a thing. It doesn't bother me at all.
16: I love this.
0: And I also think it's an urban downtown New York, Penn Station, Madison Square Garden. It's a different environment. A lot of these stadiums now are out in the boonies. They're out in the burbs. Yeah. This is a true, people walk to this.
16: Yeah.
0: I mean, it's people take the train or they walk to it.
16: And let's remember, Colin, the NFL has Giants and Jets. The town is split. The Yankees and Mets, the town is split. New York is a Knicks city. There's no Brooklyn Nets fans.
0: Hour number two, World Cup about to begin.
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14: The Knicks pulled off the greatest comeback in NBA Finals history. They erased a 29-point deficit and stunned the Spurs in Game 4. OG Anunoby, who scored the game-winning bucket with just over a second left, says they never quit.
15: Cut it down to 18, cut it down to 12, cut it down to 6. Just staying with it, pushing through. It's a 48-minute game, so just play until the end.
14: New York's now a win away from their first title since 1973. Series will shift back to San Antonio for Game 5 on Saturday. Chiefs quarterback Patrick Mahomes is getting the richest deal in NFL history. He agreed to a reworked deal that runs through 2033 with a value of over $500 million. It's an average of $64 million a year. Braves star Ronald Acuna Jr. was put on the 10-day IL. He's got a hamstring strain. That happened yesterday. It's the same hamstring that sidelined the outfielder last month. And the 2026 FIFA World Cup kicks off today with co-host Mexico taking on South Africa and South Korea facing Czechia. The U.S. will open play tomorrow. And that's sports. I'm Scott Davidson.
16: Previously on The Herd.
17: Play that back. Wait a minute. Yes, Brendan Sorsby did something really dumb. But when I see all these schools out here, oh, we will not schedule them. Oh, boy. Georgia football? Really? I mean, Georgia football going all Pope Leo and Pat Boone. Spare me.
16: A new day in The Herd starts now.
18: Ladies and gentlemen.
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17: Okay, here we go. Knicks seize control of the finals. Get to that in 10 minutes, maybe 15. It's the World Cup. It's starting today. Tomorrow, USA, Paraguay. World Cup week here on the Herd. We've been doing this every day at the top of hour number 2, and that's where we are now. We called our Super Six. Monday, it was the six greatest Christian Pulisic goals. Yesterday, it was the six greatest Messi-Ronaldo goals. And here, as we embark on the official day of the World Cup, Mexico and South Africa are starting 2 hours away. Our Super Six today, here in the herd, is the top six World Cup goals of all time.
16: Number six.
7: So that's a good ball as well. Oh, the header! Oh, my word! Fantastic! The delivery was perfect. The finish, even more so. Robin van Persie in full flight.
16: Number five.
18: Driven all the way to the back edge of the penalty area to Rodriguez on the left foot. What a goal! If ever there was a score that deserved to win a game, that was it. What a strike!
16: Number four.
19: Hit by James! Oh, what a goal! One of the greats! My word, this boy's a star! One to take, one to hit. Bang!
16: Number three.
20: Pavard! Oh, how about that? Glorious! He couldn't even have dreamt that. One he will remember when he's got his grandchildren sitting on his knee.
16: Number two.
21: Big gap for Ronaldinho to try and hit here as he floats it in. Oh, it's drifted over David Seaman and in. Whether he meant it or not, Ronaldinho has just placed one to perfection into the top left-hand corner.
16: Number one.
22: But we haven't been able to control the play in midfield the way that Maradona has been able to do. And he's hurting England again here. It's a brilliant run. It's one of the world's great goals. He left a trail of England players.
17: And so it begins. The only person in U.S. history to participate in a World Cup as a player and our manager, Greg Berhalter, is now joining us live. He is now the coach of the Chicago Fire. I'm a little far from me. We're in this great city in Chicago. Okay, so here we are. It's American soil. There's a lot of pressure. And I always start with this. The pressure is sometimes a burden. And sometimes pressure is a wonderful thing. It really... it centers you. It kind of galvanizes a team. Everybody understands there's no wasted minutes. Your thought on this team, which, you know, Greg, when you brought him here last time, we were the second youngest team. We were not ready to beat the Netherlands. We were not ready. Now we may not beat them or Belgium or Spain, but it feels different. What do you make of home soil and our schedule early?
23: First of all, thank you for having me on the show. And don't those goals get you excited for the World Cup? My goodness, my goodness. But, you know, I think that the pressure is a good thing in this case. And the reason why I say that, because along with the pressure comes the potential for amazing fan support, amazing momentum being created in this tournament. The players, as you mentioned, have played in a World Cup. 13 of them have played in a World Cup before. Last time we had 25 that hadn't played in a World Cup. So now you have 13 that have. They're in the prime of their careers. This team is ripe for a great World Cup performance.
17: When you had a very strong relationship with Christian Pulisic when Mauricio Pochettino took over, it was a little bumpy. There was some turbulence. I defended Pulisic. I said, guys, he now has he's a major player in Europe. Our best players are overseas. There's some loyalty and revenue over there that we can't duplicate in the States. We have to be reasonable with this. It was a little turbulent early. And by the way, and this is not a criticism of Christian. I think his personality sometimes, not distant, maybe not aloof, but Christian doesn't suffer fools gladly, right? Like he's an interesting personality. Why did it work for you? Was he a difficult guy to manage or coach? What worked for you with Christian?
23: I think it was establishing trust and building a relationship. You know, Christian's the type of guy that he's careful. And he, you know, he listens a lot. He doesn't talk a lot in the beginning, but you really have to get to know him and really show him that, you know, that your intentions are true and good. You know, all we wanted is to help him develop in his career. You know, we got him at a very young age. A lot of pressure is on him at a young age. And what we wanted to do is put him at ease and really put him in the best possible position to help the team, because he's an absolute game changer.
0: I worry about the back end. We gave up a really sloppy goal against Germany. I never worried about that with your club. I didn't worry in years past with Dempsey or Lawless on the back end. I do worry now. Do you have to be great defensively to win knockout stage games? If you can, I mean, there's no perfect team. If you have a flaw, how concerned are you about the back end of our team?
23: So I think, first of all, getting Chris Richards back is going to be a big help. I expect him to play. You know, he's training full, and players like that want to play in opening games of the World Cup. So my guess is he's going to play. That's going to be a massive help. But, you know, I agree with you. I think to go far in the knockout stages, you need to have a good defense. And, you know, I think what we're going to do in this tournament, my expectation would be that the defense grows as the tournament goes, playing together more, getting more continuity, the goalkeeper gaining confidence as the tournament goes. And then hopefully by the time we get to a knockout round, we'll be in a good position to, you know, to defend.
0: Greg, I defended you, Jurgen, Bruce Arena for years. I said, guys, the reason we counterattack against elite teams, we have to. Like, you know, as a football coach, when you watch film, guys, we're not going to be able to run the ball on this football team. I've heard Brady tell stories of that. This team feels different. More players in our prime, more players with European experience. I don't think we'll quite be as reliant on set pieces. So I do think we'll be a more aggressive team. And duly noted, Greg, we're not as good on the back end. We'll need to score. When you look at this team, I don't think we're as creative or as gifted as Spain. I do think we're in the class of Belgium on American soil. There, no, here, yes. Is it realistic for us to win multiple games in the knockout stage? Or is that, you know, it's a different team. It's a different time. I do think we can win a 3-2 shootout. I think we can play differently. Do you?
23: You know, I think we sowed the seeds for that type of play in the last World Cup. You know, we had the most possession a U.S. team has ever had in a World Cup. You know, we went toe to toe with England. You know, we weren't just sitting back defending. We weren't just counterattacking. We were attacking them. So we sowed the seeds. And now the group, as you mentioned, are in their prime. They're more mature. And I don't see any reason why we can't be aggressive. We can't be attacking against all of these teams, especially in the group phase. We should go out and look to take the game to them. And we have the attacking talent to do it. So, you know, I expect good things from this group. I think that, you know, the question about the knockout games, the one thing I would say is it takes a ton of mental energy to get through knockout games. And that's something I would be concerned about. As you go multiple knockout games, do we still have the mindset and the energy to stay focused?
0: You know, for years I've said my favorite player was Clint Dempsey. And Dempsey kind of did his own thing. He was a bit of an independent contractor within a team structure, Greg. But there was a toughness. He was, you know, he's a hard scrabble kid. He'd meet you in a back alley. And I said, there's a value to that toughness that sometimes other countries have that we don't in our academy system. Do we have that, almost coarse, almost that back alley ability to, cause teams are going to attack Pulisic, Greg, you know it. They did it when you were there. They went after him physically. Do we have the mental toughness? Do we have that Dempsey on this roster?
23: You know, first of all, I loved Clint Dempsey as a player also. You know, he was gritty, scrappy, everything that Americans personify. But what I would say is we have players now that have played at the top level, the highest level, consistently for the last 5 years. And that goes a long way. So when you talk about players like Tyler Adams, you know, he has that in him. When you talk about Weston McKennie, he has that in him. You know, Christian Pulisic, he has the ability to change games. So we have guys, I think, that have played at such a high level and understand what this stage is. And that's the most important thing, really understanding what the World Cup is, because it's a different intensity, different competition.
0: Okay, Senegal is a real team. Beat them. Germany, Five times the corner kicks, time of possession, ugly goal. I thought they kind of outplayed them, or at least played them even out after the first really almost lack of communication issue on the back end. How many games? I feel the vibe right now is fun. It's loose. It's confident. It was not. We had a scoring drought for about eight matches. How long do you feel good about the vibe going into Friday tomorrow against Paraguay? How many matches does it take to take kind of a stoic team that you're not quite there and pivot to the right mind frame? Do you think those two matches, Senegal and Germany, got us there?
23: I think we'll gain confidence from those matches. And then I think as the tournament tournament progresses, we're going to keep growing in our confidence. But those two matches definitely helped our confidence. I think we played with energy. The Senegal game was really good with some of our attacks and the creative play. The Germany game showed how deadly we can be on the counterattack. So if anything, we're taking confidence from that. You know, the teams in our group won't be as good as Germany. So if we start to contextualize it like that, we're going to be in good shape moving into this Paraguay game.
0: Okay, what is an outcome in a month that you look at it and think that was growth? What, because I looked at this morning, the schedule, if we get out of the group stage and we can meet Belgium. Well, Belgium's on a heater. Belgium's playing great. What's realistic to you?
23: I would say if we get to the quarterfinals, that would be a solid performance for this World Cup. And then, you know, from there, anything can happen. But I think the quarterfinals, I think it's going to get the public behind the team. It's going to, you know, put everybody in a great mood to watch the World Cup. That would be a good achievement by the group.
0: All right. Netherlands is a dark horse I would take to win it if I had to. If I said to you, we've got a surprise winner of the World Cup, Greg's, it came out of nowhere, but it wasn't a top three odds team. Is there a surprise team for you?
23: I would say the surprise team to win it would be Portugal. And then the surprise underneath that to go far would be Norway and Ecuador.
0: I'm going to hold you there.
23: So I would expect Norway and Ecuador to get to the quarterfinals.
0: Great seeing you, and thanks for stopping by.
23: Great seeing you, Colin.
0: All right, Greg Berhalter. His son, Sebastian, is on the national team, which is great. I get fired up, J-Mac. You know, we both get – listen, you and I are supposed to be – I mean, you're a Knicks homer and a Jets homer. I get it. I've always said I'm the judge. I'm not the DA. I'm not the prosecutor. I'm not the jury. I'm the judge. I get one hall pass. The United States men's national.
1: Yeah.
0: So I will be unrealistically positive and optimistic. I've got us beating Paraguay 6-0 Friday tomorrow.
1: Six. Okay. All right. Well, I mean, there's some good news on the horizon. It sounds like Paraguay's top goal scorer will not play. He's got a thigh injury. I'm seeing doubtful. We'll see. Could be gamesmanship, but that's big. And by the way, I love Berhalter's pick of Ecuador. That was one of my first bets. Of the World Cup, but now their striker's injured. So we got to track the injuries, but this Paraguay one up front is big. They're going to hunker down, Colin, play everybody behind the ball and just say, we dare you to try to score on us.
0: Look at this. We've got the World Cup clock going on Fox. Just keep it on Fox and FS1 for the next 5-6 weeks. There's no, you know what? What I would do is I would take the channel changer and I'd throw it away. I would just throw it away. Put it in your sink, the compact. And just destroy it. Put it on Fox and put it in the disposal. There's no reason to change the channels. In Chicago, it's the Herd. 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
0: 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Frank Isola will go to New York. I got to tell you, OG last night, I think he really established himself as the MVP in the series. Cat's been terrific, but he had a bad game and doesn't score in the fourth. Brunson's been a less efficient version of Jalen Brunson. Wemby's been too hot and cold. I said this, and I've said it multiple times as my witness, Jason McIntyre. I've said the best player the Knicks have in terms of consistency both ends is OG Anunoby. He's the most consistent player. Now, Brunson, because he's the little guy, it's more fun. The little guys in the NBA sell more shoes than the big guys. They're more fun to watch. They're more relatable. Brunson's incredibly fun to watch. He's incredibly relatable. But OG, if you ask general managers and scouts, there's just not a lot of OGs in the space. Hit a three, defend a big, that kind of tip, nuance, finesse, physicality. That body type just doesn't exist. You could put him on the Lakers next year, just him, and you could absolutely see them going toe-to-toe in the Western Conference Finals. He can do so many different things. And, you know, Brunson can't defend. Cat's a little inconsistent. Wemby's offense isn't refined. So that deal by the guys that run in the New York Knicks to get him from the Raptors, and they had to give stuff up, but he has been a huge find. Also, listen, I like, and I've said this before, big games, big brands, big stars make sports more fun. And, you know, it's nothing against everybody else, but I like Notre Dame, Ohio State, Michigan, Miami Hurricanes, Texas, USC. I like them more than TCU. What can I say? It's nothing against TCU. I like big brands. And watching that game last night, the Knicks point guard and Brooklyn native Jose Alvarado and Cat on the vibes of playing at MSG.
6: Two kids from here, right? You know, I'm not going to sugarcoat this. I was about to cry. Not because, obviously, we just want more, but I'm in Madison Square Garden in the fourth quarter with playing with these guys, and we playing for something special.
7: To hear the buzzer going off and not to see the ball go in the basket, I think we all felt something like that emotion that was special. It's something that, you know, MSG hasn't had that kind of moment in a long time.
0: There are these magical moments with teams where, I mean, you could feel it with the Chicago Cubs. And there's a podcast out there called The Lovable Reunion, and it's got the Cubs, two of the stars of the Cubs, and it is fantastic. And they talk to the owner and players, and the stories are just, you don't have to be a Cubs fan. It was just incredibly magical. On a day off, the guys would go out in a boat, pound beers, go in a boat, hang out on a day off in baseball when you live with each other for 7.5, 8 months. So it does feel very magical. There's a connection between the team and the staff and New Yorkers and the celebrities, and it's special. It's real. It's authentic. I love it. J-Mac with the news.
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1: All right, let's start with De'Aaron Fox, Colin. He is being considered the GOAT last night. A rough game. I saw a cut-up of all his negative plays in the game last night. It was devastating. And here's the one that killed him. So Fox has a loose ball. You're like, oh, just dribble it out. He goes in for the layup. OG blocks it. And then, you know, Fox commits a foul right after that, setting up the game-winning or game-losing play if you're the Spurs. Colin, I don't know what was going through Fox's head, but he handled it well with the media afterwards. Here's what he said.
10: Have them scored. Try to get a layup, get up three. You know, make them force them to need a three. And OG made a good block.
0: He's a smart veteran player who didn't play smart last night. It was a lot. He's been nursing an injury. He just didn't have his handles. He wasn't tight. He was very loose last night, and it was a bad outing. It happens. I think he's the highest paid player for the Spurs.
1: By a lot.
0: So that, you know, kind of adds to it. He had a rough night.
1: Yeah.
0: No getting around it.
1: Making compounding matters was Dylan Harper was freaking awesome. And he did not attempt a shot in the final 10 minutes.
0: Bad.
1: I mean, I don't want to kill Mitch Johnson. He's a young coach. But he kept putting the ball in Fox's hands. And you're like, what's the game plan here?
0: Yeah. With young teams, coaching matters more. You know, when you got that, Jerry Sloan was coaching the Utah Jazz. And Malone and Stockton and T. Bailey, they'd been around together for a year. Jeff Hornacek, you're like, those guys could finish each other's sentences. Not that coaching doesn't matter, but that's different. You know, the last three-peat with Phil Jackson and the Bulls. I mean, those guys, they just knew you can sense it when teams really have an understanding of each other before you get to the point where you irritate each other.
1: Yeah.
0: And you can see, by the way, you see this when the Knicks have struggled in this series, Jason. You know this as a Knicks fan. When the Knicks have struggled in this series, it's because they lack a certain cohesion. Mm-hmm. Like they feel too Brunson dominant.
1: Yep.
0: Those have been very rare. I thought in game three, they felt very Brunson dependent multiple times. So the Knicks, even the Knicks, a veteran team with smart guys, can fall into that where they're not cohesive. The Spurs, the difference is they have highs. They fall into that a lot. So that's why Mitch Johnson's got to go, time out. We're scheduling back-to-back plays on ball for Dylan Harper. That's what coaching is. We're going to give Wemby a four-minute break. Wemby was gassed at the end of that game.
1: Tear up by 20 most of the game. Final stat, fourth quarter for the Spurs. 5 turnovers, 4 baskets. I mean, you're just not winning a basketball game. I don't care if you're up 20, 29. Brutal one for San Antonio. I maintain the series is not over, Colin. I think this is going 6 or 7.
0: What's the line on game 5?
1: I saw 5. Now, that was last night instantly after the game.
0: So Spurs minus 5.
1: That was last night. I don't know if it's gone up.
0: I like the Spurs, too.
1: 5.5 now, I'm being told by a producer.
0: So that means the wise guys are betting the Spurs.
1: Yeah, I mean, like, you saw that Knicks celebration last night. I wonder, I'm not saying they're going to punt the game, but...
0: No,
1: they're not as juiced up to go to the Garden and close it out in front of the home crowd.
0: And Wemby gets 2 days rest.
1: 100%.
0: That's been the key in this series. 2 days rest, different player, late.
1: All right, let's go back to the pitch. Yes, USA, great news. Chris Richards, Berhalter talked about this. Richards is doing great based on his ankle. It sounds like he's going to be ready to play. There's some speculation he's going to start. He's saying all the right things. Here's Richards talking about the injury and his health.
11: I feel good. I feel really good. No, I'm not the coach, so I can't say if I'm playing on Friday or not. But me personally, I would love to be playing his opening game.
0: He's big. So,
1: another reason he's big, Colin, is these set pieces in the box. You get the big Chris Richards leaping up for headers. That's a huge weapon for U.S. Again, I'm bullish on this team. I'll have my pick and herd lines tomorrow. I may or may not be making an appearance at the game.
0: Now, but, like you're a Knicks fan. Did you get nervous late in the game?
1: Well, it's...

0: and gray, and you don't have strong leadership. So he goes, this was going to happen. This is the least surprising event ever. And, you know, this person says, like, I don't think you can play him. And I have, if you believe that strongly, I'm not appalled by that. I think there's an absolute argument that he just can't play. I think that's an absolutely reasonable argument. Your take and my take is college football is going to be fine. It's not the end of the world, even for the Big 12. And the other thing is, when you lack great parenting, management, or leadership, which we've all said for years with college football, this is the result. In Major League Baseball, Rob Manfred, it is written. It's a contract. It's a code of conduct. It's black and white. College, if you had a commissioner of college football, whoever it is, and he was strong, you could have come in an hour later and said, boom, he's out. And I would have been okay with that. But I think what I'm bothered with is the reaction that this is the worst thing in the world. And it's like, no, it was totally predictable. And I am pro gambling, maybe to a fault, but young guys, phones in their pocket, advertised everywhere, apps everywhere. This was going to happen. Just be prepared for it.
1: I dug into it a little bit. So some of the court documents say he made about 300 bets on other college football games, Miami, Notre Dame, whatever they were. He made about 40 bets out of 9,000, Colin, on Indiana while he was not playing for Indiana. So if you estimate, right, $90,000 spent, $9,000 to $10,000 bets, he's making $9 or $10 bets. So he bet like maybe a few hundred dollars on Indiana while he was there. I mean, again, context really matters in this stuff, to me at least. You know, if he's making 8,000 bets on Indiana football, something's up. It was something like 40 bets, according to the court documents. Does that matter to you, the context, or no?
0: Yeah, I mean, listen, you...
1: I know you said in the NFL, it's one and you're
0: done. Remember, he did not break a law. He broke a rule. You know, Pete Rose was betting. Gambling was illegal, and he was a manager. Pete Rose was a manager. I can, you know, an intern can do something in Fox. It's a slap on the wrist. If I do something, it's a suspension.
1: Yeah.
0: If the CEO does something, he's out of work. And I'm, you know, I mean, there's different levels of responsibility. Pete Rose was a grown man in a managerial spot. You know, George Steinbrenner got thrown out of baseball. He was an owner, right? We've had pro owners had a franchise taken away. Marge Schott, Robert Sarver, Donald Sterling. This is a college kid, not a manager, a transfer who did something really dumb and should be suspended. I'm okay if you kick him out of the sport. I'm fine with it. I think it's the reaction that everybody, this is preposterous. Not having a CEO of college football is preposterous. And I've said that since we've been working together. That has been one of my, college football is like boxing when Don King and Bob Arum ran it. Every fight, you're like, how come this guy doesn't fight that guy? A million different divisions. WBO, WBC, WBA. College football is, somebody said it this morning in our staff meeting. Martin said this. College football is like a cash only restaurant. You know, you'd never do a big corporate meeting there. You'd never do a wedding reception there. But if you had a buddy in town, you'd be like, oh, you got to go to this cash only restaurant. It's old school. It's wild. It's fun. It's crazy. It's not real corporate. College football is a bit of a barnyard musical. It's a bit of a mess, but like boxing in its prime, you can't take your eyes off it, and it's glorious at its best.
1: Yeah. All right, we could wrap up with a positive college football story, and that's your guys at USC. We know they watch the show and listen, and Lincoln Riley has now created a director of AI role for the football team.
0: I saw that.
1: I love this. So essentially, is this some young kid who's like, hey, I'm worried about my job. Let me get AI in the title, you know, when I go to my meeting to ensure that I can work anywhere forever. Because if you have AI in your job title, you're in great shape. But I know you're starting to use AI more. Is that accurate?
2: Yes.
1: So I'm using it probably excessively. I was with some dads last night who were like, listen, I had to upgrade to Claude at $100 a month. Because at 20, if you overuse it, they're like, you're out of usage today. So AI's not going anywhere, and I think this is a smart, forward-thinking move by Lincoln Riley.
0: I can't wait for college football, as dysfunctional as it is. I mean, there's been so many changes in the sport. We now have general managers, NIL, yeah. transfer portal, gambling controversies. J-Mac with the news.
2: Well, that's the news.
3: And thanks for stopping by.
2: The Herd Lie News.
0: Crazy. It's just crazy. World Cup starting in 20 minutes. Live in Chicago, it's the Herd. Hi, it's the Herd. 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
0: 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Yeah, it was, sometimes we get a little dramatic on, in the media business. I understand people, right now they don't like Congress. Sometimes the media rankles people. Most people, Jason McIntyre is very critical of Charles Barkley, but he's kind of bottom line on stuff. He watched that 29-point Spurs lead evaporate, and here was Barkley's reaction.
18: We saw the dumbest basketball team in the history of civilization.
19: Oh, wow.
18: We saw they had a 25-point lead, took eight straight threes. Like, they thought to get, like, that was some of the most mismanaged, stupid basketball. Hey, when you blow a 29-point lead, the other team has to help you. The San Antonio Spurs helped the New York Knicks win this game by doing some of the stupid-ass stuff I've ever seen on a basketball court.
0: Well, again, they're young. The coach is young. Some of it predictable. I mean, we knew the New York Knicks were the best net-rating fourth-quarter basketball team in league history. That's true. Since they've been tracking net rating, the Knicks are the best fourth-quarter team. Well, when you conjoin that with the Spurs are the youngest team in 50 years, we knew meltdowns were on the horizon, and you didn't need climate change. We knew there were going to be some meltdowns. Young coach, youngest team, 50 years. Here come the profoundly great fourth quarter Knicks. So some of this was predictable. And for the record, one of the reasons I think the Spurs get out to big leads is they know that. They're like, we don't want to get close. I mean, I think some of the Spurs anxiety is baked in. I mean, you look at all that net rating stuff. So, this thing that that's catching everybody off guard. It's like the Brandon Sorsby story. That can't catch you off guard. It ain't great. I understand you're bothered. It can't shock you that we have a gambling controversy in college sports. All right, like Knicks, best fourth quarter team ever. Veterans, Nova guys, veteran coach against the new kids on the block. Yeah, it was not going to be. That's why for San Antonio, last night is so hurtful and painful because that is what you got to have. You got to have an 8-9-point lead. They have just made so many mistakes. Frank Isola talked about this earlier on the OG tip-in to win it.
20: Jalen takes the shot, misses. It turns out to be the perfect miss because here comes OG Anunoby flying down the middle of the lane, going untouched. If somebody was guarding him on the inbounds pass, and at least you could have prevented him, even for a split second, from having an open path to the basket, that could be the difference between winning and losing. So these losses for the Spurs have been absolutely brutal. The Knicks, to me, come across as the smarter team in those winning moments, making the plays, and that's the difference.
0: Yeah, it's, the Knicks were a third seed in the East, right? Like that Warriors team that beat, I keep comparing this Knicks team to the last Warriors team that won a title. That Warrior team was third in the West. We never thought the Knicks were the best team in the league at any point this season. We never thought those Warriors were the best team in the league at any point that season. The younger, more talented, twitchier Celtics had them where they wanted them. And they went back home and choked like a cat in a hairball, just gagged it away. That's what the Celtics did. Then they come back eventually, and the young guys, Tatum and Brown, they get their title. The Spurs are eventually, like those Celtics, going to get their title. But, and they've got the twitchy, the athleticism, the youthfulness, they're hoppy, they're springy. So it reminds me very much, you remember that series, we thought the Warriors, we were surprised they got to the finals. You can't trust Andrew Wiggins. And all of a sudden, Wiggins had a couple of huge games for the Warriors. You're like, I guess you can trust Andrew Wiggins. By the way, from that point forward, you never could, right? And so, like, and that's been Kat in the story, a third seed in the really awful East. You're like, oh, they're sure lucky Halliburton's not around. Oh, boy, Tatum missing some time. And then all of a sudden you watch him. They're struggling against Atlanta, and you're like, they're bad. Atlanta was sub-500 in March. Then they make a tweak, and another former Timberwolf, Cat, who's always been kind of flaky and not dependable but talented like Wiggins, pops. So it's very much that Warriors team where we never thought they were the best team, but they had a great run and a great series. And that, and for the record, that Warrior team got lucky. Jamal Murray got hurt for Denver. Ja Morant got hurt for Memphis. Remember that title run? They kept getting breaks. People were injured. And let's be honest, Jason Tatum can't show up for a game for the Celtics. Embiid only plays a couple of games in the series. You know, Cleveland melted with Harden. What a shocker. So they, you know, they're similar. Not great teams. I just think when the Knicks went on that prodigious 13-game winning streak, we're like, whoa, is this an all-time great team? They're not. You've seen it. They fall behind in every first quarter. They trail late in every game. But to Frank's point, Jason's point, everybody's point, you're seeing why experience matters. Like, you're seeing San Antonio just melt. And like last night, whoever you're rooting for, I find it hard to root for people that don't live up to expectations. I mean, we've all met somebody in our life that we really like and they're really talented. And you're like, God, if they just were focused, if they just like worked a little harder. And it's like with San Antonio, they drive me crazy. The Knicks never drive me crazy. I'm not in love with the Knicks, but I feel like they kind of squeeze all the juice out of the team. I feel like the Knicks, they fill that glass with all the juice, all everything they got, you get it. Doesn't mean everybody plays great, but they situationally, they win the games they should win. If they lose, they're not as good. San Antonio drives you nuts. You're like, dude, you can't keep showing up late for work. You know, dog ate the homework. It's not going to work. You used that last Wednesday. You're like, San Antonio in the second half last night was impossible to root for.
1: So, Colin, is it because they're not putting in the work, or is it just simply they're too young?
0: They're kids. They're young.
1: Yeah, they're kids. So let me ask you about this. I know Barkley's analysis was harsh, whatever, kind of accurate. If De'Aaron Fox doesn't go for the layup and he merely does a U-turn,
0: they win the game.
1: And what's the take today?
0: Oh, the take is you guys almost blew it.
1: Okay.
0: A 29-point lead. The coaching was terrible. How did it get that close? I mean, I wouldn't be coming out today going the Spurs are dominant.
1: But they would be 2-2 headed home for game five.
0: That's right.
1: And my take
0: would be these are really good teams. They're not great. It's a wildly fun series. Yeah, if De'Aaron Fox on this play just goes out, it's just
1: a U-turn. He just burns three more seconds. That probably makes two free throws. But yeah, I can't get over the Wemby stuff, man. By the way, a fun stat from the Knicks. I just saw this. So do you want to guess how many minutes Alvarado and Brunson played in the playoffs this season before last night?
0: Oh, that's I don't think much.
1: Zero. They had never been on the court together. And now they played down the stretch because they needed someone to take the ball up the court because Brunson is just getting harassed by Castle. And Brunson was wearing down and he had a good night shooting. And Alvarado took some pressure off Brunson. A smart move by Mike Brown, who's crushing the coaching.
0: Again, Mike Brown tweaked Cat. Mike Brown tweaks the roster. This is why they hired Mike Brown. He was seen as a collaborator and a listener. Right, you get fired a few times, you end up being a very good listener, even if you're not naturally, you know, organically a great listener. I don't know Mike well enough to know. But one of the things we've seen with Brown is, you know, there's not caps and ceilings and borders. Like, he is coaching minute to minute in this series. That's what Mike's doing. And that's actually hard to do. You got money, you're experienced, you got a good team, you're a favorite now, and it's all of a sudden like, guys, we're gonna roll the dice. I may get ripped for this. It's a credit to Mike Brown. Mike Brown has had a very good postseason. From the Atlanta series on, Mike Brown deserves a lot of credit. Mexico, South Africa, next on Fox, the World Cup. 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

0: He's there for the tipping. OG.
1: Here we go, Alex.
0: OG. OG. OG. OG. OG. He's there for the tipping. OG.
1: Oh, it's beautiful. I mean, if you haven't cried, you're crying now. I mean,
2: Fish is going to have to cancel their residency at MSG because Taylor is going to take over New Year's Eve at the Garden.
1: You ask who gets the table today. Before today, Brunson was getting all the songs. And last night at 2 a.m., he decided to fire one up for OG. That's who's getting the table today, and that's who's getting the songs.
2: You know? There's a very real chance that for the rest of my life, when I hear that legendary song, all I'm going to hear is OG. OG. That's all I'm going to hear. He was there for the tipping. OG. That's all I'm going to hear. The same way that Method Man and Wu-Tang just stole the shine and took a statue away, that's what Taylor just did to John Lennon.
1: I would give Taylor a plaque for that. Maybe a statue. I would.
2: Unbelievable work, Taylor.
1: All right, Alex, get out of here, man. Wait, Alex, day seven on it.
2: Taylor, you did that at home? You woke up your parents doing that?
3: Yeah, that's why I kind of sound faint, because I'm on the road right now. I don't want to wake my parents up for letting me stay with them.
1: Right. Yes, I'm talking more than normal to prevent that from happening. At Alex Day 7 on Instagram.
2: Thank you, guys.
1: We appreciate it, buddy. I'm glad you got to experience it together. It's the way it should be. You made new friends last night. You hugged old friends, new friends, strangers, people you'll never see again for the rest of your life. But who cares? It was a special moment, special night, and I'm glad you two got to spend it together. Fun times, man.
2: Unbelievable time. One more win, fellas.
1: Back to business on Friday. Let's enjoy it today. Back to business on Friday, okay?
2: Thank you, guys.
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16: I'm the one man army, they showing. I never been taken out.
17: Hey, Wu-Tang said Nixon 5, man. You saw him there last night. Superstars were out.
18: Oh, my God.
17: We watched an amazing.

0: completely unravels afterward. And yeah, it's like, I don't know, man. Something got in your head. Looks like the Knicks got in your head. Maybe the fans got in your head. Something happened because they were living and dying by the three.
1: There's a moment I want to point out, and it's not OG's tipping. It's not Fox going for the layup instead of just trying to run some clock off and get fouled. It's not Wemby's missed threes or his missed free throws. It's not, it's not the actual missed layup by Josh Hart. Have you seen Larry David's reaction to the missed layup?
0: Oh, fan reactions, period. Because first half, all the celebrities. Did you see Iowa Sam posted Saddam Sadler?
2: Saddam Sadler.
0: Saddam Sadler.
2: The saddest of all the Sadlers. Saddam, so sad.
3: Rich, so sad. I'm glad you bring up Larry David, Rich, because there was another moment where I think they got within like 18 or 20 points, and you see a fan near Larry David try to hype him up and give him a high five, and Larry David shrugged him off. He's like, not ready to celebrate yet.
1: I'm not going to high five you. But of course, everyone is probably, women everywhere are probably going to try to find their Stevie Nicks Taylor Swift t-shirt. She was fired up. People are criticizing her for getting excited when they were still down by 22. And it's like, maybe she was onto something.
0: Maybe 22 is a special number for her.
1: That is true.
0: Hey, Rich. So
1: but hold on. Have you seen this?
0: This moment is better than the OG tip-in, is what you're saying?
1: Yeah, that's what I'm going to go with. No, but have you seen it? It almost feels like they're filming B-roll for Curb. If you have not seen this, I'm going to come over and show you. Larry David reacts to Josh Hart missing the layup.
0: Oh, yeah, that was horrible. Look at him.
1: Larry David.
0: Oh, yeah.
1: He
0: almost fainted.
1: And the best part also is there's a close-up of Larry David, of course, from Curb, creator of Seinfeld. We all know Larry David. Pretty good game. He has toilet paper in his ears. And you could only imagine if this were a plot line of Curb.
0: It wasn't toilet paper. It was dude wipes.
1: No, it is honestly like an episode of Curb where he goes to the game and he's like, it's too loud. Too loud. Larry, do you have earplugs? I don't have earplugs. And you see Larry David with tissue paper, toilet paper in his ears. So, I don't know. There were so many little things like that, and Ben Stiller and Taylor Swift next to each other, like,
4: Ben
1: pretending,
4: Stiller, you're my favorite Mo Sugar.
1: You know, her and her girls pretending like that's not Ben Stiller, and him having to be like, yeah, Taylor Swift and her friends are next to me. Like, everything about it was wild. And that's on top of arguably one of the most exciting games you'll ever see in your life.
0: Well, congrats to the Knicks. Hope you're having a Knicks sort of day. A Team Mexico. Hey, Sam, can I get a grito, please? That's how I felt last night. That's how I feel today. Team Mexico with the big win, World Cup. There's so much going on and so much we got to get to, Rich. But before we get to the phone calls about last night.
1: Yes, sir.
0: Where do you put this in your
1: personal sports catalog?
0: Your personal sports catalog of awesome. Like, where does it rank for you? Is it the best we've ever seen? It's the greatest comeback. There's no doubt about it. Stats will prove that. But are we prisoners of the moment to say, like, it might have been the greatest game I ever watched?
1: Right. Let's pose a question, then we'll go to DB for an update. I want you to think about this. In basketball, do we want to first answer this? Are we going to combine NBA and college hoops? Different things. I don't think we could because Leitner's shot is legendary. Like, if I were to say NBA, the association, give me, like, a moment.
0: And you have to remember, it's also the NBA Finals.
1: Give me a moment. Like, the Jordan, some say, push off his final game-winning shot against the Jazz. This OG tip-in. Like, what is the moment for you where you're like, that still image or that little sequence is the most memorable? Because, again, we're living in the moment, but right now, it's hard to say many moments that are bigger than that.
0: As my dad would say, Rich, and as a lot of dads say.
1: Yeah.
2: Heavy duty.
0: That was heavy duty drama last night. Now, think about it. We'll get to your phone calls. 877-99 on Fox.
1: LeBron.
3: Chase down block.
1: The chase down LeBron block.
0: Yeah, but Anunoby had the chase down block, and he had the tip in. I think that cancels LeBron. Think about it.
2: Get out of here.
0: Yeah. That's what I'm saying. DB. Give us the update, buddy.
5: World Cup is underway. The first match in the books in Mexico City.
6: Alvarado's crossing. Israel Jimenez, and it's 2-0, a World Cup goal at last.
5: Mexico with a victory today over South Africa by that 2-0 count. As you saw it on Fox, there were more red cards than goals in the game. Two red cards for South Africa, one late for Mexico. But Mexico picks up a win and 3 points in the first match of the World Cup in Group A play. Later tonight on FS1, Group A play in Guadalajara, South Korea will face Czechia. Stanley Cup Final Game 5, Golden Knights and Hurricanes in Raleigh. That's at 8 Eastern. That series is tied up at 2 apiece. Broncos and head coach Sean Payton have agreed to terms on a new 5-year deal. Keeps him under contract through the 2030 season. Today, baseball, Juan Soto, a home run, broke a 4-4 tie for the Mets as they top the Cardinals. 5-4, Tigers over the Twins, 11-0. Marlins beat the Diamondbacks by a score of 2-0. Cubs lead the Rockies by a count of 9-2 right now in the bottom of the 8th inning. Seiya Suzuki, a grand slam for the Cubs. Rangers lead the Royals 3-2 in the 5th. In golf, RBC Canadian Open. Sahith Theegala and hey, how about this? Remember yesterday a caller made reference to Emiliano Grillo?
0: Yeah.
5: He's tied for the lead right now. So a good guy and tied for the lead at 6 under par, as is Eric Cole, a 3-way tie in Canada on the PGA Tour. Guys, back to you.
1: Hey, thanks, Dan Byer. The LeBron block, I'm looking at the feedback. Ray Allen, game 6. There's a lot of great memorable moments in NBA history. What comes to mind for you? Because without being, as Danny loves to say, prisoner of the moment.
0: Yeah, but that was a roller coaster of emotions, dude.
1: Last night's OG tipping might have been a top five. I mean, you got to put a top five, right?
3: I think of Kobe and Shaq in the playoffs with that huge comeback against the Trailblazers and the famous alley-oop to Shaq from Kobe.
1: That's a big one. That is definitely memorable.
0: Talking, hold on, though. We're talking NBA Finals. We're talking
3: Finals only, playoffs.
0: I know, but pivotal game. Right. I'm just saying, I'm hyping this up. We're talking a city that's starving for a championship. They haven't seen one in 50-something years. We're talking at the Garden. Greatest comeback ever. There's so many factors here. Star-studded celebrities, pressure moment. So many elements to this game. The back and forth. The dreadful first half. Right? Like, because Sam was saying, all right, but think about it. The first half was kind of boring. It was a blowout. I'm like, yeah, but that adds to the excitement of the second half. Right? If you didn't have that low point, you wouldn't have had this crescendo of the highest point possible at the end. Came down to that tip-in. There's so many factors that made this arguably one of the greatest, if not the greatest, we've ever seen. As far as historical impact, that's why you can't compare it to Miracle or whatever else. But I didn't watch that live.
1: Yeah.
0: I just know the story.
1: This is up there. We'll take your feedback. Phones are all hot. We'll get to every single one of your calls next. I promise you that. All right, Covino and Rich right here on Fox Sports Radio.
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0: I don't know if the Stevie Nicks shirt, the Taylor Swift shirt, comes in a men's large, bro. Stop asking me.
1: Oh, okay.
0: And I don't care what you say, Rich. I don't care what you say. Fat Joe is not the unsung hero of the game.
1: He is, dude. You saw him do the Humpty Dumpty dance?
0: Not over OG Anunoby.
22: He's but Slim Joe now.
1: But Fat Joe did the Humpty Dumpty dance, and Wemby missed both free throws.
0: It was a big moment, but Rich is getting carried away here. What stood out to you?
1: Jerry Seinfeld's mouth is still open and like disarray, like, oh.
0: I mean, it was a big-time celebrity event. It really, really
1: What's
0: was.
1: What's the deal?
0: But a big, big night for New York and the Knicks. Covino and Rich on Fox Sports Radio. Well,
1: speaking of which, we are live from the Fox Sports Radio studio, and it's time for our Tire Rack play of the day. And I think it's pretty clear. You heard Madison Square Garden when OG made a miraculous shot at the Garden.
4: flat for Jalen Brunson. Allow him to operate at the top. 1-on-1.
18: Brunson gets it. Fires up a three. Shot no good. The tip. It's gone. It's gone. It's gone. With 1.2 remaining. Knicks take the lead.
0: Wow.
18: OG Anunoby. And it's 107-106. Bedlam here at the Garden. They can't believe it.
0: A stunning finish. 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
1: 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Who do we got, Danny G?
3: Let's start in El Paso. Manny's wife is a big Spurs fan.
1: Ah, the Paso. What's up, Manny?
21: What's going on, guys? First of all, like I said, it sucks for the Spurs, but they deserve to lose. My wife is a Spurs fan. I got no skin in this game. I'm a Laker fan, but I told her, like, they got to stop shooting threes. But why would you shoot four threes, miss them, and decide, let's shoot four more and miss them? They deserve to lose.
1: Yeah, that was horrible. But terrible clock management, terrible everything, to be honest. But you know what? I don't want to be the contrarian here, but it's 3-1. That wasn't the final game. I'm not saying
0: neither was the Buckner play.
1: But I'm saying it's not official. So what if San Antonio pulled off a miracle? Then what? How does this play go down in history?
0: Oh, man, it goes down in history, but it's not as remembered as it should be.
1: All right, let's keep it rolling. Who we got?
3: David in Virginia Beach.
1: Yo, what's up, David?
23: What's up, guys? How you doing?
1: We're good, man. What's your thoughts?
23: Lifelong Knicks fan. Oh. And I'm telling you, this thing is a big difference, 3-1, had it been 2-2.
1: Oh, big time.
23: They would have lost this game. Now they got momentum. Going back to San Antonio, this thing is just a funeral. We're just planning a funeral because we're scared to death of what these guys could do.
1: Yeah. If San Antonio, like Danny, you were saying, like, man, wouldn't it be crazy if they forced a game seven? I mean, they are going back to San Antonio.
3: Yeah.
1: And I'm not saying the Knicks want to close this out, but I wouldn't be shocked if it went back to the Garden for game six. And then again, it really is game by game. I hope it keeps going, man. It's too fun.
3: We're going to move old school to the top of hour two.
1: No one cares.
3: So let's finish with Alex. He's also in El Paso.
1: What's up, El Paso? The Paso. Hey, Alex.
24: Hey, what's up, guys? I called on, I believe it was Tuesday, for game three, and I mentioned how De'Aaron Fox and Wemby needed, they couldn't allow the Knicks to get into their heads like that. And my God, I mean, the reverse on Wemby's performance for that game three kind of shut me up. But De'Aaron Fox, oh my Lord, his job is on the line. One more thing, Larry David being there, it's so crazy that you guys are just like all geeked up about the whole Larry David mix. Because, like, I was watching that. I saw him there with Robert Kraft and yesterday with John McRow.
1: Yeah, him and John McRow. It felt like, honestly, it was B-roll in a movie. Him being like, falling and everything.
0: They used his footage from a Yankee game on the show. Yes. You never know what they might use that footage
1: for. That's so funny. But your feedback, we will go old school. It is a Thursday. But so much Knicks Spurs hype. We got all your feedback. Next, Kavino and Rich. A really exciting day here at Fox Sports Radio.
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11: 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He prays to God, and then he posts guards around Jerusalem. 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
20: Cam Jordan joining us here. You think the Senior Bowl's changed since when he played?
21: I hope it's changed.
20: Yeah. I mean, look, everybody gets better. These kids now are so talented. We're joined by Clay Matthews.
22: Ultimately, it's the career and what you had in that spring board that this Senior Bowl provides for all of us.
23: Paul Chestnut, I've been on his show, and he's with his son, Matthew.
20: First of all, it's great meeting the Tampa Bay Lightning for players sure. For my son, yes. But to meet Sidney Crosby, yeah,
23: was pretty cool.
3: All the games, all the names, all you need to know. Host Paul Chestnut breaking down the sports that matters.
31: We've been doing the show together now for 20 years. 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
20: Dave, hey, Paul Chestnut here. Pensacola has adopted the Tampa Bay Lightning as their NHL team.
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0: Well, hello again, everybody, and welcome. 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Chris Bone, our producer, Paul Chestnut, with you. 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Well, yesterday we made the trip out to Saints OTA, so we got a bunch of interviews for you today. We're going to hear from Saints at Coach Kellen Moore press conference. Charlie Smith, the kicker for the Saints, I was going to say goaltender there, but the kicker for the Saints, Charlie Smith, had the opportunity to talk to him in the Saints locker room. Of course, last time we did a one-on-one interview was when we were over in the Super Bowl in New Orleans, and he talked about the trip that he made with his family on New Year's Eve during his first year with the Saints. Just drove to Pensacola. Yeah, drove to Pensacola on New Year's Eve with his family, Pensacola Beach, ate dinner and left. Went back to New Orleans. But Charlie Smith is going to talk about how much he loves Pensacola. So, yeah, had a nice interview with them, the Saints kicker, over at the Saints OTA's practice. We'll hear from Caden Ellis, some of the other players as well. Travis Achan spoke to the media, and we'll also hear from Jackson Sermon. His dad is Pete Sermon, the linebackers coach for the Saints. Jackson Sermon and Pete Sermon, they both played in the Senior Bowl. Of course, my son Manny and I, we were there down on the field talking. You know, we interviewed Saints linebacker coach Pete Sermon during Senior Bowl week, as he was one of the Saints coaches during the Senior Bowl game. So, yeah, we'll get into that. So we got a lot to cover. But what a night last night. What was the bigger comeback, huh? Was it the Pirates win against the Dodgers coming from behind with Shohei Ohtani? They went down, I think, 6-1, 7-1 at one time, and the Pirates won 9-8. Or was it the New York Knicks? I'm just throwing it out there. I had to, okay. Of course, it's the New York Knicks. OG Anunoby did a number there. Block shot, tip in, game down 29 points. You can't have that happen. San Antonio just soft. What is it with the leads that they have and they can't finish? Are they that was like the Atlanta Falcons in the Super Bowl. I mean, what the Spurs did. Knicks now up 3-1. I would have to think San Antonio wins game 5, you would think. Knicks close it out game 6. Wow, that will be an atmosphere in New York for game 6. I know Knicks fans would love to see it that way. NBA fans would love to see it that way. Went on their home court. Okay, let's get it going. We were at the Saints OTAs. It was the final week of the OTAs for the Saints. Then next week, minicamp. We plan to be over at minicamp, do a special Saints minicamp show Tuesday, 5 to 6 on the Fox Sports Pensacola app, 101.1 FM. Tuesday and Wednesday is minicamp for the Saints. But let's listen in. Final media session for the OTAs. They wrap up their OTAs today. Let's listen in to Saints head coach Kellen Moore.
2: Third down day today. We'll be outside, nice and warm, and should be a really fun day. So we've had a good week so far. Had a practice on Monday. Monday we had a little team activity slash competition with bow fishing, which was a ton of fun for a lot of guys. For myself, first time going south for a fishing excursion, so that was a lot of fun. And no surprise, Brian Young was the top fisherman. And Oscar Delp had the biggest fish. So those are some highlights. So I'll open up for questions.
3: Is today the last day or tomorrow?
2: Four.
3: For the OTAs?
2: Tomorrow will be the last day of OTAs, and then next weekend will be our veteran mini camp.
4: Kel, what have you kind of learned about this team so far?
2: Competitive, connected. I think those are the two things we've just spent a lot of time on. And these guys have put a ton of work in. And to see the attendance we've had each and every day and the investment these guys have put into it has been awesome.
5: Speaking of Delp, how's he doing? We noticed he was observing last week.
2: Yeah, doing well. Doing well. Just had a little hamstring thing pop up the other day in practice. And he's been doing well, though.
5: Do you expect him back on the field today?
2: I think he'll do something today at some point, yeah.
6: Any attendance?
2: I'm guessing probably no Shep, no Alvin, no CO today, just based off of meetings today. So
3: we talked to you last week, obviously before practice. Alvin said he talked to you at practice. How would you say that relationship and that situation with Alvin stands right now?
2: Yeah, good. I love Alvin. It was good to see him, and obviously it was a great opportunity to spend a little bit of time with him. Anticipate better mini camp seeing him next week, and so it'll be good to see him again.
3: Would you say you expect him to be part of your team this season?
2: Yeah, I think that's how you always prepare. He's on the roster, and we're excited about him, and keep preparing the right way. And I'm excited to get him into the fold with Travis, and I think it'll be a great opportunity.
7: Does his contract still need to be addressed or anything back through the process? Or
2: I think that's a fair discussion on the business side for him and Mickey at times. But, that stuff will be taken care of, and our job is to prepare for football.
8: Was he here at all this week, or did he leave after we saw him at the open practice last week?
2: He was not.
5: It was the day that he was here last week. Was it just the one day, or did he stay?
2: Yeah, he was here for that day, yeah.
7: Is Chris doing the thing a lot?
2: He hasn't been able to do the team activities, obviously, throughout OTAs, and so he's not here today. I mean, we'll check in on that. But, he's done a ton of work this offseason, and so, he'll be in a good place.
7: Is that injury-related or related to blood clot?
2: Blood clot was related to just not participating in the team and some of those things, yeah.
9: Kyle, can I get your thoughts on third-year players? They have their rookie season, second year, third year. Is that a pretty good gauge for you? After the third year, to see, hey, it's pretty good, and you start thinking about maybe second contract. Is that the third year's gauge?
2: Yeah, I think that's a fair assessment. When you're coming into your third year, your rookie year, there's a lot. You basically play two seasons in one. You go right from your college season right into the NFL season. The second year, I think, is always a big jump for these guys just because it's their first time having a full NFL offseason, and they can kind of find their rhythm and routine. Certainly in that third year, it's kind of you're transitioning to more of a veteran status. You should know the expectations, know the roles, and obviously, there's a business component of that. Once you're entering your third year, we all know where these contracts go. And so, we got a lot of guys who've earned their opportunity to play early, and they're kind of in a really good spot right now to keep going.
5: The two starting quarters from the end of last year, both really young guys, first, second group last year. What did you see from them in that kind of closing stretch that made you kind of comfortable going into it with them still in those roles?
2: I think just the confidence that showed up, and then as a result, the steadiness. I thought our back end just did an excellent job throughout the season as it progressed. You can look at our third down numbers, the way our third downs were handled, the explosive plays. I think those things are credit to the way our back end was playing at a really high level, communicating at a high level. And you just saw the confidence growing. And I think even out here in OTAs, you can see these guys' confidence. I think our guys have a lot of confidence in the scheme, but also what they're doing individually.
5: And with Kool-Aid in particular, is confidence a big part of his game? And you obviously just mentioned it. Did you see that grow? Has he kind of got more kind of time on that?
2: Yeah, I think you can definitely see the confidence. Corner is a hard position. You play some really hard downs in this league in the NFL, and you play against these premier receivers. And the guys that are really special are obviously really talented, but they also can respond to plays that don't go their way, because inevitably there will be a play that doesn't go your way. And the way these guys can quickly respond, I think, Kool-Aid and Quincy are great examples of those guys that if something happens and it doesn't go their way, they just hop right in, they just keep going.
10: What have you liked about Travis Achane? Getting to work with him, see
2: him, see the way you can use him. Yeah, I love his work ethic. Love what he's put into this entire offseason. I mean, he's here every day just training, doing everything he can. I think the cool thing is he's a really smart player. We've seen the explosiveness, but because of his smarts and his football IQ, I think he's truly any down, every down, he can play a really valuable role in that situation where you're not rotating as much. And so, I'm excited. Obviously, running backs are a little bit of a challenge assessment right now just because the run game is fairly limited to walk through and, you know, a couple team things here and there. So I'm excited for him, though, but he's done an awesome job.
10: I know there could be a tendency to think running backs can be plugged into any system that the team wants to run, but, like, knowing the system you guys wanted to run this year and then going out and targeting him, what fits best?
2: I think if you look at his exposure, you know, certainly what he ran last year with Liam there, I thought he did a phenomenal job in that system. And so I think there's some similarities, you know, from what he was asked to do. And from a run game perspective, I think his suddenness, his one cut, his vision shows up. And then, you know, the pass game components, you know, that he was able to utilize there will certainly continue to utilize. We've used that historically. Obviously, we know the running backs who we've been a part of other places, but also here. So I think it fits in really well.
4: How big is bringing a guy in like that for Tyler's development, H-Hand? Like what are some of the biggest benefits for a second-year quarterback to bring in a weapon like that?
2: Yeah, when you have the threat of the run game, obviously it's extremely valuable. And so you know, there's times where you're going to want to run the ball and just run it. And then at times, at least having the threat and the potential of the run game, you know, creates those play action opportunities and, you know, forces defenses to at least play in a little bit more conflicting situations. And Travis has done a great job. And, you know, I think he's, you know, steadily improved each and every year in the NFL. And you've seen that. And certainly last year is a really good indication of where he's going when he's healthy.
3: Coach, after years of being in this system, what were your biggest takeaways being a head coach for the first time? Anything that surprised you, you learned, or interesting to share?
2: It's a good question. I think, you know, time management becomes important. You know, trusting guys to kind of, you know, we have a really awesome staff, and sometimes, you know, building that trust and just, you know, letting guys do their job, I think is a really important part of this. You know, we've got an awesome staff, and you know they're more than qualified to handle a lot of the obligations. And I think that's been something you get more and more comfortable with as you go. And once we've kind of created our rhythm and expectations, I think it's been really good.
3: Whether you win or lose, it seems like your demeanor stays the same. Is it important for a leader to maintain that kind of composure?
2: Yeah, I think consistency is important. Obviously, hey, we all have emotions. I have highs, I have lows. But the team doesn't always need to see those, and I think that's an important part of it. And the NFL season, no matter how talented of a season or successful a season you have, there's going to be good moments. There's going to be, you know, moments you got to navigate. And so you can look at even all these teams that win Super Bowls each and every year. They all have a tough stretch at some point, and so you got to navigate that the right way.
7: What you guys did at tight end, was getting that position, or is that position more of a priority? Are you really just getting more involved in the offense?
2: I think it's a fair assessment, just looking at what we've done. Obviously, tried to sign Noah last year, and, yeah, timing wasn't right. We were able to acquire him this year, which was awesome. Oscar was a fun surprise in the draft, just being available at that status or situation. And so, and then we got some young guys that we had last year on the back end that we thought really took strides through their development through the season. And so I think it's a great group. Exciting to see that group just expand those roles, and I think that's what's training camp's going to be all about.
0: Saints head coach Kellen Moore, part of his press conference yesterday. Saints OTAs, they wrap it up today. Next week it is mini camp, mandatory mini camp, they call it, Tuesday and Wednesday. A lot more from Saints OTAs. We have interviews with linebacker Jackson Sermon, Caden Ellis, also kicker Charlie Smith. It says he loves Pensacola. Well, we'll get to that interview a little bit later on, but it's the Thursday edition Sports Roundtable Show presented to you by good friends at Sandy Sansing Chevrolet Used Car Superstore located out on Highway 29 in Car City on Fox Sports Pensacola 101.1 FM.
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14: Hey, everybody, this is Pensacola Blue Wahoos broadcaster Eric Bramer reporting from Columbus with your Wahoos update. After a rainout on Tuesday, the Blue Wahoos had a double dip Wednesday. They won Game 1 over the Clean Stones by a score of 6-3, but fell in the nightcap by a score of 2-1. In Game 1, the Blue Wahoos had a big inning, a 6-hit, 6-run fifth that proved to provide all the offense they would need as Alex Williams turned in the first Blue Wahoos complete game win from a starting pitcher since 2022. In the nightcap, the Blue Wahoos allowed only one hit, but unfortunately for them, it was a 2-run homer in the first inning to the Clean Stones power hitter David McCabe, and that would be all the Clean Stones would need to hold on for a 2-1 victory. The Wahoos and Clean Stones split the twin bill. We've got a fun pitching matchup tonight. For Pensacola, it's Eliezer Dishme, who last week earned Southern League Pitcher of the Week honors in just his second career AA appearance. He took a no-hitter into the sixth inning. Meanwhile, for the Clean Stones, it's the Major League rehabber Hurston Waldrop trying to make his way back to the Braves. Should be a fun one to follow along. And you can tune in beginning at 6 o'clock Central on BlueWahoos.com/radio or the MILB app. This has been Eric Bramer with your Wahoos update.
0: Back at you on the Thursday edition Sports Roundtable Show, presented to you by good friends at Sandy Sansing Chevrolet Used Car Superstore. Yeah, Monday on the show, we're going to be joined by, you heard that Blue Wahoos update with Eric Bramer. Charlie Hobart's going to be joining us, Blue Wahoos broadcaster, Monday on the show. Now, we did not know this, Chris Bowen, but Charlie is from a family that has musical talent. Get this, his brother, who is named Malcolm Todd, sang this week, early this week, on the Jimmy Fallon show. We found out last night about it, you know, when we were coming on back from OTAs. Yeah, so Charlie's going to join us. And not only that, he has a sister, Audrey Hobart, who is a musician. She's touring right now in Atlanta. How about that? We'll talk about that Monday with Charlie Hobart on the show from the Blue Wahoos. Let's get to Jackson Sermon, Saints linebacker, signed OTAs. His dad, of course, the Saints linebacker coach, and Pete Sermon. Here's Jackson Sermon.
15: Well, Jackson, hey, first of all, just talk about you sign and then boom, OTAs are here. How's it been going for you?
16: It's been good. You know, it's just diving into the playbook, trying to get it all down and get it to where you can recall it fast and execute it, you know, at an NFL speed. So,
15: well, obviously your dad coaching here. How much of an influence has he had on your game you're getting in the sport of football?
16: I mean, a ton. You know, when I was a kid, he was playing football for the Titans, and I grew up watching him, and then he got into coaching, and so, you know, he's obviously influenced my the way I play football a ton, because I just grew up watching him, listening to him, and then playing for him. So,
15: what have you learned about the NFL yourself with your journey and being here right now with what you have done so far?
16: I mean, it's an awesome league, super competitive, some of the best athletes in the world, and you get to go, you know, train with and against guys that are the best at what they do every day. So I think it's awesome.
15: Okay, I know we talked to your dad over at the Senior Bowl there, and he said that he played in the game. You played a game. How about that? And then you had Garrett Nussmeier was playing the game, and his dad played in the game. What was that like for you, you know, playing in that Senior Bowl game for yourself, if you can go back to when you played there?
16: Yeah, I mean, it was an honor. It was a great experience. It's a tough week of practice. You're going up against some of the best players in college football. I remember as a kid, my grandfather telling me about my dad playing in that game. So I always wanted to get an opportunity to play in that game as well. And when I got invited and when it happened, it was a blessing, and it was a great time.
15: Did you feel like that helped you out by playing in that game to take you up to the next level here?
16: Yeah, I think it did. You know, that was the first football I played. I got hurt my senior year, and that was the first practices and game that I had coming back from that injury. So that helped with that mentally, just like, okay, I'm good. You know, the arm, it was my biceps, so my biceps all good. And, yeah, I think anytime you go against some of the best in the country, that you get better too.
15: What do you want to accomplish here last week and then next week, mini camp before training camp begins?
16: I think every day it's just you want to learn and grow and be the best player that you can with the gifts that God's given you. And so that's my goal every day, and it doesn't really change.
0: Saints linebacker Jackson Sermon back with more Sports Roundtable on Fox Sports Pensacola 101.1 FM.
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24: The Rays are going.

0: going for the sweep of the Boston Red Sox on Wednesday afternoon at Tropicana Field. Zeidan Rafaela, though, was making things difficult in the eighth.
1: Fly ball deep to left field on its way. We got a one-run game.
0: But then in the bottom of the eighth, in a one-run contest, it was Cedric Mullins for the good guys.
1: Mullins swings and launches one. Way up in the air to deep right field. Back goes Abreu. He looks up and it's gone. Cedric Mullins gets the Rays back comfortably in front.
0: And the Rays, behind 13 strikeouts, a career high for Drew Rasmussen, would go on to a 7-5 win. They are off on Thursday, and then they are out on the West Coast for six games, beginning Friday night against the Los Angeles Angels. First pitch at 9:38 p.m. Eastern time. And with your Rays report, I'm Chris Adams-Wall.
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0: getting you ready for an early weekend. Chris Bowen, our producer, Paul Chestnut with you. 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Tomorrow on the show, Todd Gordon's going to be our guest. We'll talk some Stanley Cup Final with them. Tonight is game number 5. No lead is safe in either the Stanley Cup Final or the NBA Finals. That is what we have learned out of both of them, in the last couple of weeks. So that series is tied up at 2 games apiece. The game tonight is in Carolina. We'll see. This is a key game here. But it doesn't, whoever wins this game doesn't say, hey, they're going to win it all. Whoever loses, they've got to win 2 straight, which can happen in this series. We see the series going 7, but we see the NBA Finals going 6, winning it in New York. Yesterday we had the opportunity again. We were over at Saints OTAs. Charlie Smith, who came on strong last season when Blake Groupie was let go. It was he was the starting kicker there for the Saints. But Charlie Smith took over. He's going into his 3rd year. He's one of these international players, Charlie Smith is. And what a season he had. International Pathway Program, actually going his 2nd year, but his 1st year was just on the roster there, whatever. But 2nd year as far as participating, I guess they say they got him on the roster as that. He is from Muirbridge, Ireland. And the last time we sat down, did a one-on-one interview with him, was when the Super Bowl was there in New Orleans. And he talked about, hey, my family. I know we said we were from Pensacola, and he said, yeah, I know all about Pensacola. My family, on New Year's Eve, we were looking for something to do. We got in the car, and they're from Ireland. Got in the car, drove from New Orleans to Pensacola Beach, ate dinner on New Year's Eve. And I said he stuck around probably 2 or 3 hours and drove right back to New Orleans. So we do, we ask him, hey, has he been to Pensacola since? Before we were doing the interview, he said, well, I went to Destin this time. So, but anyways, we had the opportunity to talk with Charlie Smith, Saints kicker. Let's listen. Well, Charlie, hey, here we are, OTAs wrapping up last week. How are you feeling?
1: Yeah, I'm feeling really good. It's been great to get back in and, get the lifts in and get some kicking in and just working with, Zach and Ryan and obviously Ryan Newholder and just communicating those things. And we've just been working through a process and I've been working hard in the off season now to have some come out with a better product this year, and I feel like we're pushing on, making good strides.
0: Yeah, your thoughts on the punter, Ryan, new punter this year.
1: Yeah, Ryan, it's great to have him down. Ryan's obviously had a very successful

0: a little more settled this year and definitely more confident because I put in a lot of hard work in February, March and April, you know, to improve, you know, and I feel like we're getting close to the product that I want to see, and it's just about wrapping it, snap hold kick, wrapping it over and over again with Ryan new holder, and we'll be good. Yeah, it's been a good few weeks.
1: Just talk about last season for yourself, because you really came on, you had the opportunity, took advantage of it, and you know, you reflect back on it. What was that like for you?
0: It was a great few weeks. You know, just obviously I dreamed of getting my chance, and you know, I worked hard and for 18 months, you know, with just, you know, on the practice squad. I'm extremely grateful to have had that time to grow and get better. And yeah, those 6 weeks were class. We had some great moments. You know, obviously the Carolina one sticks out. You know, the first kick against Miami sticks out, and you know. We had a lot of long ones. I think a third of them were over 55 yards. So it was great to get that exposure. And you know, I think, you know, this year hopefully with our draft, we're going to be kicking a lot more extra points now. With all the receivers that we drafted and O-linemen, and I think we're putting together a real good product here.
1: Yeah, you got to kind of like that offense then, huh?
0: Yeah, exactly. Yeah. You watch Jordan Tyson highlights on YouTube, and we're like, right, okay, that means that's a lot more extra points. And obviously, CEO's going to get freed up and Vele. And it feels like we've got so many options now. And even the guys that were here last year, and it's like, I don't know, that receiver room is stacked, so it is. So it's going to be fun to be a part of.
1: What do you want to accomplish, you know, mini camp coming up, and then you got training camp in the next week or so?
0: Yeah, I'm really like, for me, like, I don't really try to differentiate these OTA practices with how a training camp feels. I try and make it as game-like as possible. Like, I'm creating little routines even the night before, and you're watching a bit of film, you know, do a bit of journaling, just little things I got there, you know, having little routines that I like to put in place, so that come training camp, then we'll do the exact same thing, and it'll just feel like rep. And I'm very much like a process orientated person, so really trying to not focus on, say, going 5 for 5. It's going 5 for 5 and executing my process every single kick, and then the outcomes will take care of itself. So that's kind of where we're at the moment now.
1: I know we talked to you at the Super Bowl. You said you made that New Year's Eve trip to Pensacola there. This time, I guess you went by, huh? Right by the Destin?
0: Yeah, we just went by the Destin now, so we're going to have to go back to Pensacola again. And whenever I was there, the family loved it. I loved it. You know, the beach, it was beautiful. And just an all-around really friendly town. And you got some great people down in Pensacola, so I'll definitely be back.
1: Go talk to your new teammate, Martin Emerson Jr., who's from Pensacola.
0: Yes, and he's actually, so we have these little SWAT teams.
1: Oh, yeah.
0: We're kind of like split up. There's like into all these different groups, and we're competing in the off-season. And MJ is in my group, and he was telling me he's from Pensacola, and a great dude. And we've had some, you know, I think this year we're massive on our team bonding, and you know, we're actually getting to know more about our teammates instead of just, hey, what's up in the corridor. It's actually like a deeper conversation now. So it's been great. It's been a great off season so far.
1: Thank you for your time. Good luck with everything. Great seeing you again. Thank you.
0: Yeah, thank you, Paul. Appreciate it.
1: Charlie Smith, kicker, New Orleans Saints. Great time interviewing him after the Saints OTAs yesterday. We also had the opportunity to talk to Saints linebacker Caden Ellis. He's back for a second stint with the Saints, was drafted by the Saints, and of course left to the Falcons, signed as a free agent before this season. Let's listen in to our interview with Caden Ellis. Caden, I guess let's talk, first of all, OTAs last week, wrapping it up here. How's it been going so far?
2: It's been fun. Good to get with the guys and coaches, and I'll get on the field and play at least a little bit of football out there.
1: How's it been for you, you know, being back in a New Orleans Saint uniform?
2: It's been a lot of fun. It's been special. Really excited to be back, really excited to have the gold back on and get to go out there and play some ball with these guys.
1: What did you learn about the organization the first time that you were here?
2: The first time I was here?
1: Yeah.
2: It's just well run. You know, Mickey, Ms. Benson, like all of them do a really good job from top to bottom. And it permeates. Obviously, I wasn't sure fully what the culture would be like without Sean. But I've been, you know, more than impressed and I'm really thankful for how Kellen has really built a special culture here that I think is ready to take off.
1: So when you signed here, the Saints were your first team, you said, yeah, I'm going back.
2: not in a negative way. You just didn't think, like, that just happened.

0: so rarely, you know. For it to happen, like, you didn't think it was going to. And then all of a sudden, calls go the way they go, and all of a sudden it's like, hey, might be New Orleans. And then all of a sudden, when you do realize that it's a possibility, the thankfulness for something familiar, the thankfulness for such an awesome city and well-run organization permeated the entire thoughts from there.
1: I'm sure you've been asked this question many a times, but the linebacker room a little bit different this time. There's no DeMario Davis. I'm sure you learned a lot from him.
0: Yeah, I learned a lot from him. He's, you know, like big brother of the league. He feel like he takes kind of everybody he has under his wing, and I was no different. So to be able to learn behind him for all those years was really special. To get to play beside him was really special. Now I get to come back and also, you know, come be me is special as well.
1: As we wrap up OTAs here, and then you got mini camp, what do you want to accomplish here the next week and then a little time off for training camp?
0: Yeah, for me it's really, I guess, building relationship, earning the trust of the guys around me. I think the special teams, everybody that's been on a special team, you can attest to the camaraderie that you guys had. So right now for me, it's trying to build that as best I can with the guys in this locker room, earn the trust on that field. And then all of a sudden when training camp comes, preseason, season, we're five steps ahead of someone that, that just started off. So that's what I'm trying to do.
1: Thanks for your time.
0: Thank you.
1: Saints linebacker Caden Ellis, had the opportunity to talk to him after Saints OTA. They wrap up the OTAs this week. Next week, it is mandatory minicamp. When we come back, Travis Achane, he spoke to the media first time during the OTAs. And what an addition he will be at that running back position. We'll see what happens with Alvin Kamara as well. But Alvin Kamara wasn't there yesterday, but expected to be there at minicamp on Tuesday. So we'll be back with Travis Achane. What do you have to say to the media on the Thursday edition Sports Roundtable on Fox Sports Pensacola 101.1 FM?
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1: 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Troy, West Virginia tomorrow. First game at 1. Ole Miss, North Carolina, second game Friday night at 6. Saturday, this is when Alabama plays, 2 o'clock in the afternoon on Saturday against Oklahoma. And then Saturday night, Texas, Georgia, 7 o'clock. Don, double elimination in this tournament. We'll see. We'll see how far Alabama can go. They can win it. They got a shot. See, Troy and West Virginia, they're the Cinderella stories in this. So be fun to watch. Let's get to the press conference yesterday at the Saints OTAs. Saints running back Travis Achane.
6: What are some of the similarities in their philosophies that you've already carried?
7: Just establishing the mid zone, you know, just our bread and butter. Just establishing the mid zone, the things we want to do. Just getting under center more a lot. I feel like Coin was a lot of under center. I feel like Coach Moore has done a lot more under center this year. So just from that standpoint, and just I would say the motions, just disguising things on offense. You know, just presenting to the defense a different look, but kind of running the same plays. You know, just making the defense's eyes lie to them. You know, so I feel like Coach does a great job at disguising things, scheming guys open, and like I say, he's an offensive-minded coach, so I feel like you love, for an offensive guy, you love that type of person to be able to play for.
8: How about the terminology? Is it similar to what you're used to? Terminology-wise, are you still kind of adapting to that?
7: The terminology is much different. Yeah. It's much different, but I feel like it's different in a good way, you know? I feel like it's football at the end of the day. I mean, like, it's not much. You can really change. They change the names to things, but it's still all the same things. And I've been playing for quite some time now, so this is not my first offense I've learned. So just being able to learn different offenses over the past years, I feel like my mental capacity is just much more to where I can withstand and just getting my book a little more. Like, they pay me to do this, so it's like I go home, study my playbook, come here, do what Coach asks, you know. So it's not hard. I just got to apply myself.
8: Being a Louisiana guy, I mean, you know, you talked about how excited you were signing here with the Saints, but now, like, you're actually, you know, able to do it, working out with the team, practicing. Has it kind of settled in more? And what's that been like from, you know, that perspective of being, you know, from Louisiana?
7: I mean, I just been from here, man. I feel like it's great. I feel like it hasn't really hit me yet. It probably won't hit me till like the week 3, you know. Whenever we get that first home game, I feel like that's my emotions probably just start running high. But definitely whenever I go to my mom's house or I just go back to my hometown, I feel like it hit everybody else, you know. I feel like they kind of see me as a different guy now because I wear that Saints logo, which I'm proud to wear, you know. So I feel like for me, it's just being the best player I could be each and every day. Coming here, grind with my brothers, lock in with them, and just build that chemistry so whenever we on that field, you know, we know each other have.
9: Travis, I knew it was a limited time you had, but how was it getting to see Alvin and talking to him and kind of working with him last week?
7: I know, man. It was great to see Alvin. I feel like, I watched Alvin my whole collegiate career, you know. I remember just visiting Tennessee when I was getting recruited, and Coach Jones was telling me I could come there and you know, kind of play that role similar to Alvin. Cause I feel like he was truly one of the first guys to be a receiver outside of the backfield, you know, and I feel like I try to marry my game after him in some ways like that. So just a him to be here, I feel like that was big for me, you know, just get to hear him talk, just to kind of pick his brain, see what the things he do. And I feel like when you have a veteran guy like that who weathered the storm, you know, he played with Drew Brees, he played with guys, Hall of Famers, so, you know, it's always good to have that person on your side and be able to pick that brain.
9: And then everything kind of works out in the end with the two parties?
7: Oh, yeah, most definitely. I mean, I feel like... Man, y'all all know what Alvin could do. So, I mean, he don't need no introduction, you know. I feel like I remember Alvin had 6 touchdowns in 1 game, you know. Those are more touchdowns than I had in 1 year. So he don't need an introduction. And, I mean, when you have a great player like that, you love to have him on your side. And I feel like just for me being me, I feel like whenever I come out of the game, he goes in, keep defense on their toes, you know. So that'd be a great 1-2 punch. But you know, it's a business, so you let the business side handle the business side. So I kind of learned when young, just don't get my feelings involved. Like, I know I would love to play with them, but at the end of the day, I just got to come here and do my job each and every day for my teammates.
10: When it comes to the installation of this offense, though, and learning your role and everything, I mean, are you curious to find out if you're going to be playing alongside him or not? I mean, will that help you understand your role better, I guess?
7: In a sense, no, not really. Because at the end of the day, I mean, when I'm out there on game day, I can't be focused on another man, you know. I feel like I got to prepare myself to be my best self for the team, no matter who's here, you know. I feel like football is such a complicated game. You know, so many things happen, you know, man. Like, injuries, just so many things that, you know, we hope for the best, but you got to prepare for the worst. So I prepare as if it's going to be me and just be out there and just be able to just carry the weight for my team. But I would love for somebody to be there to help me and take that off of me. But I prepare as if I'm going to be that person, you know.
8: What's maybe being with Tyler so far, playing with him? What stuck out to you the most about playing with Tyler? What excites you about playing with him?
7: He finds me on the checkdowns. I feel like I'm really excited about that. So I know I'll be able to get the ball in my hands and be able to make plays, extend plays. And I feel like Tyler has such a veteran presence to himself. Just being his second year, you know, I feel like he has a way to command the huddle and he has a way to get guys going, kind of keep us poised in the huddle, kind of get fires up when we need it. So I feel like Tyler's a great leader. I feel like he's still learning, but I feel like he's years above year two.
1: Travis Achan, Saints running back, his press conference after Saints OTAs yesterday. They start minicamp. They have minicamp next week, next Tuesday and Wednesday. How about this? Chris Bowen, our producer, telling us that the Broncos, Chris Bowen on top of this here, Broncos have extended Sean Payton, head coach Sean Payton, for 5 years, contract extension. They would have been in the Super Bowl last year if Bo Nix played. They would have been in the Super Bowl. And who knows? They're a Super Bowl contender this year. Todd Gordon joins us tomorrow on the show for Chris Bowen. It's Paul Chestnut. Have a great Thursday. 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
15: He said it's a money grab. It's not about really developing younger players. And listen, this is the home of the greatest capitalism in the earth, and that's often true. That's one of the complaints I've had with AAU basketball. It's all about everybody getting paid, tracksuit Tony getting paid, not developing our basketball players. That's why many of the great stars now are international and not American. They're not domestic because our feeder system is broken. But even if soccer got everything right, our academies were great, the MLS was popular, instead of being on Apple TV where you lose all your casual viewers, got to pay to watch MLS. I don't like that. But even if they got it all right, they're one of five popular domestic leagues, and we have a massive college sports system that, you know, other countries don't have. We have always watched the World Cup, and we've always loved it, men's and women's, and we've always embraced it. The numbers have always been strong, just like the Olympics. We don't love curling or downhill skiing necessarily, but we watch it. You wrap a flag around hockey and Four Nations or the Olympics or soccer or the Olympics, and we'll start watching stuff we don't normally watch. I mean, last night, 88,000 people showed up in Alabama to watch Messi. That's who we are. But every time we talk about a World Cup on American soil, here's what I hear. This is an opportunity to grow the game. And I don't...
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18: Brendan Sorsby, he's eligible to play. The NCAA is going to appeal that decision, and we'll see how this whole thing plays out. But I find it hard to believe that nobody within Texas Tech, whether it's the AD, the head coach, like nobody within the program has pulled anybody else aside and been like, hey, man, this is an awful look. Like the Big 12 had this spirited conference call yesterday to discuss all this. It feels like Texas Tech and everybody else, it doesn't matter the conference you're in, the involvement you have within college football or college sports, looks at this and goes, this is a really terrible look for the program. Why would they go this hard in the paint, so to speak, to defend him unless they were like, we've got to pay him the $5 million regardless, so let's at least get him to play and get him on the field.
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22: You heard it all on Fox TV as Mexico defeated South Africa 2-0 in the opening match of the 2026 World Cup out of Group A. Still to come, it's going to be South Korea and Czechia. That's going to start at 10 p.m. Eastern from Guadalajara, Mexico. The Stanley Cup continues with Game 5 of the final between the Golden Knights and the Hurricanes, where the series is tied at 2 apiece, and the puck is set to drop at 8 Eastern. In Major League Baseball, the Twins were shut out by the Tigers 11-0 in Detroit. The Mets edged the Cardinals 5-4. Rangers outscored the Royals 4-2. And the Cubs defeated the Rockies 9-3. NFL, the Broncos gave head coach Sean Payton a 5-year deal that goes through the 2030 season. I'm Monty Bolaños.
16: One guy is happily divorced. One guy is happily married. One guy gets called daddy by his three beautiful daughters. One guy gets called daddy after a credit card approval. One guy won a state high school basketball championship. One guy only covered a state high school basketball championship. One guy's been inducted into three halls of fame. One guy has only mopped a hall. Does this seem weird to anybody else?
24: Crazy.
16: Can this sports writer and this sports fan share a radio show without driving each other crazy? 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
0: Rob Parker, Kelvin Washington on this TV theme song Thursday. 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Next hour, we'll have Tommy Beer, author and former of the Knicks-centric Substack. 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The ways to reach us, 877-99 on Fox. That is your number as well. Rob, of course, off yesterday. Ephraim was in. Rob was in. Is in New York. Had a big day yesterday celebrating 40 years in the business. So we'll hear from him about how that experience went. I believe it was at the Mets game with a bunch of family and friends. And I'm sure it was a great time. So we'll talk to him in just a moment. We're getting him up all set. Let's welcome in the Odd Couple crew because we couldn't do this show without him. Rob G producing the show, but not Mexican. Here. He has, of course, got some stuff going on at home. But he's listening. We got Brandon in, who's going to be helping produce the show here in studio as well. Alex on the ones and twos.
2: Pay no attention to that man behind the curtain.
0: Give another one. Tell him how you're a hidden talent.
3: Alex, you're a hidden talent.
0: That's right. Alex on the ones and twos as well. Monty Bolaños
22: is
0: going to be updating us. And I'm sure you'll get some thoughts from Monty as well. That ridiculous game four, as we were all sitting here watching it, me, Monty, Ephraim going back and forth as that game was happening. And, of course, Elijah.
4: Never heard of him.
0: Elijah.
5: Who?
0: Elijah.
5: I don't see him.
0: You don't know who Elijah is?
5: I can't see him.
0: Come on. I told you about that. That's racist. Stop saying
5: what?
0: That's racist.
5: I didn't mean physically. I mean, I don't see him.
0: No, I don't actually see him either. All right. Elijah is our social media guru. He's going to keep us looking good and get everything posted online for you throughout the show as well. All right. We're good with Rob yet? All right. We're getting Rob upset all up here from New York. So, Brandon, I'm going to have you come in.
5: I told you.
0: Yeah. Now, I told you. I don't want the I told you's. Rob, we'll get him going here in a second.
17: I was wrong.
0: Big wrong, Rob. While we're getting him in, I'm going to just start it here, Brandon. You were here, obviously, yesterday, and we're watching this game, and the Spurs are on fire. They put up a 76-piece in the first half. It just was absolutely looking like the Knicks were on the other side of that beatdown they did against the Hawks in the first round of the playoffs. And you're thinking, like, man, is this – dude, are they getting a taste of their own medicine? But then all of a sudden, they start inching closer. They start making some plays. They start making some magic happen. And I'll start here. At what point am I am just who I am? At what point is a spade a spade? At what point have I shown you enough that you actually start to believe in me? And I know we've had kind of two conversations over the last 12 hours or plus 16 hours or so. Since that game ended and everybody was just going crazy off that Knicks win coming back from 29 down. But I look at it like this. On one half of that cup, you're going to say, oh, the Spurs collapsed. The Spurs choked. The Spurs, you know, they failed. That's what they did. And to an extent, I understand that. You're up 29 points. You're supposed to win that game, right? That should be yours. It's in the bag. But on the other end, Brandon, I ask you this. How many times do I have to prove you and show you that this is what I do, and this is what the Knicks have done? And in order for an avalanche to actually happen, you have to have heat. Something has to heat that rock up, that ice, that snow, for that to melt. In order for it to be a mudslide or collapse for the Spurs, something got to bring the rain, right? The rain has to happen, and the Knicks rained on them. And this is what I mean. The Knicks have proven to us over the last few playoffs, but specifically last year and this year, that this is what they do. They don't wilt. They don't quit. They're going to show up. Two times, the first two games of the series against Boston last year in the 2025 playoffs, on the road, down 20 plus, they come back and win both of those games on the road, Brandon. And then you say, okay, well, that was a fluke. The Celtics shoot too many threes, blah, blah, blah. Well, what do? The next series, Eastern Conference Finals against the Pacers, on the road, down 20 plus, they come back and win that game. Okay, then you turn around and get to where we are in this series, in the finals. There's been four games played in the finals thus far. Every single one of those games, the Knicks have been down double digits. But let's go back before that. 22 down versus the Cavs in game one of the Eastern Conference Finals. What do? They win that game. 7.5 left, they win that game. 7.5 minutes left, they come back and win that game. So there's a mindset. There's a will. And there's a, hey, they better not let this get to 20, 15. I know it better not be 99-90. And that's when I'm like, okay, they're going to win this thing. They're still down 9. It's like 3+ left. But we've seen this book before. We've read this book. We've seen this story. And that's exactly what the Knicks did. Now, again, that doesn't absolve the Spurs from bad turnovers. That doesn't absolve the Spurs from some bad coaching. I mean, Mitch Johnson, I don't know if I'm looking at Mitch Johnson over Kenny Atkinson. What's up with this holding on to timeout thing that these coaches are doing? When the Knicks go on a 13-0 run, you might want to use a timeout. When the Knicks go on a 20-4 run, you might want to use one. There's untimely turnovers. They have 2 in the first half. They get 9 turnovers. But I'm not going to discredit the Knicks for stepping up, contesting those threes. They're out there. They're playing. They're closing out on those shots. They're making their shots. And we'll get to a little bit later on to show the coaching adjustments. I love what Mike Brown was able to do. And one of the big keys was putting in Alvarado. Because that's a change of pace. That's another ball handler. A guy who can say, Brunson, look, they've been playing you great. 94 feet, castle zone, you bumping you. They got big wings. Bring in another ball handler so it's not all on you. I love that. So the Spurs absolutely were a part of this. That's why I brought the Avalanche. It's not just going to collapse on its own. You got to have some heat. The Knicks brought the heat. They brought the rain, creating that mudslide. But the Spurs absolutely played a part in this. And that's been my whole thing when I've been talking to this about Rob. The Spurs are a fantastic team. You don't win 60-plus games. You don't jump from 30, whatever it was, to 60 on your own. I mean, without being good. Here's my thing. Have to have experience. And the Knicks have been on the other side of that. They gave up a 14-point lead with 2.5 minutes left last year to the Pacers. So the Knicks have both been on the other side of epic collapses where my co-host was screaming for Mike Tibbs, Tibbs' job, right? Saying Tibbs got to go, you lose that game. And I understand that. They've been on the other side of winning those games. And that's my only thing when I was talking about this with Rob. That's why I picked the Knicks in 7. I thought it was going to be a long series, thought it'd be a tough series for the Knicks, but ultimately experience. And the Spurs don't have that experience because you have to gain experience. You have to learn. You have to get your bumps and your bruises. And that's what the Spurs are doing. Let's walk back. What happened in game one?
4: Spurs were up 14.
0: Spurs up 14. Feeling good. We got it going. You lose. Wemby is terrible. Right? Terrible. Inefficient. 6-21. You got to go through that. What happens in game two? They're up again. Up big. Up double digits. All of a sudden, Wemby freaks out. Turns the ball over. Okay, that happens. What do you do immediately after? Fouls Brunson. That's a couple of free throws. He misses one, but I'm saying you give up a couple free throws. And then, last second shot, it's not a great play, but hey, it's a clean look, you miss it. Those are your Kobe Bryant airball moments in Utah. You got to go through that. You got to learn. And experience is the only, you have to fail in order to get it. And that's what the Spurs are going through against a team, Monty, that has been through it. 3 seasons now, 50-plus wins. The Knicks have kept inching closer. Last year, 7 games with the Pacers. All of us are like, what are the Pacers doing? They're about to go to the finals. Where did that come from? And so, they've gained that experience. You had a 22-year-old superstar, 21-year-old star in Castle, 20-year-old Dylan Harper, and they're just going through their bumps and bruises. They're taking their lumps, and you have to understand, they're turning the ball over. Mitch Johnson is not exempt from learning this. By the way, a 38, 39-year-old coach has to get experience, Monty. He can't just all of a sudden be Phil Jackson.
22: I'm with you. With you.
0: He's got to go through this, right? He's not using his timeouts. I hate how he's using Dylan Harper.
22: He doesn't know what to do with him.
0: He's technically on the bench, so he's like.
22: We all know he shouldn't.
0: Game two, he doesn't play in the last four or five minutes.
22: No, what was the game he didn't play in the second half? It was a game one?
0: It was a game one. He doesn't play in the last whatever minutes. Last night, Dylan Harper doesn't get a shot for 10 minutes.
4: And he was their hottest player. That's, he had like 21 points.
0: But that, again, I'm a young coach. I'm trying to figure, he's a bench player. Do I play him more minutes? Do I play him less? How do I? When you got the mold and Manu Ginobili being your example. Yeah, technically Manu was not a starter, but he closed games, played big minutes, made the big plays. And to me, Dylan Harper, while young, is that type of guy. But again, Mitch Johnson is learning this in real Pete. So absolutely the Spurs wilted, collapsed, felt the pressure, right? In order for that pipe to burst, the Knicks have to bring that pressure.
22: I agree.
0: And that's my only thing. And I know whenever I've done this with Rob, he would scream, it was a collapse, it was a choke job, had nothing to do with the Knicks, had nothing to do with the other teams. We've done it in football, had nothing to do with that team. They just choked. And I don't always subscribe to that because Mike Brown could have easily said, I'm throwing in the towel, it's over, we'll get him in next game. Right? Why waste these minutes? Someone could get injured, Brunson could get to, he's tired, let's just know. He'd seen, I know this team, we've multiple times now this year, multiple times last year when he wasn't the coach with Tibbs, they've come back. They're resilient. You got a bunch of champions on that team. OG Anunoby is a champion. We forget that with the Raptors. You got it all. You got other guys who've won, in some cases, multiple championships in college. They're going to compete to the end. And again, that's what I witnessed. I saw a team not wilted that stayed the course, that kept looking at it as, man, if we can just chip away here, we can chip away here. And the Spurs, this is the other thing too. How many times have we sat here and said, Celtics, Orlando Magic, you might want to stop chucking up threes. You're incredibly hot, set an all-time record, 14 threes in the first half. You ain't hitting 28.
4: And they shot them way too quickly, too.
0: 12 times they shot threes with 10 seconds or more on the shot clock left. Your ally is the clock, right? You're trying to utilize that. You're trying to have this on your side.
22: I mean, we know that. It just didn't seem like they knew that.
4: Neither did Cleveland. Kenny Atkinson, it was the same thing.
0: Well, first of all, if Kenny Atkinson was here,
22: the
0: confetti just fell. And the Spurs just won. The Spurs are 4-0.
22: Yeah, for sure.
0: They swept the Knicks, according to Kenny Atkinson. What an analytical series. We won. This is amazing. And the Spurs just continue to win championships because they just won, according to Kenny Atkinson. That's what he would say. You got a team that's been up every single game by double digits. They win this series, according to Kenny Atkinson.
22: Yeah.
0: Who still has timeouts in his pockets right now.
22: Most of my timeline, most of my feed also is saying that the Spurs choked. And I understand that train of thought, and I understand why we are saying that. But I'm with you, where it's like, where is the credit to what the Knicks did, to what the Knicks continue to do? As you said, they didn't have to play that second half. The way the Spurs were shooting the lights out, even if you thought it's going to come back to reality.
0: Monty.
22: Unreal.
0: What did the Timberwolves do?
22: At eight, nine minutes left.
0: And Edwards over there dapping up. Hey,
22: good
0: man, this series,
22: yep.
0: Baby.
22: Am I wrong? We just saw that.
0: We've seen coaches make the decision to go, just wasn't our night.
22: Mm-hmm.
0: Hey, it's tied up 2-2. Wipe our hands clean. 0-0. The best of three. Here we go, baby.
22: Mm-hmm.
0: No, but when I got a team that continuously has proven they can get it done, they can win. Now, again, I'm not an idiot. I know the Spurs turn the ball
22: over. So many turnovers, of course.
0: Fox makes some big turnovers. Castle makes some big turnovers on the sideline.
22: Totally.
0: Wemby was absolutely atrocious the second half. I think it was 5 for 13. I have to get it up exactly. I think it was 5 for 13 second half. Looked tired.
4: I think he was 3 out of 14.
0: Three out of 14, even worse. He misses two key free throws. And those free throws weren't close. He's gassed. Mitch Johnson only, remember that was that stretch where he only set him for 58 seconds. He thought he was going to, and Richard Jefferson called it out during the game. I think Legs did as well. He's like, all right, well, how are they going to withstand when Wimby's on the bench? Bleh. Comes right back in the game because Mitch Johnson's freaking out. I've seen this collapse before. I've seen this Knicks team come back before. I'm not going to keep Wimby out. So I think Wimby's gassed. The dude didn't play hardly in the last season with the blood clot. He's going through it this year. 7-game series. And you got to learn these things, right? How do I rest him? When do I rest? He plays 40-something minutes. He hasn't even, he's been playing 30 all season.
4: And everybody wants to blame Mitch Johnson. Like, that's the popular thing. Like, oh, let's fire him, you know. But the guy got to the finals his first year. I think it's more a testament to the Knicks. They're the only team. They're so unique in NBA history to go, they have over 500 record, like 5-3,
0: yeah.
4: Down 20 plus.
0: Watch this. I'm going to ask you, Monty. As the Knicks are chipping away and having Brunson and having a closer, you're like, they can win this.
22: Of course.
0: Brandon, did you not think the same thing?
4: I told Monty when it was a 12-point game, I was like, Knicks are going to come back and win. I hate this. I was getting mad.
0: Why?
4: Monty saw
22: because minutes before that, he said it was over because the Spurs were up by
4: seven. That is true.
22: So that's why he was mad. I never thought that.
0: And I told Ephraim this.
22: I'm just saying.
0: Off the air, I said, Ephraim, the Spurs shot incredibly hot. Mm-hmm. I said, if they not even shoot poorly, just 42%, not bad, the second half, and the Knicks do what they've done before, this can be a game. And he was like, nah, I don't know about that. And I told him, that's why I texted him. I said, hey, we saw this. But again,
6: 9 turnovers, and not just 9 turnovers. Because if I told you had 11 turnovers in a game, that's not bad. That's not horrible if you're the Spurs. It's when they occurred. It's chucking up the threes. And my last point, it's Mitch Johnson, it's Wemby not knowing where a bucket is. Wemby still hasn't learned that. We need a bucket. We're bleeding right now. I can get us one. Mm-hmm. I know where that spot is. Kobe knew exactly where to go. Mm-hmm. Hakeem knew exactly where to go.
22: Jalen Brunson knows exactly where to go. Doesn't matter if he's made no shots in the first three quarters.
6: Exactly what I mean. Tracy McGrady knew how to get a bucket. Mm-hmm. Others as well. And so, again, the Spurs absolutely started to fall apart. But I'm not going to single sit up here and act like the Knicks aren't a team that we've seen do this repeatedly as well. All right, 877-99 on Fox. 877-99 on Fox. We'll hear from you. We'll hear from Rob, too. Rob will jump in here.
7: I was wrong.
6: And Rob said the Spurs were not going to lose another game. So I know he was all the baby oiled up, feeling good. What did I tell you? They're smacking the Knicks.
5: You want to know what's the sad part?
6: What's that?
5: I'm not even a sports fan, but I'll give you a take. The fact that Fox at the last of that game right there tried to shoot that up so quickly, and you're an 8-year veteran, bro, when you talk about having no game or heart, it's simple to say like the Knicks want to win it.
6: Don't tease our 4:30 or 7:30 at East. This is exactly where it is.
8: This is another stat that helps this argument. I know we're about to go to break, but 2026 Knicks are 2-0. NBA team record when trailing by 20 plus points in the fourth quarter of a playoff game since 1997. Knicks are 2-0 in 2026. Rest of the NBA, 3-750.
22: And how many of the three are theirs? Are theirs from last year?
8: That might be 2 out of the 3. Yeah. And the Pacers might be the other one from last year.
6: Exactly. Yeah. That's right. So 877-99 on Fox. We'll take your calls. What did you see? Was it a choke job? Did the Knicks snatch their heart? We want to hear from you. And we'll hear from Rob as well. It is the Odd Couple on a TV theme. So on Thursday, stick with your boys, Fox Sports Radio. 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

0: Inning about to start. The Cubs outscored the Rockies in Colorado 9-3. Rangers doubled up on the Royals 4-2 was the final there. And the Mets edged the Cardinals 5-4. In the NFL, the Broncos gave head coach Sean Payton a 5-year deal that goes through the 2030 season. And a Texas grand jury has indicted former Jets linebacker Darren Lee on murder charges in the death of his girlfriend in February. In college football, Texas Attorney General Ken Paxton warned the Big 12 that they could face substantial liability if they act against Texas Tech for playing quarterback Brendan Sorsby. Back to you guys.
1: Thank you, Monty. 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
2: All right, Tony in D.C., you're on the Odd Couple, Fox Sports Radio. What's up, Tony?
3: Fellas, what's good? Two quick points here. Rob, I'm with you. That De'Aaron Fox play was so egregious. Richard Jefferson, Legler, and Mike Breen didn't even say something about it because I think they were in shock that he shot the ball.
2: That doesn't even make sense. What basketball?
3: And my second point is the most egregious part with Wimby is he plays on one of the franchises with two of the greatest big men in history. You can't tell me since the moment he set foot on American soil, they have not been working with him for a go-to move at moments like that. Wimby is soft. He should have been like, look, I'm going down here, give me the ball in this spot, and I'm going to do what I do. But when he gets the ball, unless he's catching the oop, he's really soft with it. So he doesn't have the faith in himself to go to the post, because I saw him jacking up threes, and that's unsatisfactory.
2: All right, Tony, thanks for the call. I appreciate it. Right, I guess Ephraim is trying to chime in here. What's going on?
4: Yeah.
1: You get the song even when you're out the blue, call us, Ephraim.
4: Look, I always told you guys I listen to your show. I love the show. I'm a fan. Not only, you know, a contributor, but Rob, you're absolutely right. And sometimes it pains me to say this. You're absolutely right. That play that De'Aaron Fox made is probably the worst basketball play in the history of basketball.
2: Thank you. Ephraim, you play basketball.
4: I do.
2: You play basketball.
4: I coach basketball.
2: Come on, dude.
4: I coach basketball. I'm coaching 12-year-olds, and what I've lost a championship game when we were up by 2 points and had the ball with 20 seconds left, and my point guard came down and shot a three and airballed it. There was no shot clock. We didn't have to do anything but hold the ball.
2: Crazy.
4: And force them to foul. And he shot the ball and airballed, and we end up losing that game. You never give the team an opportunity. It was 11 seconds left when he stole the ball. If he just runs around, he's
2: Thank
4: going
2: you.
4: To burn at least 4 or 5 seconds off the clock. That means he goes to the free throw line up by one with 4 or 5 seconds left in the
2: Thank
4: game.
2: You.
4: And period.
2: Dude, come on.
1: Nobody's debating that. That's the most obvious. He's supposed to Bob Cousy that. I don't argue that. But everybody acting like that was the game, and that's my argument. Nobody's question. I said in real time at home by myself. Why would he shoot that? If he does that,
2: that is the play that kills you because you're talking about how young they are. He's not a young player.
1: He has to know that. What do you mean, no? He has nothing but to lose in Sacramento. He played
2: that's
1: one
2: basketball, man. That's basketball. That ain't got nothing
4: listen,
2: to do with no
4: listen,
2: final.
4: Kelvin. De'Aaron Fox has been an all-pro basketball player.
2: Come on, dude. He knows how to play.
1: Listen,
4: as a starter on that team, you can't make that play. And on top of that, I'm not letting Mitch Johnson off the hook.
2: Thank you.
4: Shame on him. I'll let you guys have the show back. But they were up by 20 or more points for 70 to 80% of that game. Victor Wembanyama played 44 minutes. How is that even a thing? Why would you play your star?
1: I brought that up
4: and
1: earlier.
4: And you were up by 20 or more points for 80% of a basketball game. Why would you rest him for 4 minutes? That is the dumbest thing I've ever seen in my life, and that is why these things, that's why they're down 3-1. I appreciate you guys. You guys take it away.
2: All right, no Ethan, doubt. Thank you.
1: Rob, I don't know if you were able to hear the first segment. That's what I was saying. I said that he put him out for 58 seconds. He goes, have a seat. And then all of a sudden they start making a run. He goes, wait, get back in. And I mentioned that. Wemby, we know, we talked about it. Blood clot last year, only playing 30 minutes this year. Wemby is tied. And he needed those rests. He needed those minutes. And again, Mitch Johnson doesn't know what he's doing right now. He's trying to figure this thing out in real time, and it's backfired on him. All right, do we want to get more calls?
2: Yes, 877-99-ON-FOX.
1: That's right, 877-99-ON-FOX. We'll do a Shekel City and a Tire Rack play of the day. We'll take, I know a lot of folks been wanting to get in. We just haven't had a chance to. We'll do that. It is the Odd Couple on a TV theme song Thursday. Stick with your boys, Fox Sports Radio.
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13: Let's all, if we can, get into Jalen Brunson's head. 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
1: All right, let's get to it, Rob. 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
2: All right, here we go. It was a 1-2. This was Tuesday night,
14: okay,
2: so I was off yesterday. And that brings my record to 159 and 132. And tonight, no bets. All the baseball is done. Getaway day for the day, basically. And then we'll get back at it tomorrow. So that's it.
1: All right.
2: 1-2, 159, 132.
1: Easy peasy. That's Shekel City there. Let's get to your tie rack play of the day.
28: .7 left. No timeouts remaining. Ananobi is handed the ball. Finds Brunson at midcourt. Launches a straight on three. Missed it short. Tip by Ananobi. He put it in. Ananobi put it in. The Knicks take the lead with 1.2 to go. Ananobi
29: out
28: of nowhere.
1: There you have it. 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All right, Rob, if you got the list, let's get to some calls. Let's take a few more before we break again here.
2: All right, let's get to it. 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All right, here we go. Let's go to Philip in El Paso. You're on the Odd Couple Fox Sports Radio. Philip.
30: What's up, everybody? How's it going?
1: What's up, Philip?
2: Doing good. What's up, buddy?
30: How's it going?
1: Good.
30: Hey, do y'all remember, do you guys remember before the season started when the Knicks were looking for a new coach and everybody was making fun of them because they were bringing everybody through that door and they couldn't make a decision?
1: Yes.
30: And now the Knicks are laughing. Because Mike Brown is exactly what that team needed. And the San Antonio Spurs need a Mike Brown. I'm not saying that Mitch Johnson isn't going to learn and be a good coach, but he is totally getting out-coached right now. And that's what a young team that's developing, like the Spurs, they need a veteran coach, a voice that they all respect and learn from on the fly, because that guy's been there before.
2: I would fire Mitch.
30: That should have never happened. You guys shouldn't even be playing that right now.
1: Right. Hey, thanks for the call. We appreciate it.
30: So, yeah, that's my
1: Rob.
2: All right,
1: wait,
2: got
1: real,
2: you.
1: You just but how who make who's allowed to make a mistake is what I'm asking you.
2: It's not about making a mistake. It's about the same thing happening over and over. I've seen firsthand Rick Carlisle was the coach of the Pistons. He didn't make any mistakes. They got a chance to upgrade with a more experienced, better coach. At
0: experience
2: the time.
0: Is the point.
2: At the time.
0: Mitch Johnson has to get the experience.
2: No, he can get it, but not with Wemby and not with that team. There's no way you should be here and losing games. If you lose because you're not good enough, that's one thing. Let's get a.
0: All right, who we got?
2: Can we squeeze in another one?
0: Yeah, we got time.
2: Kevin in Culver City, you're on the Odd Couple.
0: Fox Sports early.
12: God is
2: Kev.
0: All the time.
12: I'm with Rob. Kelvin, just let me have the floor. I know you're right. You picked the Knicks. But this flies flat on Mitch Johnson having these guys shoot eight straight.
2: Thank you.
12: Not going to the basket. And De'Aaron Fox, look, you play basketball at a high level, Kelvin. You play point guard. You know good and damn well, with the clock winding down, you
2: Thank
12: dribble
2: you.
12: The ball out and you get fouled. Ogunobili's one of the best shot blocker defensive players in the league. He's going to come and contest the shot.
2: Yes!
12: He's going to foul you or you're going to run the clock down. For him to not recognize being the youngest OG vet on the team that you got to take the clock down at that point to get that ball back and secure it, it's just beyond me. And it was a dumb move, and it was a dumb play. And Kobe Bryant, anybody, Shaq, would have checked him in the locker room after that play. Now they got two games in front of them. Wemby could do something about it. Maybe they could make this a series and win it, and we won't hear about it. But they had an opportunity to win that game. That's on De'Aaron Fox for not winding that clock down and making a bonehead play. This team was up by 29
0: points. Wait. Why
2: 100%, Kevin.
0: I don't disagree with it. He shouldn't have shot it. I completely get that. But all I'm saying is Wemby is your superstar. Mitch Johnson's your coach. We love Castle, we love Harper, and all these other guys, but all of a sudden it's that one single play. That's the only issue I have when everybody keeps saying that. More on the other side. We are
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27: Game 5 of the Stanley Cup Final is about to begin between the Hurricanes and the Golden Knights, where the series is tied at 2 apiece. In other NHL news, Tampa Bay Lightning star Nikita Kucherov has won the Hart Trophy as the NHL's MVP for a second time. The World Cup is officially underway, and this afternoon, Mexico defeated South Africa 2-0 in Group A to win the opening match of the 2026 World Cup. Still to come, South Korea taking on Czechia at 10 Eastern from Guadalajara, Mexico. In the NFL, the Panthers and wide receiver Jalen Coker agreed to terms on a three-year extension worth $35 million with incentives up to $41 million, while the Broncos gave head coach Sean Payton a new five-year deal that goes through the 2030 season. In the WNBA, the Fever lead the Sky at halftime, 46-40. Caitlin Clark has 14 points. In baseball, the Dodgers are shutting out the Pirates 5-0 top of the fifth inning. I'm Monty Bolaños.
8: One guy is happily divorced. One guy is happily married. One guy gets called daddy by his three beautiful daughters. One guy gets called daddy after a credit card approval. One guy won a state high school basketball championship. One guy only covered a state high school basketball championship. One guy's been inducted into three halls of fame. One guy has only mocked a hall. Does this seem weird to anybody else?
29: Hey, I heard that.
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2: What is it? 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
31: It's funky Thursday.
2: Flashback Friday. It is Thursday. I'm in New York. I'm kind of frazzled. It's been a long week already. All right, it is the Odd Couple on a TV theme song Thursday. Rob Parker, Kelvin Washington, here on Fox Sports Radio, and you are locked into the best sports talk radio show on the planet, where we love to hear from you as well. 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Again, just search